0: What does it mean for the program when you guys can have partnerships like this? What are different ways that it helps the program? Like, I'd love for you to explain it from your seat, because I'm sure there's probably a lot of people out there that run businesses and maybe don't know what that connection could be and how beneficial it can be for their business.
1: Yeah, I mean, there's a number of different ways as you think about, you know, for the business, it's the opportunity to be in front of a lot of SDSU, you know, alumni, a lot of people that live in San Diego. You think about Snapdragon Stadium, if you're a founding partner or naming rights at, you know, at the stadium, then you're not only SDSU, but you're being seen by SDSC fans in, or the Wave fans, all the concerts, all the dirt shows. You know, we have a great partnership with the San Diego Zoo and Wildlife Alliance. They're one of the club partners. And, you know, in the past, we've done a student athlete event at the zoo every year where the student athletes get to go to the zoo. And that's a place that not many of them have been. You know, for us, again, something like that with the zoo, it's also dollars coming back to us. And, you know, it's that investment back into the San Diego community. San Diego State is such a large part of the community. You know, over half our living alumni are in the region. So there's that connection that you're going to receive if you're a partner of the Aztecs.
2: Do I have this right? J.D. Wicker is San Diego State's athletic director. Time has truly flown. Is this year five for Aztecs football at Snapdragon Stadium?
1: It is year five.
2: How is that possible?
1: This going into our fifth season.
2: Has flown by. So I was going to ask you, like, as you prepare for the fifth season, what do you want fans to know? The plan on coming out Saturday or for the upcoming home schedule at Snapdragon Stadium? What do you want our listeners to know about what's to come here this season at Snapdragon Stadium?
1: Yeah, again, one, it's, you know, you've got a 9-4 football team that went 6-0 last year home, you know, scored a lot of points, shut out Cal 34-0, I think it was. Right. You know, hung a lot of points on, you know, San Jose State and Wyoming. And we've got most of those offensive pieces coming back. So it's going to be an opportunity to see, you know, some explosive offensive football. It's a good schedule with a James Madison, Fresno State. But again, moving into the Pac-12, we stepped up our schedule. You know, there's no lightweights in the Pac-12 as you look at it right now. So it's going to be a very competitive schedule. And then, you know, there's always tailgating on a football Saturday. You've got the opportunity to tailgate in a number of different places. You've got the River Park Block Party, the Warrior Walk, the opportunity to, you know, just come and hang out at Snapdragon Stadium with your friends and your family. There's so many different options. The food is great. The beverage is great. There's not a, you know, a bad seat in the house. So, and it's an opportunity to invest in San Diego State, your San Diego State football team, and invest in this community if you come out to the game. And, you know, I think at this point, this football team has certainly earned that from the San Diego community and from our, you know, alumni fans and donors that they should be filling up Snapdragon Stadium. It's a phenomenal place to watch a football game, and it's a great product on the field.
0: JD, how important is week one? Just get the year started, get off on the right foot. And, you know, like you just mentioned, there are some really premier matchups that are going to be coming, not just Snapdragon Stadium, but every week for SDSU football. But how critical is it to get off on that right foot to set the stage? It's not basketball. It's not baseball. There isn't, you know, X amount of games. It seems like in college football, each game is so critical. And how critical do you think week one is?
1: Yeah, you know, Sean says it a lot. He's like, you know, it's, you only get 12 guaranteed opportunities to play in a season. So, you know, as we look at it, it's, you know, the old adage, it's week to week. So this first one is important. It's awesome that, you know, we got to see Portland State play this weekend, play, you know, UC Davis, who's number 6 in the FCS polls. So we got to see everything Portland State was going to have. So that was important for our coaches and our players to see that. And, you know, we've got to be focused and mentally ready to go play Portland State on Saturday and get that W and get the season off to the right start.
2: J.D. Wicker is San Diego State's athletic director. Again, the Aztecs taking on Portland State. We'll give away tickets in about 5 minutes. We have a pair of tickets to give away to one of our listeners. If you want to go to the game on Saturday, it's at 6:30, and tickets are available at GoAztecs.com. J.D., as you now look at the landscape of college football, and now we have the new look Pac-12, which will officially get underway, I think, Friday when Fresno State plays at USC. How do you feel about the way the league has come together and the opportunity the league has to potentially get itself into the college football playoff this year?
1: Yeah, again, I'm excited. Like I said earlier, it's top to bottom. This league is going to be a challenge from a football standpoint. So if you can go out and you can take care of business and win the Pac-12 regular season, get in, host the championship game and win that, then you should be definitely in the discussion to make the college football playoffs. So I think that's, you know, one of the, you know, certainly one of the, you know, most significant reasons we looked at making this move was, you know, getting into a league that is competitive top to bottom. And, you know, if you go out and you take care of business, then that's going to help you in the long run with, you know, the elements that you truly want to have to find success. And that's conference championships and getting to the playoffs.
0: JD, there was a really good article yesterday in the Sports Business Journal about, I'll give you the exact title, Rebuilt Pac-12 is already paying off for members. Just to kind of play out what John mentioned right there, what are some of the ways for San Diego State specifically to be a part of the Pac-12? Where are you guys already seeing some of the benefits of that? Or is it too soon, too early, or no, you already feel like there's a tremendous amount of benefit?
1: Yeah, man, you know, I think you can look at the television deal that we did. You're on CW, USA, and CBS, CBS Sportsnet. That's so much better exposure than what we've had in the past, and every game is going to be telecast on linear TV. So that's a big deal for us. The Pac-12 Enterprises, which is the old Pac-12 network, a lot of capacity there based on what we're doing as a league for the Pac-12 Enterprises crew to go out and find other content to produce, which generates revenue back to us. So we've got a number of college programs that we are producing all of their content for the network that they're on. We're working with our TV providers for our television deal and producing content for them. So the opportunity to generate revenue through this source that no other conference has. No other conference has their own, you know, basically network like this. So that's a big opportunity for us. And we're seeing some sponsorship deals, and you've already got on the basketball side, I think it was Joe Lunardi's already saying that, you know, the Pac-12 is the fifth best conference. So just who we've associated ourselves with and then having Pac-12 Enterprises is, you know, a significant step up for us.
2: JD, you touched on briefly the Poinsettia Bowl announcement with the return of that bowl game. And, of course, it's going to be played at Snapdragon Stadium. What's the significance there for both the facility at Snapdragon and also for the Pac-12 as a whole?
1: Excited to have the Poinsettia Bowl back. Obviously, you know, great to have another event at Snapdragon Stadium to show off the stadium, show off the San Diego community. It's also revenue back to San Diego State. So definitely excited about that. And, you know, Mark Neville and Sports San Diego and the Redcoats are, you know, doing a great job of finding events and bringing the Poinsettia Bowl back was important for the Pac-12 because the LA Bowl folded last year. So we were looking for a bowl opportunity, and with the college football playoff, the indecision of how many teams and games that's going to be, the extension of all the old bowl agreements really created some challenges for the new look Pac-12 to figure out what our bowl lineup was going to be. So the Poinsettia Bowl coming in and stepping into that void of the LA Bowl was significant for the Pac-12 to, you know, guarantee us a great bowl game opportunity outside of the CFP.
0: JD, final one for me. We got a chance to meet Teresa Gold, who's the Pac-12 commissioner. And for those who haven't got a chance to see, or maybe behind the scenes, or there's San Diegans out here that are not familiar with what she's done so far with the Pac-12, can you talk a little bit about her leadership? You know, listening to her on Thursday, listening to some interviews in the past, sounds like she's the perfect person to help lead just the entire group for the Pac-12, which obviously will eventually help San Diego State as well.
1: Yeah, she's been fantastic. I mean, imagine, you know, the challenge that she had stepping into her role when, you know, the Pac-12 had blown up. There were two schools left. And what do you do? And what she did is she went out and she rebuilt the Pac-12 into what it is today, very competitive. And, you know, she's very well respected across the landscape. She's played a significant role in the Protect College Sports Act to this point, with great relationships with legislators and others that are helping, you know, somewhat direct this legislation. So she's amazing, and she's a great consensus builder and understands, you know, where this has to go. I mean, she really talked to us about being a challenger brand, and that's something, you know, that excites all of us in the Pac-12. Flex scheduling is something where, you know, you see that right there. So she knows we can't do it status quo, and she is open to going out and, you know, exploring as much as we can to find all the different revenue streams and opportunity to make sure we're as successful as possible.
2: JD, before you go, obviously football underway this weekend. Fall sports in general in the Pac-12 are now underway. What would you like our listeners to know about the upcoming sports calendar at San Diego State here in 2026?
1: Yeah, we're excited. We've got, you know, everything's rolling at this point for the most part. Both soccer teams are off to a great start. They each scored a touchdown and made their extra point last Thursday, both winning on the sports decks. Women won 7-0, the men won 7-1. So excited to have them up and running. You can, you know, find their schedule at goaztecs.com and come see them on the sports deck. Volleyball will be in town September 18th against Arizona on a Friday night. They went 2-1 up in Seattle this past weekend. High expectations there. Cross country, if you're into some distance running, you can come out to the River Park on Thursday night at 6 o'clock to watch a men's cross country race, and then the Aztec women will race at 6:30. And then obviously we've got football on 6:30 at Saturday, and encourage everyone to come out. It's going to be a great night. It's a perfect time, as you said earlier, and watch the Aztecs hopefully get off to a fast start and support your local team.
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2: 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We'll turn our attention back to the Padres on the other side, opening a series with the Reds. And if you miss Kevin Acey, you'll hear that coming up at 5:30 on Schaefer and Sliwa.
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0: Saturday night for the Aztecs to kick off 2026. Kevin Acey, by the way, if you missed our conversation, you'll hear it coming up at 5:30. Padres and Reds playing game one of their series right now.
1: So we were just saying something about, I think I'm going to mention it, what we were talking about.
0: Do so, it.
1: We're just talking about like, okay, there's an article right now in the business side of the UT, Midway Rising Bills Advance to Governor's Desk. Basically, they're trying to, the goal is to avoid all these delays that keep happening. And if one person wants to put this thing in litigation, apparently in the state of California, you can delay things as long as you want.
0: Yeah.
1: Even though the city has already voted for it. Even though most San Diegans are supporting this and want to see this transformation in this Rosecrans, Point Loma district, Midway Rising, right? Yeah. I want to say I think this is the closest we've ever been. And I think for you and I, we could focus on 50 different things, but the thing I focus on probably the most is just cleaning up that area. That area is in such need of a complete rehaul. And to have that sports arena still standing there, God bless it for what it served in the past. Let's update here. Let's be a little bit more what some of these other top-notch cities are doing, which is building unbelievable facilities and housing. And then also, obviously, the 16,000-seat stadium, because I think for you and I, we say, hey, what can that actually mean from a sports perspective down the road?
0: Yeah.
1: Sounds like they're a little bit closer, so I'm not going to...
2: It's encouraging because...
1: I agree with you.
2: Here's the one. I do believe, and I've said this to you both off air on IR, I think it's done. And I think, sure, some of it is a matter of time, but I think the timeline is actually sooner than some people anticipate. This is played out, by the way, the city and Midway Rising.
1: Yeah.
2: They have been going back and forth on this proposal for 4 years. Mm-hmm. So I do think we finally reached the point where I don't think it's an hour and ever. I kind of think it's more now.
1: I think
2: than
1: so too.
2: It is never. And I'm with you. The sports arena, I'm looking at this solely from a sports perspective. Facilities come and go. In other parts in this country, it is unheard of to have a building that was built, what was the year? In the 60s, right?
1: Something like that,
2: the 1960s. Mm-hmm. It hosted the 1975 Final Four, which is great, but it's no longer 1975. It's been 51 years since.
1: Well,
2: it's just time.
1: Here's the problem with, and I'm not telling you what would have happened, but let's say 4 years ago this thing was approved and it was built.
2: That's what happened with Snapdragon.
1: Let's just pretend it was already built. I'm not telling you any of this, but I'm telling you that when the NHL decided we're going to expand, is San Diego a freaking conversation with a 16,000-seat stadium a mile and a half, 2 miles away from the ocean in San Diego, California? I think it's at least in the conversation.
2: The Coyotes conversation that happened in the blink of an eye when they went to Utah, San Diego would have been a serious candidate.
1: Okay.
2: Yep.
1: NBA is going to expand.
2: Yeah. NHL.
1: Again, I'm not telling you these are locks. What I'm telling you is if you don't have a stadium, there's no need of having a conversation with San Diego.
2: Mm.
1: There's no point to have a conversation with San Diego.
2: Right.
1: Snapdragon was built. MLS is like, how do we get in?
2: Happened almost overnight.
1: Now, you could build this thing over the next couple of years. Mm. And again, if you didn't tell me this was Stan Kroenke that was involved, maybe the conversation's completely different.
2: Right.
1: The man has his fingerprints on every league, I think, in sports. English Premier League, NFL,
2: NBA, NHL.
1: NBA, NHL. What more do you want? He literally has his hands in everything. So with that, you know, being said, and obviously they built SoFi. You got two teams that are playing there. The Idiots in one of them. And I think as we sit here today, you just want to see progress for San Diego that opens up more doors and opportunities. That stadium will open up more doors and opportunities. And whether it's in sports and in other areas, we can have legitimate conversations that we can't have today.
2: Can I give you this for perspective?
1: Okay.
2: The sports arena opened in 1966. The Spectrum in Philadelphia opened in 1967. The Spectrum in Philadelphia closed in 1996 for the current Sixers arena, which is being replaced in 2029.
1: Oh, my God.
2: So Philadelphia, and this is not the only city in America that's like this.
1: I know.
2: But Philadelphia will be on its third arena, will house a WNBA team as well, along with the Sixers and the Flyers. And that may happen, I think it will happen before the opening of a second arena
1: in
2: San Diego.
1: You know the worst part about all this? I know San Diegans want this.
2: Of course they do.
1: I know San Diegans want, like, this opportunity to show more and more pride to their city, to be involved in more and more. Like, sports franchises, there is nothing else that galvanizes your city than sports franchises. And unfortunately, I think the most critical one or the important one left and went to Los Angeles. There's still a major void in this city, in this town. Let's get that stadium built, and then we'll figure it out from there.
2: 1966.
1: That's unbelievable.
2: 1966. That's unreal. A long time ago. All right. We do have a winner, by the way, for those tickets to see Godsmack with Stone Temple Pilots. Congratulations to Marcos. Marcos in PB or OB? In PB. Congrats, Marcos. You are going to see the Stone Temple Pilots with Godsmack. Coming up in the final 30 minutes of the show, we have tickets to see Deep Purple with Kansas and Jefferson Starship. And that's Tuesday, September 8th. That's about a week away. So we'll tell you how to win those tickets coming up over the final 30 minutes of the show. But if you missed it earlier, Kevin Acey, our Padres insider, with the Padres and Reds underway in game one of their three-game series. We'll hear from Kevin on the other side here on Schaefer and Sliwa.
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21: 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Padres and Reds are playing game one of their series in Cincinnati. It was Michael King going against Brady Singer. Right now, we are on our way to the bottom of the sixth inning. The Padres lead Cincinnati 4-0. This Thursday night, it's the first Sean Lewis Coaches Show of the season. John and Rich will sit down with the Aztecs head coach as he previews the upcoming season and the Saturday's opener at Snapdragon against Portland State. You can hear the Sean Lewis Coaches Show every Thursday during the season right here on your home for the Aztecs, San Diego Sports 760. 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

0: 2026 season this Saturday when they take on Portland State at Snapdragon Stadium. 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John and Rich will have kickoff at 6:30 on your home for the Aztecs, San Diego State, 760.
1: 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By doing that, you're entered to win. 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Tell us why you want to see Deep Purple with Kansas and Jefferson Starship next Tuesday night. If you missed Kevin Acey earlier, our Padres insider, we started by looking back at yesterday, the improbable finish. And we started by asking Kevin if he's ever seen anything like the Mason Miller, Samad Taylor situation there in the ninth inning.
2: I mean, that would be close. I mean, it has to be in the conversation. It's such a fun game. It's such an unpredictable game and wacky stuff. And the thing I love about my job is it's the same thing day after day that I never know what I'm going to see that day. So, but yeah, I mean, look, no home run had ever been hit by it, at least in the Statcast, you know, as long as they've been doing measurements. It just doesn't happen. I mean, it's just impossible. Wasn't a great pitch. It was an out everywhere except where the Padres were playing.
0: Kevin, let's just kind of use the weekend, just totality of the weekend. And we can point to certain plays in each game that was probably the difference of the game. I could say Casey Mize trying to churn a double play, and we obviously know the error that he makes. Obviously, the terrible luck and the injury of Luis Rengifo, that causes, you know, that injury does cause the throw to go errant, two more runs score. And then, of course, what John was just mentioning, the just bad luck yesterday with Mason Miller on the mound in the ninth. At the end of the day, that's three L's and it's three losses. How do you look at the series as a whole, going up against Tampa, a great, you know, obviously opponent there, the best team in the AL? However it happened, it was still three L's.
2: Yes, and that's how you look at it, because it's the end of August. If this was in April, because I have to tell you, it was the most exciting, intense series I've seen all year. It was a great atmosphere. Surprising at the top, I know. The Rays are a really good team with talented players who play the right way. The other players that aren't like the top guys play really hard and are fast and play at a high speed, and they do things really well. That was a really good series if you didn't have a rooting interest. If your rooting interest was the Padres, it was not a good series, and you're really pissed, and based on what I'm getting, the season's over, or the feedback I'm getting. I will say they got to clean it up. Absolutely. Got to lock it down. They made enough mistakes. They had bad luck. But they made enough mistakes that they know what they need to fix up, and they could have still won those games, even with the bad luck. So that's the bottom line, is they got to be better. But, like, that was a really good series against a really good team. And they just came off of a bad week, but that's the best six pitchers they've faced in a row. No question. Mm. Maybe since I've been back on the beat, 10 years. The best six pitchers they faced in a row. I'm not making excuses. These guys screwed up enough earlier in the season and weren't good enough that now they need to win. And when they don't win these games, then, like, you know, yeah, it's not good enough. But, like, you know, this was not a terrible series. In fact, everyone I've talked to thought this was a magnificent series. Like, I was jacked yesterday. Like, just because, like, look, I don't have a horse in the, and, you know, I don't. It really screwed me the way the game went. With travel plans and all. So I was jacked. That was a great series.
1: Kevin Acey is our Padres insider. Padres Reds coming up later this afternoon or early evening, obviously, in Cincinnati, Ohio. You wrote about this. We had talked about it a little bit last week. The Manny Machado, Craig Stammen / organization dynamic with trying to appropriately keep him fresh, I guess. And everyone's got a plan until they get into a season. You wrote about this. What do you find most interesting about it? Because, again, they said one thing in the offseason, but it's turned out to be something different in terms of him basically playing each and every day over the course of the last 3 or 4 months.
2: If anything, I'm wondering if one of the things that Craig Stammen has learned, and he has learned that, look, he should have forced Manny to take a couple more days early, but also that he can't make declarative statements because you you can't predict that Manny is going to go into a career-worst slump and insist on swinging his way out of it. Then Manny's going to get hot while the team needs Manny in the lineup, and you don't want to take Manny out of the lineup, and Manny doesn't want to come out of the lineup because he's hot. And then you can't predict what Craig Stammen learned, and I thought, I mean, this is a great thing that fans should appreciate more about Craig Stammen. I'm not, like, you can, whatever questions.

0: Chris. Who the heck else are they going to call up? And, like, the kid, you know, doesn't have to play a huge role, but he gets some, you know, gets him out of clubhouse, gets some MLB experience in whatever capacity. So it could be Ethan Salas. Don't know yet. And then, you know, you've got a lot of guys. I don't know. I was told there will be a pitcher because, yeah, but I don't know because you have Jason Adam, Nick Pivetta, Joe Musgrove. Obviously, if someone comes up tomorrow, you know, Alec Jacob, I don't know. There's going to be a change. I mean, this will be a revolving door, a lot of machinations in September because of the major leaguers. And look, Chiefs could come back. I don't know. I think they're trying to be, optimistic. Don't know the reality. Andujar could come back. He's not close. There's a lot of things that are going to happen in September beyond tomorrow.
1: Kevin, AC, our Padres insider, joining us, Schaefer and Sliwa show. Kevin, we saw yesterday Nick Pivetta, his rehab start in El Paso, goes 4 1/3, does not give up a run, 7 Ks, throws 64 pitches. You and I chatted a little bit on Friday, and just the optimism of where they've got to with Joe Musgrove to this point, and I know things are always just going to be up in the air. What did you make of Pivetta yesterday, and what are they saying around the clubhouse just in regards to what he was able to accomplish yesterday?
0: Yeah, it was a really good step, but, like, the nature of it, like, he's running out of time. What if his comeback here goes like Joe's, right, where, you know, Joe's just not feeling to that 100% where he wants to and the team wants him to come in and throw a game, go whatever, 5, 6 innings, 4, whatever it is, and then I just don't know that I'm going to be good enough to go again in 5 days at that optimum level. What if Nick is feeling that too? So this will be interesting, like what they do with Nick. Like when it gets down to it, they're going to have 7 starting pitchers. Randy Vasquez is your best suited to go to the bullpen. You still have 1 extra, except for that 10-game stretch. Because they say they're not going to a 6-man rotation, and they don't play 6 more in a row until that 10-game stretch. And then they have, 6 in a row at the end of the season. So, like, it's going to be really interesting. Maybe they limit Nick to 5 or something and Joe to 5. I mean, but Nick is where the reason I started out with he's running out of time. Nick is where Joe was 2 weeks ago. Now, different injuries, different comebacks. Nick has pitched more recently, had a full spring training for the most part. Like, he could get back sooner, but, like, we still got to see what is Nick tomorrow, the next day, and then maybe have a better idea.
2: Final one for me, Kevin, would just be, we know about the Renhifo injury, and you feel terrible for the person. What's the on-field impact? Again, they've already made corresponding moves related to it, but how do you see it impacting them down the stretch?
0: Well, he had been starting in left field, so they need Dustin Harris to keep hitting. They need Samad Taylor to come back up and do what he was doing, because it's funny. Like, Luis Renhifo replaced Samad Taylor, and it was like, oh, wow, Samad Taylor. I mean, we didn't know if he was going to keep doing what he was doing, but, like, man, that seems like a kind of a bigger loss, right, than you would think. Samad Taylor, and then Luis Renhifo was Samad Taylor. They're different, but they were spark plugs. And so, you know, Samad, hey, rough play yesterday. Only place in the league that Samad's not going to catch that ball because the wall and the height and his height. But, like, other than that, he laid down a sacrifice bunt single and scored. Like, Samad Taylor picked up where he left off. So, you know, we'll see.
2: We will see. Beginning this afternoon in Cincinnati, the first of 3 between the Padres and the Reds. Kevin, always appreciates you taking time for us. We'll do it again later this week.
0: Right on, see ya.
2: All right, that was from earlier today. Padres and Reds now underway.
1: 4-0. Not even just under the way. 4-0.
2: Well underway. 4-0.
1: I don't know how King got through 6 innings. I'll tell you that right now. Very carefully.
2: We're going to give away a pair of tickets to see Deep Purple with Kansas and Jefferson Starship on the other side. So be listening for that. Updates from Cincinnati, where the Padres and Reds again are playing game 1 of their 3-game series. Stay with us on Schaefer and Sliwa. 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
21: Caller 4.
20: Time it right.
21: Call right now for those tickets.
20: Brent will take care of the rest. You never had Skyline Chili?
21: I am a vegetarian.
20: Yeah, but they have the Skyline, the veggie chili.
21: Do they? I was actually going to look it up.
20: Veggie beef.
21: Do they have it?
20: I don't think they have that.
21: I doubt
20: Cincinnati.
21: They have it. Have you been to Cincinnati?
20: I've never been.
21: You've never been to Cincinnati?
20: No.
21: What have you been doing all your life?
20: Missed out completely.
21: Like, never
20: forget
21: been.
20: Forget any of these other places I've gone to.
21: It's not a bad city. Can I make
20: sure
21: this point?
20: It is. Yeah, I'm sure
21: Let me make a point here.
20: Does it get like a bad rap?
21: Yeah, I would say so.
20: Mm-hmm.
21: But it's like,
0: I think it's pretty close to like Louisville, Kentucky.
1: Mm-hmm.
0: So it's kind of like Midwest Southern. I don't know how to describe it.
1: But that's not a good look for them.
0: For Louisville or for Cincy?
1: For Cincy. If you're saying, no, it's not that bad. It's near these areas.
0: But the belief is like it's Cincinnati, Ohio.
1: Uh-huh.
0: Like, now, does it have the same bad rap as Cleveland? No, Cleveland has a much worse
1: Cleveland
0: rap.
1: I've been to.
0: Have I been to Cleveland?
1: Yeah, I've been to Cleveland.
0: I think I've been to their airport.
1: The Hall of Fame Rock Museum there?
0: Yeah. Yeah, it is.
1: Rock Hall of Fame.
0: By the way, I'm looking at this menu.
1: Mm-hmm.
0: I don't see veggie.
1: Yeah, I don't think they're going to have
0: veggie. They have
1: fries. Okay. You can work with fries.
0: Dude,
1: can work with fries.
0: The vegetarian three-way is spaghetti.
1: Done. What more do you need?
0: Vegetarian chilito? Vegetarian burrito?
1: Come on.
0: I'm in.
1: This place is good. All right, 5-0 on Cincinnati.
0: Yeah, hopefully you don't have to use your A-team relievers.
1: We were saying it a little bit earlier that this honestly has to be this whole series against Cincinnati. I know you can't say this in baseball because this is not how baseball works, but don't you feel like you just got to like... You got to go through Cincinnati. Like it's
0: you're saying you got to sweep Cincinnati?
1: Not even just win, but like a little bit of, we got to get back on track, upset at the way Tampa series went. We're not a 1-5 team. We understand Arizona is at the moment in front of the Padres. Mm-hmm. It almost feels like this series against Cincinnati, it's like we've had plenty of these conversations of take 2 or 3.
0: Are you asking for more?
1: There's an anger in the series against Cincinnati. Listen, they take 2 or 3, then...
0: Dude, we said we'd sign up for a 3-3 trip. If they somehow salvage that, then all good. If they win their next 3 games,
1: oh, yeah, that's right. Good. We did say that.
0: I mean, if they win their next 3 games...
1: Listen to the ask. The ask is sweeping a team.
0: That's your ask.
1: I know. That's right. What I'm saying. That's kind of like the position we're in now.
0: Go win the series. You know what we didn't touch on today?
1: Mm-hmm.
0: We didn't touch on the story that's played out over the last 48 hours involving USC. And in a larger part, L.A. sports. USC played their opener against San Jose State Saturday. They announced 50,000 fans, which is insane.
1: Why would they announce that? No, it can't be ticket sold.
0: Well, is it like just
1: given?
0: Base.
1: Oh, okay. I was going to say giving tickets away.
0: But if you've seen video or pictures from during the game, it looked like there were probably 12 to 14,000 people in the stands. That was 90 degrees. We all know it. We're in Southern California right now.
1: Why are you kicking off at noon?
0: That's TV determines that. That's what you want, your 70 million? You get your 70 million. TV determines
1: in
0: that.
1: You have to kick off at noon?
0: On NBC. Games on NBC nationally. 12:30. So they don't play a role in that. They don't play a role in that.
1: Just sounds like a tough one.
0: It's tough.
1: Let me say this. If I graduated from the University of Southern California, or I'm a current student at USC, and it's 96 degrees outside, I got to go to South Central LA to go watch USC versus
0: San Jose State.
1: I'm probably not making that game.
0: No, I agree with you, but what about
1: as hell out there?
0: What about the dynamic of they played this same opponent in 2009? Look at this. Look at this video.
1: Okay.
0: They played San Jose State. Now they were rolling in the Pete Carroll era. 95 degrees against San Jose State. Look at the crowd. Same opponent. Same thing.
1: Here's the issue. The Pete Carroll era, I don't think is the right era to
0: probably
1: define.
0: True.
1: Because the Pete Carroll era is one of the most impressive eras of any college football. I mean, I remember I was in college and even graduated college when Pete Carroll was doing his thing. Like, Reggie Bush was must-watch TV.
0: No, I know. You're right.
1: You know what I mean? But
0: of course.
1: But the point, that I'm not saying they don't have a lot of talent and everything else, but the point I'm trying to make is that era was so unique, I ain't going to this game either.
0: So what does it, as in, is there a larger conversation or no? Is it as simple as, can both things be true? Tell me if you agree with this statement, just in general. USC has a massive fan base and is popular, but they played San Jose State at noon on a 95-degree day. Mm-hmm. Can both things be true? Can you have a really good fan base and have two-thirds of the building empty like that, or three-quarters of the building empty?
1: And they're ranked, too, right? They're top 15 or something like that?
0: Yeah, I mean, Lincoln Riley's in his fifth year. Like, this is supposed to be the year they threaten
22: for the
0: playoffs.
22: They're 13th
1: or 14th.
0: Supposed to threaten for a playoff spot.
1: Let me tell you something. USC has been very disappointing under Lincoln Riley. So it's not – I don't think it's that. I just think at the end of the day, is the circumstance. I'm not going to that game. Now, I get it. People want to be upset about it. People want to make a big deal. But that's all good. And frankly, I kind of find it funny because it just looks funny that SC is trying to play PR
20: they're trying to play the they're trying to stop a PR disaster for their football program.
0: Yeah.
20: But it's a bad look. The worst look for me with USC is that they can't hang in the Big Ten. That's the worst look for USC. It's not that nobody's coming to San Jose State. It's that they joined this conference.
0: And you're finishing in 10th place.
20: And they are nowhere near what I would say is the upper echelon of that Big Ten.
21: Real quick before we get out of here, Ketel Marte speaking with the media at this hour after a two-week absence from the Diamondbacks through a translator saying he will face his teammates today like a man and that he is human and he hopes they'll understand we all make mistakes.
20: So he still hasn't faced his teammates?
21: No, this thing is wild. He also says he's doing very well physically and mentally. Curiously, Ketel Marte just shook his head when asked if he had a message to fans. Okay. So, interesting story playing out in Arizona before this Philly series that's getting underway.
20: What'd their manager say? That he was betrayed?
21: Betrayed.
20: Oof.
21: Crazy. All right, back tomorrow at 3 p.m.
20: We won't betray each other. We'll both be back here doing a show tomorrow.
21: Probably. Yeah. All right, back tomorrow at 3 p.m. For Brent and Alan, I'm John. Keep it here. Schaefer and Slee with San Diego Sports 760 live on the iHeartRadio app. Thanks.
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28: 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Who were they? What made them so notorious? How did the internet, or sometimes the algorithm, choose them? And what does a person do when they're suddenly confronted with more attention than the human psyche can handle? Take The Dress, a story that went uber viral in early 2015 in spite of being, well, kind of a boring optical illusion. A mother of the bride in Scotland took a picture of a dress she was thinking about wearing to her daughter's wedding. But she saw the dress as blue with black lace, and her daughter saw it as white with gold lace. One BuzzFeed post later, every single person on the internet was talking about the dress. But to me, The Dress is a story about the last couple of months when the internet was still sort of fun. It was shortly before the stories that spread across the internet stopped being driven by exploited millennials with useless arts degrees and started being decided by algorithms hell-bent on growing internet usership at all costs. 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
8: The Milwaukee Brewers have the best record in baseball. They're losing 8-0 at the Cubs in the bottom of the fourth inning tonight. The Cubs have hit 5 home runs, all off starter Kyle Harrison. 2 tonight from Alex Bregman. He has 22 this year. Seiya Suzuki with his 24th. Starter still in there. 90 pitches, 5 home runs allowed. Bottom of the fourth, Cubs 8-0 over Milwaukee. The Mets lead now 3-2 at Tampa Bay in the bottom of the eighth inning. The Padres are shutting out the Reds in Cincinnati 5-0 in the bottom of the seventh. San Francisco in a makeup game at Atlanta ended the Braves' 7-game winning streak 7-3. Currently, it's the Mariners 8, Red Sox 5 in the top of the eighth inning. Twins still shutting out the Tigers 2-0, bottom of the fifth. And it's Rangers in the fourth, ahead of the A's 3-0. Carlos Alcaraz won his first round match at the U.S. Open, as did women's number one, Aryna Sabalenka. I'm Steve DeSager.
9: 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One guy gets called daddy by his three beautiful daughters. One guy gets

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4: I'm Julian Edelman. 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

0: Elvis's wife, like the Hooters girl of the year? Like,
1: I have no idea.
0: Oh.
1: No clue.
0: Yeah.
1: Was she?
0: Yeah, I'm pretty sure.
1: All right, well. Good for them.
0: Yeah, so I was under your guys' impression, though, back when I was younger, before I had my enhancements. I was like, I can't work at a Hooters. I'm just not, you know, I'm not hootery enough, you know? You know what I'm saying?
1: Yeah,
2: you're not hootery enough.
0: You're not hootery enough, yeah.
2: You just, hoo.
1: I also don't think that there's that many still in existence. The one,
2: yeah,
1: the
2: they filed for bankruptcy, didn't they?
1: Yeah, just the one near my house closed. I think.
2: Well, yeah, see, you weren't supporting enough, Jonas.
1: Well, I mean, what was there to support?
0: Do better,
2: I mean, why
0: Jonas.
2: Not take your son there and get him some wings?
1: Look, that would be a tale to tell. The problem is he's too honest that he would come back and repeat that story.
2: The pantyhose was never a good look, though. That always was odd to me. I'm not sure why they did that.
1: Yeah. I'm not sure why they did a lot of the stuff that they did. You know? Why
2: well, I think we all could agree on one thing. Anyway, this would be a great story. It feels like a perfect casting for Sydney Sweeney, so good for her.
0: It's like, yeah, so let's hope that's who they get for that part. I can't.
2: Well, I mean, that's... It would make a lot of sense, right? She has no problem displaying what Hooters is looking to put out there.
0: Y'all see her latest birthday commercial that she put out for her lingerie ad?
2: Siren, is that the name of it?
0: Yeah.
1: Yeah?
2: Yeah.
0: Uh-huh. Yep. Jonas, go look it up right now. He's on it.
1: All right. Continue on.
2: What else you got,
0: okay,
2: Lorena?
0: Okay, well, let's fit this in real fast. 5 years ago, you may know her, 12-year-old Taya Froden was Serena Williams' youngest stunt double for the King Richard movie. She's now 17, and she's making her U.S. Open debut against world number two, Elena Rybakina.
1: Oh, wow.
2: Yeah, oh, very cool.
0: What a come-up story.
2: What a neat story. Yeah, that's an awesome story. Good
1: By
2: for
1: the way,
2: her. I hope she does well.
1: Was Djokovic, was he barfing after his match? I think he got a little sick and was throwing up everywhere. Novak? I think he was,
2: oh, was he?
1: Yeah,
0: I didn't see
1: he was,
0: that.
1: Blowing chunks following his match.
2: What's that from, Jonas? What do you think that's due to?
1: Oh, I don't know. I have no idea. I mean...
2: Oh, okay.
1: Yeah.
2: You're going to wildly speculate.
1: No, I didn't... Yeah, I mean... Hey, you know, it's that
2: more,
1: old,
2: more like the New York flu. Yeah, you know what I'm saying?
1: That Flushing flu. You know, I hate when that happens.
0: I've never had that before. We are Fox Sports!
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13: Here's something pretty disturbing I discovered while researching this podcast. This is what it actually says on the Los Angeles Police Department website. The site states that the Adult Missing Persons Unit investigates 3,200 cases a month, and 70% of those missing people are found or returned voluntarily within 2 or 3 days. It goes on to explain, and I quote here, "Since being a missing person is not a crime, police are given a very limited role while conducting these types of investigations." At the bottom of the webpage, it gets more disturbing. There's a section titled, "What if they never returned?" And here's the official police advice. In such situations, you may want to enlist the services of a private investigator to assist in your search. If you can't afford a PI, the police elaborate, quote, "Another option would be to contact the Salvation Army, which has a missing persons locator program." There is not a single sentence on the LAPD website that would lead a loved one of a missing person to have any faith that the police would properly investigate it. What the LAPD is basically saying is, if someone you love goes missing, don't overreact. They'll probably turn up, unless they don't, in which case you should get someone besides the police to look into it. All this is my way of saying, if the police took missing persons cases as seriously as they do, say, bank robberies, I wouldn't have had to do this podcast in the first place and end up chasing a violent criminal halfway around the country. I'm Neil Strauss, and you can hear the full story of To Live and Die in L.A.
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5: 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Francis Ford Coppola's gangster epic set a new standard not just for movies about the mafia, but for movies in general. Although, if you talk to the people who made it, The Godfather's prospects for success were far from assured. In fact, before its release, they were pretty bleak.
6: 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The movie's not going to work. You gotta get rid of those guys. It's a disaster.
5: Then Leave the Gun, Take the Cannoli. My co-host Mark Seal and I strip back the varnish of movie history and talk to never-before-heard-from sources to get at what really made the process so arduous. Leave the Gun, Take the Cannoli is based on my co-host Mark's best-selling book of the same title. And on this show, we call upon his years of research to help unpack the story behind The Godfather's birth from start to finish. 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Leave the Gun, Take the Cannoli features new and archival interviews with Francis Ford Coppola.
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22: Three balls and two strikes. Base is loaded. The payoff. Swing it. High fly ball. Center field. That'll get it done. Off the monster. Eli White will score. And the Red Sox win another impossible ball game.
0: The Red Sox have baseball's best record since the All-Star break. They have the second wild card spot in the American League. That's courtesy of the Red Sox Radio Network. Play of the day brought to you by Panini America. Hottest rookies, biggest superstars, the all-time greats. The only place to collect them all. Panini trading cards, the official trading cards of the Dan Patrick Show. Dylan, update the poll results from the first 45 minutes of the program.
23: Yesterday, Fritzy had surgery or a procedure.
0: Mm-hmm.
23: 72% believe it was a procedure, Todd. I'm sorry.
0: Okay. What else do we have?
23: USC fan showing at the season opener versus San Jose State was embarrassing, a little disappointing, or no big deal. It was hot. 60% say embarrassing.
0: Price wasn't an obstacle. There are multiple reports that resale tickets had fallen to $6. If you wanted to get in to go see the game. And I pointed this out on Monday. The same season opener in 2009, temperature was 90 degrees at kickoff. It was a 12:30 start. Attendance was 84,000. Now, week zero arrived. And you would think with USC, the Dodgers were in Detroit. Nothing with the Lakers. Rams and Chargers yet to start their regular season. They averaged almost 68,000.

0: But that's the best surgery I had because it, I kept like, I'll just get more surgery again on this knee. And then the problem didn't really go away. And then I'm like, what am I doing? How about just give me a new one? But the 2 weeks, ooh, brutal. But I wasn't doing, I didn't do pain meds because I was worried, you know, my personality, all of a sudden those Percocets perk you up. Yes, Dylan.
1: You haven't had a hip done, have you?
0: Nope. Not yet.
1: That one's, it's, that's like the technological advancements they've made in that are crazy. They kick you out of the hospital like the same day.
0: Yep. They seem to have mastered that. They haven't mastered shoulders because I've had both done. Still have problems with one of them. But when you're a fireballer, I could throw that speedball by you, as Springsteen once sang about me. Yes, Marvin.
2: I always feel bad when I see you shooting jumpers and I see you wince.
0: I can't do it anymore.
2: And I was like, for you, like being a shooter, in all seriousness, I'm like, that's got to like be terrible.
0: Can't do it anymore. I cannot shoot because of the shoulder. Yes, yes, Dylan.
1: You could shoot underhand.
0: Oh, I've shot underhand free throws. Like if I had to do it, I'd do it. And probably make 75% of them.
1: Just on the low end.
0: Well, if I made 8 out of 10 with my eyes closed, I figure I could make 7 out of 10 underhanded. I'd have no problem with that.
1: Yeah, I'll give you it.
0: All right. Well, thank you. Todd's going to be in the confessional if you're watching on Peacock or NBC Sports Now. You only have like 45 seconds.
3: I'm going to have to keep it brief.
0: Thank you, Todd.
3: Get to the point.
0: Talk to the Michigan head coach, Kyle Whittingham. 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Luke Kuechly, Hall of Famer in the final hour of the program. 1 hour in the books on these Tuesdays. 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
10: Really? Hey there, I'm Jason Alexander, and this is my dear friend, Peter Tilden.
11: Hey, Jay. By the way, the script says best friend.
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10: Mm-hmm, because we had two things in common. 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
11: No, we don't. 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
11: 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It's about finding the answers to all the things that make us go, really? No, really? Jerry Seinfeld wondered why they refused to make the stall door go all the way to the floor in a public bathroom, but he didn't get an answer. We did, by reaching out to an expert.
10: 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We spoke to the pet parent of a dog who's become a social media star to find out if pressing buttons on a soundboard with a paw or a nose is truly communicating, or they're just showing off.
11: Competitive eaters, they don't chew during competitions. How about that?
10: 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No, really?
11: That's what we heard. So we spoke to some of the biggest champions of the hot dog eats hot dog world of competitive eating to get the answer. And those are just a few of the things we'll explore on the Really Know Really podcast with Jason Alexander and Peter Tobin.
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13: This weekend marks the end of the summer travel season, but plenty of people are still headed out of town for Labor Day. AAA's Marie Dodd says Alaska cruises are especially popular this time of year.
14: Ships are typically less crowded than earlier in the summer, and while the weather is a bit cooler than in July and August, it still remains pleasant and offers opportunities to see wildlife and early fall color.
13: And if you are traveling this weekend, you're likely paying more than last year's trip, especially on gas, hotels, and domestic flights. And besides Alaska, two of the other most popular travel destinations are on opposite ends of the country. Rory O'Neill with more.
15: Many travelers are headed to Seattle, while families flock to Orlando for theme parks. AAA says Boston, Denver, and New York are other top domestic destinations. Rome, Vancouver, London, Dublin, and Paris top the international list. Domestic airfares for Labor Day weekend are 20% higher than last year, averaging nearly $800 a ticket. International flight costs are down 4%, averaging about $1,240.
13: And as most kids get back into school, a newly passed Texas law that bans cell phones from any public school classrooms seems to be working. That's according to experts who've been tracking the rollout.
16: The engagement is higher and the outcomes are better.
13: That's Professor Shannon Holzer at Houston Christian.
16: Classes run much smoother. The attention is much greater.
13: And record attendance being seen at the Alaska Oil and Gas Association conference in Anchorage. U.S. Energy Secretary Chris Wright discussed President Trump's push to develop more resources in Alaska. Wright had a big thank you for Alaska, saying, quote, "The world depends on your resources." And the U.S. Department of Justice is suing Oregon, Washington, Arizona, and New Mexico for allowing non-citizens to pay in-state tuition at state colleges and universities. The lawsuit claims the in-state tuition is in violation of a law that prohibits states from granting benefits to non-citizens that U.S. citizens can't receive. I'm Monica Nelson with your consumer and business news.
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12: Nearly 30 years later, a guilty verdict in the murder of Tupac Shakur. Dwayne Keith D. Davis learning his fate in a Las Vegas courtroom yesterday.
13: We, the jury in the above entitled case, find the defendant Dwayne Keith Davis as follows. Count one, murder with use of a deadly weapon. Guilty of first degree murder with use of a deadly weapon.
12: Davis could face life behind bars for orchestrating the 1996 killing near the Strip. He's the only person ever charged in the murder. Foreigner is out with a new song featuring Peter Frampton.
14: It's called Trouble, and it'll appear on the band's upcoming album, Head Games Super Deluxe Edition. The song was recorded in May 1979 during the original Head Games album sessions. It's been remixed for its first commercial release and features a guest guitar appearance from Peter Frampton. Head Games Super Deluxe Edition comes out October the 30th. I'm Mark Mayfield.
12: Set my world on. And Lionel Richie is in the ICU after his performance in St. Louis over the weekend. TMZ says the singer checked himself into the hospital after playing the Muni in Forest Park to have some tests done. Concertgoers say Richie appeared to be struggling toward the end of the show, asking for a chair to sit in while performing his final song. Back in June, Richie was rushed to the hospital after getting sick on stage during a show in Minnesota. That's Entertainment. I'm Daria Albinger.
14: President Trump says the U.S. will still smack Iran, even with the regime on the verge of collapse. Trump was asked by reporters at the White House Monday about his warning concerning a new U.S. strike.
15: Their Navy is gone. Their Air Force is gone. Their surveillance equipment is almost entirely gone. That doesn't mean we won't smack them. We'll see what happens.
14: His warning came after the U.S. and Iran exchanged strikes late Sunday. Today is primary day in Massachusetts. The highest profile race is between 80-year-old incumbent Ed Markey and 47-year-old Congressman Seth Moulton for the Democratic nomination for the U.S. Senate. And President Trump has endorsed a federal tax incentive for film and TV production. In a statement posted to Truth Social, he said he's going to suggest that Republicans and Democrats get together and immediately craft legislation to save the movie, television, and entertainment business in America. This comes after Trump repeatedly threatened to impose a 100% tariff on films made overseas. That's politics. I'm Mark Mayfield.
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0: suit and stuff. And I remember it was like a decent amount of dough. Mm-hmm. I didn't know anything about money. But I couldn't get in any colleges that I could use that level of college fund for. I couldn't get into Berkeley or USC or Harvard.
1: Well, there's reasons why you couldn't have.
0: Oh, I know. Believe me. I had the money, not the ability.
1: Yeah. Yes, Dylan.
2: Well, Paul, did that then just become spendable cash for you? Or
0: I'd be proud of myself. I didn't blow it. I went to Southern Illinois University because it was less expensive and I could get in, not necessarily in that order. And I left college with like 10 grand. Or something.
1: And if you're, you know, starting a family, you have a young family, don't be afraid to have those conversations now of what you're going to give your kids. You know, that will, when you go in there and draw up that will, that's a tough day. Because, you know, everybody's kind of looking at me because, hey, when you die, because I'll die before my wife. And then, you know, you got to ask tough questions. Yes. Now, my wife will live to be 100.
0: What if you cold take that one?
1: My wife lived to be 100. Dylan is in the box, the confessional. More cheery talk like this coming up in the final hour of the program. Luke Kuechly, Hall of Famer, will stop by. More of your phone calls as well. 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Dylan, Mark, Pauly, yours truly, and the BRGs. 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
15: How's it going, fellow sports fans? It's Andy West. Let's look back on this day in sports history, September 1st. We'll start off today in 1996, where Vinny Testaverde completes 19 of 33 passes for 254 yards as the Baltimore Ravens beat the Oakland Raiders 17-14 in their NFL debut at Memorial Stadium in Baltimore. Baltimore had been without an NFL franchise for 12 years. Today in 1999, ex-Pittsburgh Penguins star Mario Lemieux is approved as the new owner of the struggling franchise. The Penguins become the first club in pro sports history to be owned by a former member of the team. Since then, the team has won 3 Stanley Cups. Nice job, Mario. And today in 2007, Appalachian State shocks number 5 ranked Michigan 34-32. A 24-yard field goal with 26 seconds left puts the Mountaineers ahead, and Corey Lynch blocks a field goal in the final seconds to seal one of the biggest college football upsets in history.
14: Now you know. 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
10: Southbound 63, they have opened up that right lane in Balboa Park that was closed from an earlier car fire. West 8, very heavy, 125 off and on to the 5 West 94, same. Heavy into downtown, North 5 from H. North 805, it's H up to the 8. South 5 a little slower, Carlsbad into Cardiff.
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16: 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The Padres got exactly what they needed in Cincinnati, blanking the Reds 5-0. Manny Machado had four hits. Michael King worked six scoreless innings with six strikeouts. And Jackson Merrill took away a home run. That one stayed in the glove as San Diego snapped a three-game skid. Arizona lost, so the Padres now own the final National League's wildcard spot by half a game. Game two is at 3:40 Pacific. Randy Vasquez against Nick Lodolo. 20-year-old catching prospect Ethan Salas has been called up. Should he catch for San Diego, he would become the youngest player to catch an MLB game since 19-year-old Ivan Rodriguez in 1991. run her business and not thinking about radio. 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
19: Yes, sir. San Diego Sports 760. What's going on, everybody? Ben Fletcher with you on a Tuesday. I got J-Riff with me for the next couple of hours. We got plenty of tickets to give away, plenty of sports to talk over the next 2 hours. So strap in and get locked in as we get going here on a Tuesday show. Padres got a win yesterday. Good stuff. As Kwanzaa Jones said, we gonna win. We gonna win. We gonna win it all. They did get a 5-0 win. How good has Michael King been in back-to-back starts now, by the way? It's really been terrific. You have the Angels, who are apparently being sold to Stan Kroenke. We got Kevin Acey coming up on the show. NFL to talk. We are just a few days away from the Aztecs opener of the 2026 college football season. Things are happening here in San Diego. What's going on, J-Riff?
16: What's up, my man? How you doing? I am feeling good. I just asked you a question. I didn't even stop to hear a response. That's how we're feeling today. I woke up this morning. I had a Bloom Energy drink, and now I'm drinking a Celsius. That's the kind of day we're having. It's going to be a long day. It's a great day. There's so much fun stuff happening in the world of sports and beyond. And yeah, man, we've got 3 hours to talk all about it.
19: I need a number. I need to know what the Angels sold for. I need to know if it's more or less than $3.9 billion.
16: What do you think without knowing, what do you think it should be? Do you think they should have sold for more or less than the Padres?
19: So here, that's the thing. It's like a crappy house in a neighborhood goes up for sale, right? And the house right down the street that's maybe a little bit nicer sells for, say, $750,000. The crappy house next door that just goes up for sale right after
16: property value is
19: going in the neighborhood, right? So it's going to be in the neighborhood, I would imagine, of $3.9 billion. But is there any way that the Angels are worth as much as the Padres? I truly don't know. They're in LA. Does that automatically bump up the value? They're not nearly as popular as the Padres, I'll tell you that. So I don't know what the number is going to be, but that's what I'm fascinated about. All the stories we've seen so far is that Stan Kroenke has entered an agreement with Artie Moreno to buy the Angels. What is the number? So text line, if you see it before I see it, please do let me know. 70470, start your message with team. But I'm just so fascinated by what that number is going to be. And I'm honestly stoked for Angels fans. You are out from under Artie Moreno, who was a terrible owner. So it's like my brother-in-law is a huge Angels fan, has been his whole life. He grew up in that area. And man, the amount of times I can hear about how they mismanaged Shohei Ohtani was when he was with the Angels, how bad they've been to Mike Trout, even though they've paid him a boatload of money since he's been with the Angels. How about the curse of guys like Anthony Rendon, who are coming off of incredible seasons, get to the Angels and they sucks, and his career is over. So it's like there's so much about the Angels under Artie Moreno that have just been such a disaster. You've literally had two of the greatest players to ever walk the earth on your team at the same time. And do you know how many playoff wins Mike Trout has? J-Riff, do you know the number?
16: Does he even have one?
19: One. One singular playoff win has never won a series.
16: Does anybody know when that was?
19: When was that? I don't have the date on it, but I know I've looked it up. But Mike Trout has one singular playoff game win. Mike Trout's one of the greatest baseball players to ever walk the earth. Shohei Ohtani was on a team with Mike Trout. And somehow, this team has had zero postseason success. Stan Kroenke, say what you will about him. I know people are not a fan of his business practices. The dude knows how to win. He does know how to win. He's had an NHL team, I'm pretty sure, win the Stanley Cup since he's owned him. I can't remember who that is. He's had the
16: Colorado Avalanche.
19: And I don't actually know if they've won a Stanley Cup or not. I could be wrong.
16: They did win a Stanley Cup.
19: They did. I was right. The Rams clearly are back in Super Bowl contention again this year. Like, Stan Kroenke does know how to win.
16: Denver Nuggets, sir. Denver Nuggets.
19: And I would say for us here in San Diego, there's going to be someone else poking the bear of the Dodgers with Stan Kroenke on it. You think there's not going to be a bit of a crosstown rivalry with Stan Kroenke involved? So I think this is good for Major League Baseball. I really do. Getting Artie Moreno out of there. Maybe he can bring the Angels brand up to prominence a little bit. Was it 2002 the Angels were in a World Series against the San Francisco Giants? I think that was like Barry Bonds' only crack at a World Series, and the Angels beat him. So we'll see if the Angels can get back to form here under Stan Kroenke. But I want to know what that number is. So if anybody sees that number, if it comes out over the next 2 hours, please text us immediately, 70470. Start your message with the word team. Now, Padres yesterday got a win. Very good win. I mean, I know I said it at the beginning, but Michael King, has there been a pitcher in baseball over the last two starts who have looked as dominant as Michael King? He's finding his rhythm at the perfect time. I would feel so, so comfortable if he is game one starter for the Padres in a wild card series or in a divisional series. Michael King puts me at ease, man. And he's businesslike when he's up there. He just gets it done. The Reds have not had a good year by any stretch of the imagination, but it's great to see when you need your stopper, right? When you need the guy who you pay to be your ace to go out there when you've lost 5 of 6 to go out there and throw an absolute gem, that's exactly what he did yesterday. So good for Michael King. Manny Machado comes to life, has 4 hits. Jackson Merrill's robbing home runs. Not a whole lot of negative to say about yesterday, especially because the Diamondbacks also lost. The Phillies did their job for the Padres. So the Padres are right back in postseason contention once again. And I think the doom and gloom that I was feeling yesterday has been lifted a bit. But understanding that you still need to take probably the next 2 against the Reds because the Yankees are right after that makes things a little bit different. But, Jarif, I don't know, yesterday watching the Padres, I was like, oh, yeah, this is the team that's supposed to be happening.
16: Oh, absolutely. It felt, remember, we like they have to prove dominance in this series. Like no more effort around against these lesser than teams, right? And that's what they did. They had a big inning. They held the inning. Michael King looked fantastic again. Like, your breakdown was exactly spot on. There's not anything negative to take away other than let's just do it again today. And look, Randy Vasquez is going tonight. He 4-0, 2.2 ERA in the last 6 starts. He didn't lose in the month of August. Robbie Ray will end the series, and he only allowed 1 run over 6 innings in Tampa Bay. Like, he was a shining star in what was a very frustrating weekend for the Padres. So I'm very optimistic with the way that this series started and with the fact that the Diamondbacks are in Philadelphia, that the Padres are shooting back on the right course here, shooting back on the right course, just in case I didn't enunciate correctly.
19: I heard it. You're good.
16: Okay, just making sure. I heard what could have possibly been heard in my own head. But look, man, like, and the road gets rockier, like you said, with the Yankees coming to town here at the end of the week. So when you parlay those two things, like, the, you know, the importance of tonight and another win is utmost. And now that you're finally, not finally, but it felt like, look, a day out of the postseason with the way that things are going and with where we are in this season, which is, by the way, September could be the last month of baseball for a very long time if the Padres don't make the playoffs. And so, like, there's so much pivotality. I'm just going to keep using this word. I know it's not real, but like, to every moment that's happening on the field. And so, like, to at least go in and get that win and stop the skid and get back into the final wild card spot, like, all of those are back. All of those are signs that point back on track for this team that has some help from Philadelphia as well.
19: Well, we're going to pivotality right now over to the big three.
16: Pivotality.
19: As we continue to pivotality on the show today, understand this. You have a chance to win a pair of tickets to go see San Diego State, their first game of the year. They're taking on Portland State. We also have a 4-pack of tickets for you to go see Godsmack with the Stone Temple Pilots. What a show that is. North Island Credit Union Amphitheater on Tuesday, September 15th. So stay tuned here. We are your friends with benefits in the afternoons here on San Diego Sports 760. So if you want to win some tickets, just keep on listening. Let's get to the big three of hour number one. Lots going on in the sports world. Rip it.
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21: Ready to go back to the office and knock the socks off your friends?
22: I mean, coworkers.
21: It's time for the top stories of the day. The big three.
19: Text line reminding me that Kroenke also owns the Denver Nuggets, or at least he's the holding company that owns the Denver Nuggets. They've won a NBA championship since he took over the team. Also, I didn't realize this, but Artie Moreno bought the Angels from Disney, the Walt Disney Company, back in 2003. They won that World Series in 2002. Since Artie Moreno has taken over the last 11 seasons, 11 straight losing seasons for the Angels of Anaheim, of Los Angeles, of whatever they are. So Stan Kroenke coming in, maybe bringing them back to prominence. I know I would like to see an LA team not named the Dodgers be better than the Dodgers. All right, Jerry, where are we going?
16: Let's start off with the Chargers, an LA team that everybody loves. Just kidding. But Justin Herbert has a younger brother. His name is Patrick. He's a tight end. And the Chargers just signed him to their practice squad. He was with Jacksonville, Jacksonville just cut him. The Chargers are giving him a chance. This more to me is somewhat selfish, I think, because the story to me is somewhat selfish because when I was a senior in junior in college, I called Justin Herbert on the football field as a senior with his brother Patrick Herbert as a freshman on that Sheldon High School football team. And then I called their basketball season together and watched Justin Herbert's brother Patrick throw him alley-oops in high school basketball games. So just a fun little connection here to see them reunite. They played at Oregon for a season. Not sure if Patrick will be able to crack the squad in LA with the Chargers, but a feel-good story here between the brothers.
19: In a lot of ways, I am the Patrick Herbert of my family. My brother still holds the junior college California record for most three-pointers made in a game. He had perfect That's teeth wild. Growing up. He wasn't a C-section baby. Yeah, I get it. Like, having an older brother who's more handsome, who's better shape, is a tough life, Patrick. But, you know, it's the life we live. And congratulations on making the practice squad to Patrick Herbert. Justin, better be a good year, dude. Put a lot of faith in you. Just got you on my fantasy team last night. We're going to need to lock in and stop worrying about that pretty girlfriend of yours and start throwing some dimes on the football field. All right, Jay Herb? Madison Beer's pretty hot.
16: Pretty fiancé.
19: Are they engaged?
16: They're engaged.
19: Who knew? Wow, good for him. All right, what's next?
16: I think a lot of people knew. Victor Oladipo has published an open job application to the NBA. The 34-year-old former All-Star wrote an open letter asking NBA general managers for another opportunity. He has not appeared in an NBA game since April 2023. I did see him in the G League last year in a game when they played the San Diego Clippers. But he says his body is finally ready for another attempt. What an interesting way to try to find your way back into the league by just posting an open letter to all the GMs.
19: Excuse me, general managers, I'm out of money and would like to make more, so please sign me to your team. Look, I hope he does get back in. Victor Oladipo was a lot of fun to watch, especially when he was in his peak. We're seeing basketball players right now. Is LeBron 50 yet? It feels like he's trending that direction. Like, Victor Oladipo is still good enough, I would say, to be on an NBA team. Wild that we haven't seen him in 2 years.
16: Yeah, it's been a while.
19: Hopefully old Vico is going to get signed up and join a team in the NBA. You got one more for us?
16: Vic-O. Yeah, did you hear about the
19: Southern
16: California?
19: Do you not call him that? Is that just a buddies thing? Like, me and Vic-O are bros, so.
16: Are you friends?
19: Yeah, we're buddies. Go way back.
16: Okay.
19: All the way back.
16: Did you hear about the Southern California butt sniffer?
19: I sure did. Yeah, this guy goes to jail. So they let him out of jail, and within like 24 hours, he's sniffing butts.
16: Yeah, he's back at it again. And by the way, like, this is concerning. So, like, this guy, for those who don't know, so there's a guy named the butt sniffer, and we're not making this up. He's a serial butt sniffer.
19: True story.
16: And he would go down around Glendale and around Burbank in the greater LA area, and he would hunker down in aisles and appear to be sniffing women's butts. And so yesterday at a Marshall's, they had responded to a call, and there he was once again, sniffing women's butts. And
19: this is why
16: he's back in jail.
19: Travis Dale out of the house, all right? He spent time in the clink, and then all of a sudden he's back, and he's just right back to his old habits once again. This is a wild story. If you look up some of the like Instagram news reels on this type of stuff, the butt sniffer, back at it again, it kind of makes you think that some people just need to stay.
16: Also, do women's butts smell different than men's butts? How different is, like, I feel like a butt at this point, like, why is he, you know what I mean?
19: I mean, if you're doing a would you rather thing, is this the talkback question of the day, J-Riff? I'm confused.
16: No, this is not the talkback question. I would never put our listeners through this. This is purely a thought experiment for you and me.
19: Because look, if it's a would you rather situation, I have an answer.
16: I just like how different, like we're not dogs. Like, we don't have 2 million sensors in our nose to be able to differentiate butt smells.
19: Maybe this guy does, but back in jail seems like the right thing
16: to
19: do.
16: So bizarre.
19: Sorry.
16: He can go. People will happily let him sniff butts in jail.
19: Yeah, probably right on that one. Butt stiffer, sniffer, good luck.
16: Butt stiffer.
19: Hey, it's San Diego Sports 760. 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Will it have an impact on the team? 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

0: you would like to win some tickets to go see Godsmack with Stone Temple Pilots at the North Island Credit Union Amphitheater on Tuesday, September 15th. We're going to give you a time to call coming up very, very soon. I would imagine after we chat with Kevin Acey, which that's going to be at 12:30 today. You can buy tickets at Ticketmaster.com. If you would like to win tickets, just listen for probably 20 more minutes, and you are going to win some tickets. J-Riff, we got an update on the whole Kroenke purchasing the Angels thing. What do we got?
1: Yeah, so Bill Shaken from the LA Times has reported that the while there is no purchase price that has been announced, he was told that it exceeds the Padres' reported $3.9 billion sale price, which would make it the most expensive franchise sale in MLB history. Back in March, Forbes had the Angels at $2.8 billion. But remember, the Padres were in that same valuation range as well, and they sold for $3.9, which is exactly what you said, Fletch. Just, you know, in comparison to property value, like the asset of the Angels goes up because of that. So Bill Shaken, even though with no number has been reported, it is saying it's going to be more than the Padres.
0: I would imagine Artie Moreno saw the Padres and the sale price that they got, and he looked forward to next year, and he's in a lot of these owner meetings realizing things might not exactly be going well for Major League Baseball. And he was probably thinking, oh, well, I got to get out, and now's the time.
1: Here's the thing, too, is like most of Petco Park, like the area around Petco Park for the most part is developed, right? Like there's some stuff like you could probably be like, oh, blah, blah, blah. Like,
0: yeah, go up to Anaheim,
1: dude. Go up to Anaheim. Like, yeah, like they're doing a multi-billion-dollar renovation of the Anaheim Convention Center and the area around it with like the, you know, the like sort of Liberty Station market that they have there. And they're doing some, they're building a bridge over to the Honda Center and redeveloping that area. But around Angel Stadium, man, on that side of the street, there's really nothing. There's a really big opportunity there to scale it out into a full entertainment complex, which, by the way, is what Stan Kroenke did.
0: That's what
1: he
0: does.
1: With the area around SoFi Stadium. Look, ding, ding, ding, Hollywood Park.
0: I would guess, just like the NFL Network moved their headquarters to SoFi Stadium, he's probably making pitches right now to MLB Network to move their stadium or their headquarters to LA. What could be better, right? So, look, it makes sense on so many different levels. And by the way, the Angels do have a badass ballpark. Like, it is a great ballpark if you've never gone there to take in a game. And it's great because you can get $19 tickets right on the third baseline. But the Angels, if they have one thing, and obviously they have Mike Trout, who's, yes, he's in the twilight of his career, but he's still Mike Trout. They do have an excellent ballpark that Stan Kroenke can take full advantage of. All right, we'll get more news on that, I'm sure, as the show continues today. But I did want to spend at least a couple of seconds here on Ethan Salas, who's getting the September call-up for the Padres. This does not impact his rookie status for 2027. So if he does start the year next year with the Major League Baseball team, which I would assume this is a bit of a sign that he will be doing, he'll still be a rookie. So the Padres aren't losing any money or any years of service on Ethan Salas. And it's the right thing to do. Look, if you think, which we know that they've held on to him this long, although there's been a flurry of trades, if you think that Ethan Salas is a big part of your future, what better time to get him some experience, than when you're in the middle of a postseason race? Like, he's going to see pro baseball at hopefully its best possible form. He's going to understand the competition, the ups and the downs. He's going to understand the brevity of the moment, which you're going to have plenty of over the next couple of weeks. So I think Ethan Salas, this is the right time to do it. I think this was expected by a lot of people. We had Kevin Acey on a few weeks ago saying that this was most likely going to happen because it's not going to impact his rookie status. So good for Ethan Salas. Good for the Padres. I'd be interested to see if he actually catches a game or if they're just getting him up here for some at-bats. That's the big question, because there's not many games that you could just trust to someone who's never done it before at the big league level. And obviously catcher is such a consequential position. So I'm very, very curious to see how much he actually gets on the field.
1: Yeah, I mean, I think the whole Gavin Sheets thing is the question mark, right? And I saw on Instagram, like literally right before we went live, Darren Marty and AJ Casavell were talking, and they were talking, this is exactly what they were talking about, is the injury to Gavin Sheets significant enough that there might be a path here to see Ethan Salas get into some games. And if he does, what's the value for the team? And is this the right time to do it? I mean, look, man, no better time to see what he's worth than to throw him in the line of fire right now when you're in the midst of an NL wild card race. And look, he only had, 24 games? Was it 24 games in AAA or something? It was less than 30. And he played very well, but it's limited appearances of him actually being productive at that level. But clearly they felt like he was ready, and they need the depth. They need the depth and they need the help right now. And at least having the security of knowing that there's somebody available there who could maybe contribute a moniker of success and also the psychological impact. Like, if he's excited and everybody's excited, that could be good, right? Or if he's a little nervous and then Manny Machado and Fernando Tatis are there and they set the example and all of a sudden he's responding, that could be good. So there's all these positives that can come into play here psychologically too. So I don't know if they had much of a choice with the injury right now. Whether or not he gets in, it remains to be seen. But I think it could do just as much good and probably not as much bad here, other than him like not getting reps to AAA. But I don't think it's going to set him back.
0: Oh, yeah, AAA only has like, I think they have 2 weeks left in their season at AAA. Exactly. So this is, you're in the home stretch of both here. But
1: get him the exposure.
0: Yeah, and look, they did it with Ryan Weathers, and it went well at first for Ryan Weathers. And then I think maybe it had some retroactive properties to it as well, because Ryan Weathers ended up falling apart. But for Ethan Salas, the hope is he gets up, sees how everything works. And it's a lot like, in my opinion, having a quarterback that you pick that you sit behind the starter for a little bit. Like, this is going to be the best experience he could possibly get. I think it's all positive for the Padres. Speaking of which, we'll see just how much he's going to play coming up next, because we're going to be chatting with Kevin Acey, our Padres insider. So stay tuned for that. We'll talk some Ethan Salas. We'll talk maybe a little bit about this Angels sale with Kev. And, of course, the Padres, who are on the field in the middle of this race. That's next here on San Diego Sports 760. 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
0: 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The Angels have been sold. We don't know by how much, but Bill Shaken of the LA Times has reported that he has been told it has exceeded the $3.9 billion that the Padres have been sold for. Angels being sold to Stan Kroenke. Padres got exactly what they needed in Cincinnati, blanking the Reds 5-0. Manny Machado with four hits. Michael King worked six scoreless innings with six strikeouts, and Jackson Merrill took away a home run as San Diego snapped a three-game skid. Arizona also lost to the Padres, net won the final National League wildcard spot by half a game. Game two is at 3:40 this afternoon. Randy Vasquez against Nick Lodolo. And 20-year-old catching prospect Ethan Salas has been called up. Should he catch for San Diego, he would become the youngest player to catch an MLB game since 19-year-old Ivan Rodriguez back in 1991. Run a business and not thinking about radio. 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
23: 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Hey, players, this is all yours. Hamul Casino Resort, the player's place.
0: Well, it was a nice shutout victory for the Padres, who take down the Cincinnati Reds. Manny Machado has four hits. Michael King is terrific once again. And the Padres call up Ethan Salas. That sets the table for our next guest, the wonderful, the magnificent, the terrific. Hi, Kevin. How are you?
24: I need more of Fletch in my life, you know? I need more of that.
0: I've been saying that for years, Kevin. You need just more time with me. We need more dinner dates. We need more everything, Kevin. It's like we have a great time every time we're together, and then you just don't text me back, so it's cool. Kevin, things are going great, and I hope things are good for you. I hope you're enjoying Cincy. But yesterday, I was talking with J-Riff about this earlier. It feels like yesterday was just once again the type of game we're supposed to see. Like Michael King as your stopper was terrific, shutting down Cincy. The offense comes to life. Jackson Merrill's making great plays in the outfield. Like, where is that team when you're playing against teams that are a little bit better, like the Tampa Bay Rays?
24: I got to tell you. Like, absolutely. I understand the question, and then I ask it myself, but like, I'll quote Buddy Black and everyone else. That's baseball.
0: That's baseball.
24: Pete Armstrong could not hit the broadside of a barn at the end of last year for a long time. He's going to be the MVP almost certainly. Like, this game is crazy. Also, the Padres played really well for 75%, 90% of that series against the Rays, who, by the way, might be the best team in baseball. Like stuff happens. If that was in April, May, or even June, and just take it as that time of year, not like that we were super down on the Padres and the way they were playing at that point, or I guess they were really good in April, but like we would have said, oh man, played the Rays tough, had some bad luck. It's end of August, and we're like, the sky is falling. It's fallen. It's over. And so, like, we got to keep things in perspective. Like, I'm not saying that the Padres, I mean, they got a tough road, man. They do. But, like, that's baseball.
0: Yeah, Kev, I've never really been that great at perspective, so I do want to, like, dig into that Tampa Bay Rays series a little bit, because it was crazy, and I think you're spot on. 75% of that series, maybe I'd drop that down to 65% of that series, but two winnable games, for sure. First game of the series, you got your ass kicked. Deal with it. Whatever. Move on. Second and third game of the series.
24: Hold on. Did get beat. I don't think that one was close. But what happened in that game? What did Casey Mize do in that game?
0: You're asking me to go back.
24: He threw away a double play ball.
0: You're right.
24: That would have kept it to zero runs in that inning. That's all. Like, no, doesn't matter. Like, I'm just trying to point out, baseball is effed up. It is such a crazy game.
0: Right, and then you have the Luis Ranjifo injury, which obviously, how could you see that coming? The dude's knee buckles on a relay throw and the ball goes elsewhere. Bad luck, sure. The Samad Taylor home run, you could kind of go either way on that because it wasn't a home run, but it was a home run. Like, I guess what I'm trying to say, Kev, is they get sloppy at some very important times this year, and it's more than just a trend. It's been happening all year long, and that's the part that kind of frustrates me because that's the differential. If you want to talk about margins, which the previous administration with the Padres loved to talk about margins, I don't know that this Padres team wins on the margins, especially when they're playing against really, really good teams. Who are you going to be facing in the postseason? Really, really good teams.
24: I would agree with you. Now, I would say, too, you even pointed it out. Go either way on that Samad Taylor play, and we don't have time to break that down. I mean, whatever. You've talked about it. Like, that's craziness. A bunch of stuff came together. Luis Ranjifo, like, the game-changing play, or one of them. I mean, they played, the 10th inning was the worst baseball, half inning of baseball I've seen in a long time, the top of the 10th. Xander Bogaerts makes that error there in the 11th, all that. But, like, Luis Ranjifo, like, Jackson Berrill made an incredible play to get that ball in. Luis Ranjifo's knee goes out. So, like, you're using a couple crazy plays that you're maybe never going to see again to justify your point. And I'm not saying your point's wrong. I'm just saying to use that Tampa Bay series as an example of that is, like, a little shaky. But I just wanted to point that out because – I am going to say you're right. Like, and look, my newsletter the next day was these guys got to lock their crap down. Like, good teams make good luck, bad teams make bad luck. You're right. They're on pace to win 87, 88 games. I forget what it is. They're doing a lot of things right, and they're on pace to do that despite the fact that their starting pitching was abysmal for a long time, and Manny Machado, by and large, has had a horrible year. And so they are clearly doing a lot of things right. And what we do, like, if your favorite numbers are 1, 2, and 3, and every time you look at the clock, it's 1:23, you're like, man, every time I look at the clock, it's 1:23. Nope. You just don't remember when you look at it and it's 1:28. So, like, we're remembering an awful lot. We're remembering, like, really selectively, I believe. Now, that said, they are not what they were under Mike Schilt. 100%, they are not that locked down.
0: I would agree. All right, Kevin Acey joining us, Union Tribune. Now, Kev, we'll get to Ethan Salas in just a little bit. That's what every Padre fan wants to hear about today. But do you have updates on Gavin Sheets and Luis Ranjifo?
24: Yeah, I mean, Ranjifo's going to be out, gosh, to middle of next year at least. I mean, like, that guy, or I shouldn't say that, like, May next year right. At least. I would imagine he's done with the Padres unless he can't go somewhere else and they decide they want to give Luis Ranjifo a chance to come back on some sort of minor league deal or something because he's, did a really nice job here. And Gavin Sheets, man, I just get the impression based on, like, my educated speculation or talking to people, but I'm not a doctor and I'm not Gavin Sheets. That they're really trying to be optimistic, but, we'll see. Gavin's season could be over.
0: Oh, man, you hate to hear it. And when the news came down that it was an ACL for Ranjifo, which I think we all thought, we're used to it seeing it in football, and you see that knee buckle, and then you go off on the cart. Like, we all kind of thought that, but seeing that come down stung a little bit because I think he's been really great for the Padres. All right, Kev, let's get to Ethan Salas. So it's the September call-up. As far as I know, this is not impacting his 2027 rookie eligibility. I think I have that right. But what can we expect to see from Ethan Salas over the next 20 games or so while the Padres are still playing this year?
24: I get the idea, again, the educated speculation, that he's going to get some at-bats. Like, he's going to, he's a left-handed hitter. I think that really sealed the deal. Maybe he was going to get called up. I think last week the thinking was that maybe not right away he would, but then, those things happened over the weekend. Up came Samad Taylor and Sungmin Song, and they need a left-handed bat, and he's been hitting well, and sure, let's get him all the arguments of getting some experience and being in the clubhouse and seeing a stretch run. Like, those are, hey, let's bring him up. So I think he's going to be a DH. And you know what? It would shock me if they don't get him in to catch a game. I don't know I know it's not the priority, and I know that they really like what their guys are doing behind the plate. But, heck, does he catch guys that he's already caught before? Does he catch at the end of games? He's really good. They think he's been ready to catch in the major leagues for a couple of years. So, like, this is special. This is, like, different, right? Like, I don't know what to compare it to in terms of, oh, man, you want that guy behind the plate. I think it's a no-brainer. You don't want most sub-catcher you just called up. And, you know, unless it's desperation time, which it's not here, you're like, why would you catch that guy? But in a pennant race. But, like, no, maybe this guy is a guy that they put in there. But let me tell you something. People do not appreciate Freddie Fermin enough. Like, that guy's really good behind the plate.
0: Guilty. Although I will say one of the best things I could say about Freddie Fermin, especially this year, is early in the season we were talking a lot about his bat, right? Recently, there hasn't been a whole lot of talk about Padres catchers, which means they're probably doing a pretty good job. And so that's one thing you could appreciate. I'll tell you my conspiracy theory, Kev, is I think that Joe Musgrove's first start may be to Ethan Salas, because they do have some time together from when they, like, Joe Musgrove threw to Ethan Salas in the minors and the rehab start. So I kind of think that that's what's going to happen. But we'll see.
24: Yeah. And I'm Joe not supposed could to guide him through, and Joe's going to call his game and all that. Like, Joe was the guy who stuck his hand up and said, I'll catch Ethan Salas when, Luis Camposano. Like, I'll take him. And took him under his wing back when there were some veteran pitchers who were like, nope. And so I can see that.
0: All right, finally, what was your thoughts on Tatis, the ejection that happened? Kevin, watching the game, I was at a bar. It was loud. I didn't hear what Don and Mud were saying. But watching the game, I was like, oh, well, he's inside the baseline. He's probably going to get called out on this one.
24: Yeah.
0: And then he got, I think, six. I think I counted six F-bombs reading lips through that whole thing. So he got his money's worth on the ejection. But is there a certain point when you're looking at, like, the one player on a team who can really, you know, single-handedly win a game? Like, maybe it's not the best time to be getting ejected?
24: Yeah, I'm imagining that's what everyone was thinking at that moment. It's like, stop. Now, I would have reacted the same way you did. I try to be cognizant of, it's really easy for all of us to say that, right? But the fact is, in that moment, he's got to control himself. I mean, that's all there is to it. And he didn't like that the umpires weren't engaging him and explaining it to him. Look, he was wrong. Happens all the time where you think you're right, and maybe he thought, he said he thought, and you know, he did make an effort to get back over, but that's a really difficult play, and the rule is just by nature kind of nebulous. I mean, it's clear cut, but it's like, I can't think of another play that when you watch it play out, it's more like, oh God, this is everyone. So certain people see it this way, certain people see it that way. Everyone's upset about it. It's a tough rule, but, like, clearly, yes, in all accounts, he was wrong, and you know. Hey, it happened.
0: Well, it doesn't get called if it doesn't affect the throw, but it affects the throw, so it's going to get called. Like, that's just kind of how those things work. Kev,
24: yeah, I mean, it is, yeah.
0: Where does Cincy rank on your road trips?
24: Well, right now I'm standing outside so I don't bother everyone in the press box, and it is stifling. But I like Cincy because there's never anyone here. I'm not sure I passed a human on my way from the hotel. It's just... Yeah, there's nothing here. There is nothing here. And a lot of people say that, meaning it insulting. It is not anyone but mine.
0: I mean, you know,
24: I wouldn't call it my favorite, but
0: that is, it's kind of nice every once in a while, especially when you're used to being in, like, the gas lamp and around a million people. Kev, real quick, before we get you all the way out of here, any reaction to Artie Moreno selling the Angels to Stan Kroenke? Have you even seen that story? It's only happened within the last 30 minutes or so.
24: Yeah, I know. Like, what happened? Out in the middle of nowhere, I know he'd been exploring it before, so he had all the mechanisms in place, but, like, oh, okay.
0: It sounds like the Padres sold for $3.9 billion and Artie Moreno went, huh? We might not have baseball next year and I could sell for $4 billion? Are you kidding me? And so I think that's what's going on here. And Kroenke's made his way to Major League.
24: I hope that fans and you and I can, you know, these guys think about this long term. It's not like Stan Kroenke or Kwanza Jones and Jose Feliciano are going to be hurting because they don't play baseball for a year or something. But I'm hoping that we can see this as a positive for the long-term health, because people like that, and I'll say especially Stan Kroenke, since he has a history of it. I'll include Kwanza Jones and Jose Feliciano. Smart business people, people that have made a lot of money on their own, business people, not people who inherited it, that sort of, they don't make decisions unless they think things are going to go well.
0: Right.
24: So I hope this is a good sign.
0: And Bill Shakin from the LA Times is reporting that it's going to be more than the Padres are sold for. We don't have a specific number yet. But craziness. Kev, you're the best. Appreciate you. Go annoy everybody in the press box now.
24: Take care.
0: All right, we'll talk to you soon.
23: A Padres report with Kevin Acey is brought to you by Hamul Casino Resort. Hey, players, this is all yours. Hamul Casino Resort, the player's place.
0: Always fun chatting with Kevin Acey, and we got a lot in there. Man, we went through a bunch of different stories. J-Riff, any big reactions to what Kevin was talking about?
2: It doesn't take much for Kevin to annoy the press box, so I don't think you should take what you said lightly.
0: Yeah, probably not. Wild, the Stan Kroenke thing is still messing up my mind a little bit. Like, I'm thinking about, hey, my favorite Korean barbecue place maybe in the state is right close to that. I wonder if it's going to be impacted by what's going on with the sale of the Angels. All right, it's San Diego Sports 760. Jer, if you have a question for the Talkback Mike, don't say it right now if you have it.
2: Yes, I do.
0: Okay, we're going to give you that question on the other side. That will be to win a pair of tickets to go see San Diego State take on Portland State this weekend. But right now, as promised, I have a four-pack of tickets for you to go see Godsmack with STP. That would be Stone Temple Pilots. They're going to be at North Island Credit Union Amphitheater on Tuesday, September 15th. If you would like to win those tickets, give me a call right now, 877-767-4760. Caller number 5, you're going to the show on September 15th. If you're not caller number 5 and you still want to go, you can buy tickets at Ticketmaster.com. The keywords, or not the keywords, the talkback question coming up next. Plus, what to do with C.J. Stroud. Let's get into it on the other side.
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5: 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I'm Mark Zeke in San Diego traffic.
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0: Shout out to Russ, who's listening right now. Just want some tickets to go see Godsmack and Stone Temple Pilots. I'll have some more of those tickets to give away tomorrow. Family four packs of tickets. But I also have a pair of tickets for you to go see San Diego State. Their season opener against Portland State coming up this weekend. Odds came out on that game this morning, by the way. 38.5 points favored for San Diego State. We'll see how that one goes. But San Diego State, Portland State this weekend, 6:30 at Snapdragon Stadium. If you would like to win a pair of tickets to that game, you're going to have to answer a question on the talkback microphone. If you don't know what that is, listen to San Diego Sports 760 on the free iHeartRadio app. Tap the little red microphone icon while you're listening and answer this question. We turn it over to Jonathan Rifkind.
1: All right. We've had a lot of... Excuse me. I'm so sorry. I haven't talked in like 6 minutes. We've had a lot of deliberation because this talkback mic question has clearly meant a lot to a lot of people, and we don't want to steer you wrong. So today's question is a very important question. Would you rather never be tired again or never be stressed again? Now, really quickly, before...

0: anytime. Coffee is recreational instead of like life sip. Like there's all okay. So then if you're never stressed, like you your days aren't ruined. You don't have that anxiety. Like you have emotional invincibility, right? Your favorite team can the Padres could blow the postseason run or the run to the postseason, and your year won't be ruined. So would you rather be stressed or never have stress again, or would you rather never be tired again?
1: You know, I'm actually going to add on to my original thoughts on this. I would definitely pick the tired one. As my career, I have woken up at ungodly hours of the day to work every day for the last 8 or 9 years, being in morning radio. That's just what you do. And I'm not complaining about it. I love my schedule. I would never go to working like until 5 o'clock in the afternoon. That sounds terrible. Start early all the time. But in terms of always being stressed or never being stressed or never being tired, the only times I really get stressed are around sports games, which I feel like I'm pretty lucky in that. Now, I haven't had kids, so I would imagine that that's a level of stress that will be approaching me at some point in life, but stress doesn't really happen to me. I have a wife who's stressed out constantly, and that's probably because of me, but it's just not really...
0: That sounds healthy.
1: It's not really a problem I have, for the most part, which I feel pretty lucky about. So, yeah, and also the stress of being a sports fan is part of what makes it great. Like, the day the Niners actually do win the Super Bowl, the day the Padres actually do win the World Series, all of the years of suffering combined is going to make that moment so much better. You know what I mean?
0: Yeah, but think about how much life you could live if you were never tired.
1: That's what I'm saying. That's why I'm picking the tired one. Like,
0: I was thinking stress. Sorry, you're right.
1: Like, stress,
0: I got it. Well, you're looking for stress because you don't feel enough of it.
1: I'm pretty content, man, which is probably a problem. That's probably not a great thing.
0: Oh, yeah, such a problem. Oh, I'm saying that, like, you don't have the anxiety, because anxiety can be a motivator for a lot of people, right? That's my motivation. Like, my motivation, I want to live a life of purpose, and I'm so worried I'm going to die before that happens, and that's my motivation. That anxiety is the source of my motivation.
1: You should be worried about that, right? You should be. It is crazy, though. Like, my wife and I'll be sitting on the couch, and I can just tell sometimes she has 9 million thoughts going through her head at once. And you know those memes where it's like, what are you actually thinking about? The girl talking to the guy, and the guy's just thinking about like fantasy football, or man, that fish was really big that one time that I caught in that one lake. Like, that is truly what's going on in our household at any given moment. Kendall is thinking about 9 million different things, and I am thinking about a random memory or a random sports thing or a random baseball player from the 80s. Like, that's what is going through my head on any given moment. Or things like this. Would you pay CJ Stroud? Because that's exactly what the Houston Texans are being faced with at this moment. And so I think about it in a couple different ways. CJ Stroud, his rookie season, terrific, man. He was so good. People were putting him in top 5 conversations already. He was amazing. CJ Stroud, since that rookie season, giant steaming pile of you-know-what. And last year in the postseason, that team was ready to go, man. That team was ready for a Super Bowl. That defense was built perfectly. D'Amico Ryans did such a good job coaching up that team. The one thing that held them back was the quarterback. And there's no other way to slice it, man. C.J. Stroud was the reason that the Houston Texans were not in the Super Bowl. I don't know that they beat the Seahawks. I don't know that anybody was beating the Seahawks last year. But C.J. Stroud was the reason that that team did not go to a Super Bowl. And that is one person. And I imagine he's been dealing with that all offseason. Nick Caserio, the general manager of the Houston Texans, comes out today and says, we're putting an end date on contract negotiations. We will not negotiate with CJ Stroud during the regular season. Why in the world would they be negotiating with him now? Like, I understand it's the right thing to do in terms of when he was drafted and when he's supposed to get a contract extension, but he still has a year left on his deal. There's no reason for them. He has shown them no reason to act like he should be the quarterback of the future for the Houston Texans. He needs to prove that this year. If I'm the Houston Texans, I screw week one of the season. That deadline's already passed. It's time for CJ Stroud to show you why he deserves to be your next quarterback of the future. He hasn't earned that yet. So I can't believe they're even having this conversation in the first place. Yeah, if you want to take him like the Malik Willis deal, I'd give him that right now. But that's about it.
0: Whew. I mean, what other quarterbacks?
1: So much
0: what other
1: about quarterbacks?
0: Well, what do you? Well, you're just passionate about football. That's good, right? That's why you're in this shop. What, like, who out there are you going to go and try to replace him with? That's the other question.
1: So you go to the draft.
0: You may not pay him. Okay, but then you're admitting that you kind of have to start over offensively, and you're putting now the potential future in a guy who is still unproven in the league. At least CJ Stroud is proven.
1: Yeah, now, proven he can to be like a Ben turnover Simmons.

0: right? He could be Ben Simmons, and he could have that triple double season, and then he could fall off the face of the earth. And I really hope that doesn't happen. I'm rooting for CJ Stroud.
1: It's less of a Ben Simmons. It's more of a Will Myers. To have a rookie of the year type year and then never be the same guy ever again.
0: Yeah, but Will Myers was able to stick around the MLB for like
1: CJ Stroud. Because the Padres gave him a ridiculous contract right away. That's why he
0: Stroud could be out of. CJ Stroud could be Trey Lance in 2 years.
1: That's a good point.
0: So I really want him to succeed so bad. But right now, man, I agree. I don't know. I'm glad that he has a season to prove it. I think he will prove it. I think he's going to get the contract. He's going to shut us all up. But right now, yeah, it's a tough case to make.
1: I hope so, too. Look, the NFL is better when every team has better quarterbacks. Like, it's good that there's the level of competition there is in the league. I want CJ Stroud to work out. I want Jaden Daniels to work out. Hell, I even want Jalen Hurts to work out. You heard me, Philly fans. But it's because the NFL is better when everybody's good. And that's where we've been the last few years. We have as good a quarterback crop right now as we've ever had in the NFL. I think that's true. You could come at me with the Brady and the Peyton era. I think this era is as good as that, if not better, with Mahomes and Josh Allen and Lamar Jackson. Like, we're in a pretty damn good spot right now. I would love for CJ Stroud to get back into that group of names because he was in that group of names at one point, but he is absolutely not right now. So it feels like a waste of time even talking about a contract extension with the Texans when he needs to prove it this year. Hour two coming up next. I already see the talkbacks rolling in. We'll play some of them. The question is, would you rather never be tired again or never be stressed again? And if you leave us a talkback, you're qualified to win some San Diego State tickets for this weekend. Hour two coming up next. Live on the iHeartRadio app.
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0: 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The Padres got exactly what they needed in Cincy in game number one. They blanked the Reds 5-0. Manny Machado had four hits. Michael King worked six scoreless innings with six strikeouts, and Jackson Merrill took away a home run as San Diego snapped a three-game skid. Arizona lost, so the Padres now own the National League's final wild card spot by half a game. Game two is at 3:40 Pacific. Randy Vasquez against Nick Lodolo. And 20-year-old catching prospect Ethan Salas has been called up. Should he catch for San Diego, he would become the youngest player to catch an MLB game since 19-year-old Ivan Rodriguez in 1991. Run a business and not thinking about radio. 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
18: 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He will score. Trying to score from first is Jackson Merrill. He will. Padres take a 3-0 lead.
12: Padres take care of the Reds in game one out in Cincinnati.
18: So the Padres shut out the Cincinnati Reds 5-0.
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19: Really excited about the week ahead, all that we got going on, and the opportunities that are to come as we move into this 2026 season and our inaugural one in the Pac-12.
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20: It's our number two here on San Diego Sports 760. What's going on, everybody? Russell winning those Godsmack tickets in hour one. We still have some San Diego State tickets to give away. We're doing that on the talkback mic. A bunch of talkbacks are already in. We'll play some of them in just a little bit. But here in hour two, we got a little time to stretch our legs. I do want to get more into the Ethan Salas conversation. I want to lay out my little conspiracy theory I have a little bit better, that he is going to catch at least one game for the Padres this year, but it's going to be a very specific game. And I want to talk some NFL and college football as well, as everything is just coming up. Football over the next couple of weeks here. We are through the offseason. We are in the football season, and that's all good things. You just heard Sean Lewis's voice in the Big Voice Guy open, and looking forward to seeing what year one in the Pac-12 means for the Aztecs. In fact, I'll tell you one thing I noticed that it means for the Aztecs, J-Riff. Start times are better this year. Start times are much, much better this year. I counted three games starting after 7 p.m. There's a few 3 o'clock starts. There's a couple 4 o'clock starts. This weekend, 6:30. Only three games this year after 7 p.m. I believe that's a first for me when I've been covering the Aztecs.
0: It is nice. Like, it is nice, not just even from our standpoint where you get to go to bed at a reasonable time, but also, like, you get to have, like, families get to have dinner now, right? Like,
20: yeah.
0: Jenna grew up in a household where her dad, like, Cleveland Browns football, Ohio State football ruled everything. And for her, it was a hard childhood. For her, she didn't care. And she was like, why are these? But, like, when you have kickoffs at 6-7 o'clock, she's like, why don't I get to eat with my family? Why is it we're eating on the couch, or why is it that we're eating later, right? Like, so this does open up that opportunity for, like, more family time, more work time, like all these other things for fans, that they get to go enjoy the game and then they can have their night, whatever that Saturday night or Friday night is. So I think it's good.
20: All right, we'll get to Ethan Salas in just a little bit. Let's get some of these talkback questions in for the San Diego State football tickets. We'll start with Gil.
21: Absolutely, 100%. I would never want to be stressed again. Take away the anxiety, give me the clarity, give me the peace of mind. I'll take that. Absolutely. 100 times out of 100 times. Tired? I could deal with tired. Give me some energy drinks. Give me some pre-workout. We'll get through that. I want the peace of mind.
20: Get that peace of mind, Gil. You deserve it. That's what I always say. How about Max?
1: This is Max in Santee. I would like to never be stressed because they always say that there's time enough to sleep when you're dead. And then I wouldn't stress over possibly fantasy.
20: Yeah, we dumped that, Max. Sorry about that. But yes, Max, good call. So that's two in the camp for never wanting to be stressed again. And no one so far for never wanting to be tired again. Look, maybe it's just because I quit caffeine, but I'm tired all the time now, and I'm rarely stressed.
0: You fully quit caffeine?
20: Nah, I mean, I'll have like a coffee on a weekend, but for the most part, during the week, I haven't had caffeine in months, which is kind of crazy.
0: So I'm fully addicted to caffeine. I don't really drink like the crazy energy drinks, but like I am fully addicted to caffeine.
20: You remember the days when I used to have like three monsters a day?
0: It was disgusting. And Schaefer and I, like we drink Celsius's in the afternoon, or we'll drink coffee right before. Like we are shamelessly addicted to caffeine. And I would like to do like a tea break. Like I would like to take a week off. The problem is I don't think I can take a week off while being in a relationship. I think it would end my relationship, because the advice that I was given from people who are caffeine addicts such as myself, when they take their weeks off, they're all single. And they're like, there is no way that you can do this around a significant other.
20: You will become
0: such an a-hole. I can't trick myself, man. I like to live in reality, and the reality of the situation is I'm not going to be very pleasant to be around, so I need my caffeine.
20: It's pretty cool. You just say, oh, no, I'm not actually missing caffeine, and then you don't miss it.
0: I admire your ability to gaslight yourself.
20: That's a stoicism. I just did a stoicism. You're welcome, San Diego. Here, let's get to the big three of hour two, and then I do want to talk more about Ethan Salas. I want to talk some Aztecs as well this hour, but let's rip through some of the top stories in the world of sports. If you didn't know, a Major League Baseball team was sold today. Let's hear about it right now. Oh, my gosh.
17: He's here.
22: Ready to go back to the office and knock the socks off your friends?
23: I mean, coworkers.
22: It's time for the top stories of the day. The Big Three.
20: All right, Jared, where are we going?
0: Wait, what happens if I don't talk about the Angels? You basically just hamstrung me to your tees.
20: Well, just for the first story, you can do whatever you want with the other two.
0: The contrarian in me is like, let's just not do the Angels.
20: All right,
0: now.
20: Then don't. And we'll talk about it next.
0: Well, now I'm definitely going to do it. So the Kroenke Sports and Entertainment conglomerate is back at it again, purchasing the Angels. The Angels have not been announced. Oh, the purchase price has not been announced, but Bill Shaken, the writer, the famed writer for the LA Times, has been told reportedly that the number surpasses the Padres' $3.9 billion sale. That would make the Angels the highest price sale in Major League Baseball history. And we'll find out what happens once that and some of the other stuff is announced. And by the way, like everybody's saying that this is now a separation from the previous ownership. That may not necessarily be true. Artie Moreno might have a minority stake in the future. Like, he may not be a principal owner. He may not have decision-making power, which hopefully he doesn't. But like that, we don't know yet if they are fully separate from this guy with the future of this team.
20: I think it's good for the Angels. I think it's good for Major League Baseball. Look, if I had to power rank what owners I wanted out of the game, number one would be John Fisher with the Oakland, Sacramento, Las Vegas Athletics. Number two was going to be Artie Moreno. So we got one left to go. And once we get John Fisher out, this team can be complete, or this league can be complete. There's bad owners in every sport. That's always been a thing. I would qualify Artie Moreno as a bad owner. It's not like they haven't tried. Like, they've given Mike Trout kajillions of dollars. They gave a bunch of huge free agent contracts out. Albert Pujols signed one of the worst contracts ever with the Anaheim Angels of Los Angeles, or whatever it is they're actually called. So Artie Moreno just has swung and missed a lot, and that stinks, but he also hasn't been super committed to increasing the fan experience. How about increasing the foothold in Los Angeles? Stan Kroenke will do all of those things, and I think that this is a good move. So I certainly hope it is a full controlling share, and I hope that Artie Moreno is kicked out. That's how I feel, and hopefully for Angels fans, that's exactly what happens. What's next?
0: Did you hear that Serena Williams' movie Body Double is now playing in an actual U.S. Open?
20: I did. That's so cool. It's such a cool story. If you haven't seen it. It's she in the King Richard movie, I think that's what it was called, with Will Smith. One of the younger, right, because it kind of followed the girls through their entire lives. So she was quite a bit younger when she was playing the body double of the actress who was playing Serena. she is now playing in the U.S. Open, which is kind of awesome, man. That full circle moment like that, it's a cool story.
0: I don't know how far she's going to get. She matches up with number two in the world, Elena Rybakina. I don't know. I should probably look up phonetics of these names before I tell you what's going on.
20: Tricky. And tennis.
0: I think it's Rybakina.
20: I'm watching
0: Elena Rybakina.
20: The tennis going on right now is cool. I mean, we need to give
0: you. You made a very interesting.
20: We need Jessica.
0: A very interesting. Huh?
20: Nothing.
0: You made a very interesting point to me before the show about tennis players. Care to share?
20: They always cry. Like, tennis players cry more than any other athlete. I'm almost positive of it. And maybe this is circumstantial. It just happens to be when I'm looking at the TV. But they have that, like, silly little microphone that goes out in the middle of the court after every match. And whoever the winner is gets up to it. And they always cry. Like, men and women, by the way. Why is it that tennis has that? Like, I feel like it doesn't happen as often in other sports.
0: When Freddie Freeman cried when he went back to Atlanta, and I said that it was okay, and I got destroyed for it, I feel vindicated by this conversation.
20: Why?
0: Thank you for that. Because you just said that. It's like, you didn't say that it was a bad thing that they cried. You're
20: no,
0: just like,
20: I'm just curious.
0: They cry. And I'm like, you know what? Like, I think it's like when Caleb Williams got toasted by Washington at USC and he cried, that's fine. Anyways.
20: Oh, I need to find my
0: it body. Does happen in other sports. It just doesn't happen in this context. He did go to the stands and he sat with his parents and he did
20: that
0: cry.
20: Was such a
0: but
20: soft
0: honestly,
20: move.
0: Man.
20: Oh, I ridiculed him for that the next day, too. Oh, that was crazy.
0: Did you see this?
20: Mom!
0: What a time. By the way, like, this guy might legitimately be an MVP candidate, or he might legitimately
20: dude, he got
0: be
20: the Madden curse on him.
0: Don't tell Adam Rank. Did you see the two passenger jets in South Africa that flew an estimated 41 to 46 feet above a rugby stadium roof?
20: Oh my God, I did see
0: this
20: the video
0: was insane. This was truly a moment of insanity and also a huge lapse in judgment by everybody.
20: I thought it was AI. I legitimately thought it was AI because there's a video angle from the roof and the jets pass over like it looked like 10 feet above the person's head who was filming. That is crazy, crazy video. I thought it was fake at first, and then I
0: kept
20: seeing
0: the video.
20: Well,
0: not only that, it went through, like, they shot off like, the powder cannons, and they went through the powder.
20: Oh, that was nuts. A wild scene.
0: Like,
20: so that was at a rugby game?
0: Yeah, it was at a rugby match.
20: Where was it?
0: Like, it was in South Africa. Like, what if it was in Cape Town? It was South Africa versus New Zealand. Like, by the way, this is one of the biggest rugby matches in the world. This is the All Blacks, right? In New Zealand against South Africa, which is a world contending rugby nation. Like, this was like this could have been a huge disaster. Those Embraers, like those engines, they're fine, but like you get one of those like dust pellets caught in it, like you're going to have some dangerous moments ensuing. So and then Embraer comes out and the airline comes out. It's Airlink, by the way, which is like a South African commuter airline. They're like, oh yeah, this was planned. I don't think you planned for 41 feet above a stadium full of people.
20: That was crazy. That was absolutely bonkers. All right, coming up next, let's talk some more Ethan Salas. If you have thoughts, by the way, on the Padres calling up their number one prospect, let us know on the text line 70470. Start your message with the word team. We'll talk some Ethan Salas coming up next. San Diego Sports 760 live on the iHeartRadio app.
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20: San Diego Sports 760. Ben Fletcher, got my buddy Jay Riff with me. We're on till 2. Jay Riff will keep going after that. Schaefer and Sliwa will be your drive home. Schaefer and Sliwa will have some more Godsmack tickets. They're also going to have some more San Diego State tickets to give away, so stay tuned here on 760. Jay Riff's also going to be giving away some Deep Purple, Kansas, and Jefferson Starship tickets, which is very, very cool. I learned yesterday that Jefferson Starship used to be Jefferson Airplane. How about that? Fun fact for you.
0: There you go.
20: Mm-hmm. All right.
0: You tried to evade that question yesterday.
20: I successfully evaded that question yesterday.
0: And then you Googled it as soon as you left, so that way you would come ready.
20: Even better. Brent yelled at me. So.
0: Oh, Brent, I owe you. When Brent comes on at 2 o'clock, the first 20 minutes is going to be dedicated to him.
20: Yeah. All right. Text line 913. You boys are young yet. Tired really sets in when you get above 45. I had so much energy. Now I'm tired no matter how much caffeine I have. A body at rest stays at rest. Got to be moving to avoid being tired. Couch will win always, Fletch. I do love the couch, actually.
0: How are your dumbbell exercises? Are your kettlebell exercises?
20: Oh, dog, I got to be swinging them bells all day, every day. No, it's been really, really hot. So I'll be honest, there has been a little bit of a break of a kettlebell, but I have done like 70-something push-ups today so far, so doing something.
0: I will say, think about how rested you would be if you didn't have anxiety. Like when my lack of sleep, my unhealthy relationship with sleep comes with my restlessness. My restlessness is linked to my stress and my anxiety. So if I could find a way to pin all of that down, which is going to be the lifelong work that I'm never going to achieve.
20: Dude, I sleep like a baby.
0: Then I would sleep like a baby. Like the rare occasion where I sleep through the night, it's because I feel at ease.
20: I'm not otherwise, even kidding.
0: It's rooted to stress. So maybe there's a symbiotic relationship here where that are actually you'll be less tired if you're less stressed.
20: We got a couch in here in studio. If I wanted to, our next commercial break is 4 minutes long. By the time I hit the button to go to commercial, to the time I get on that couch, I could be asleep by the time we get back on air.
0: Like, have you ever slept overnight on that couch?
20: No, I've not. I have. No.
0: Because Jim Russell and I both have spent a night on that couch.
20: Yeah, I know, you sickos, you weirdos.
0: Well, hold on. Jim got kicked out of his ex-fiance's house.
20: I remember.
0: And I was homeless. So what do you mean? It wasn't by choice. It's like, oh, this looks like a comfortable couch in the studio. Let's just sleep here tonight so we can show up to work early tomorrow.
20: During both of those times, I offered my couch to both of you, gentlemen. And, Jared, if you took me up on it.
0: Yeah, but we're kind enough not to inconvenience you. I did take it up on it for a couple days.
20: You have inconvenienced me plenty of times, Jared.
0: Just by being your friend. Yeah, I know.
1: It is San Diego Sports 760. Ben Fletcher with you. San Diego State tickets on the line. If you want to win them, you go to the free iHeartRadio app, search San Diego Sports 760, hit the little talkback microphone while you're there. You could leave us up to 30 seconds. Just tell us, would you rather never be tired again or never be stressed again? If you just leave us something along those lines, you could fake the answer if you want. You are qualified to win some San Diego State football tickets for this weekend's game against Portland State. Ethan Salas, no longer a minor leaguer. He is a professional baseball player. And, Jer, if you've had this in your updates the whole time, he would be the youngest professional baseball player since Pudge Ivan Rodriguez to start a baseball game. Is that true?
0: That is true.
1: That's a kind of amazing stat. Pudge is literally one of the greatest catchers who's ever walked the face of the earth, and he got started at like 19 years old. Also, if we were going around like putting hands up on what the worst nickname would be for somebody, Pudge is not great. Now, he owned it. He absolutely owned it, and he made it cool. But the first person who called him Pudge, I'm sure, hurt his feelings a little bit, right? Like the very first person, there's
0: a few names, right? There's like, you remember Glenn Big Baby Davis?
1: Oh, sure.
0: Big Baby, Pudge. There's another one out there.
1: Red Rocket, for Andy Dalton.
0: The Red Rocket's cool, man. The Red Rocket's cool. Like Big Baby is not cool. Pudge. Now this guy ended up becoming awesome, and he's also a fantastic studio analyst. So like his reputation made the name cool, but that nickname was probably a tough one to
1: the first person to deal who called him Pudge, I'm sure hurt his feelings. I will say my high school basketball coaches called me Puddles because of every time I took a charge, there would just be a puddle on the court afterwards.
0: Because you were crying from all the contact?
1: No, it was just...
0: You just leave a puddle of tears behind?
1: It's just sweat, man.
0: So
1: I'm
0: soft.
1: A sweaty boy.
0: You're so
1: I'm
0: soft.
1: Sweaty, sweaty boy. But yeah, so Puddles wasn't great either, but Pudge would have been a lot worse and would have hurt my feelings a lot more. But Ethan Salas is not nicknamed Pudge. In fact, if you have a nickname for Ethan Salas, we'd love to hear it. But Ethan Salas is called up to the Padres. Now, it's a September call-up. This happens every year across Major League Baseball where they try to get some of their top talent in their farm system, some reps at the big league level. It's not going to impact his rookie status for next year, so the Padres aren't losing any years. They're not losing any money on this. This is quite literally, they believe he is part of the future of this franchise. They want him to get some big league experience now, and if he gets some at-bats, like Ethan Salas has some pop in his bat, man. He might be able to help the Padres out in some big situations moving forward. I think you're going to learn a lot about the kid, and that's the whole point of doing this. But does he actually catch a game this year? I'm going to say yes. It is going to be whatever game Joe Musgrove makes his return. Because
0: one of the playoffs, that's a really bold start for him, man.
1: The latest news we got on Musgrove is that he's going to have one more minor league start and then hopefully get reinstated off the 60-day IL. So we'll see when or if that happens. But I do think, obviously, they have some experience. They were together in El Paso for a little bit. Joe Musgrove threw to Ethan Salas, so there's a level of comfortability there. And Kevin Acey pointed out when we were talking to him, Joe Musgrove was also the guy that put his hand up and said, yeah, I don't mind throwing to Luis Campusano, when everybody else was obsessed with whatever other catcher it was at that time. I can't even remember at this point. But I think that's the type of guy Joe Musgrove is. I think that obviously there's a level of comfortability already having thrown to him once. And if that experience went well, Joe Musgrove is pretty invested in the future of this organization. And I think him probably more so than any other Padre on this team would care about Ethan Salas moving forward. So I think that just makes too much sense for it not to happen. So I don't know how much of a conspiracy theory is. It's kind of an obvious theory for me.
0: What's more important, though, for the Padres, Ethan Salas catching or Ethan Salas in the batting lineup? Because if DHing ends up becoming a viable path here, or making sure that he gets reps in that, like, there are ways for him to get instituted without catching. And you and Kevin Acey talked about the catching position for the Padres and how undervalued it seems to be with the players that already make it up, right? So if that's the case, could we see him in a DH role to try and get some reps? Could we see him getting implemented in a pinch hitting situation? Because you're right, he has pop, and the Padres need pop right now. The Padres need other players that can complement Fernando Tatis Jr. And I guess, is Manny Machado going to follow up his four hit performance today with another nice game, because he hasn't been able to be consistent all season long after he has a good game?
1: Worst year of his career.
0: Right. So even though he had the four hits last night, I'm like, I don't know. Like, there are other guys that need to step up. No Luis Rengifo right now. He could be gone a lot longer than we think based on what the injury really looked like. And they won't know until they get back to San Diego.
1: Gavin Sheets, he's gone. Right now. He tore his ACL.
0: Oh, he's done. Thank you. Okay, so he's done. And Gavin Sheets is on. So, like, there are so many things going on right now that are going to change the dynamic. So I think for me, the bat feels more important. You have to find ways to replace what Rengifo brought as a really good support bat at times for this team, and maybe Ethan Salas can step into that role and really step up too.
1: Look, if you're talking about relying on a 20-year-old, I would have some problems with that. This can't be an everyday thing in my eyes.
0: They shouldn't rely on him, but he can. I'm just saying to get him comfortable in situations to contribute.
1: And people are pumped for Ethan Salas to be up. We've talked about Ethan Salas since he was like 17 years old. Like, he's been at the forefront of a lot of Padre fans' minds. But the fact is, he's 20. He's never faced big league pitching in his life outside of spring training. Like, this, I don't know that the situation to just test that out is against the Yankees. You know what I mean? So it's like you're in this race right now with the Arizona Diamondbacks. You just got a game back on them. Are you really going to say, oh, bottom of the ninth inning, we need a hit, and you're going to go to Ethan Salas? Like, I don't really see that happening. So we'll see. He needs to get reps. He's going to get reps. If they're coming in huge moments, I don't know how I feel about that personally, considering every game is so important from here on out. All right, quick break here. On the other side, Aztecs football gets going this weekend. Let's talk a little bit about it and the experience down at Snapdragon Stadium this year, because there's some new stuff that's been added. Can't wait to let you in on the secrets. And all that's coming up next. San Diego Sports 760 live on the iHeartRadio app.
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0: 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Padres got what they needed in Cincy, blanked the Reds in 5-0. Manny Machado had 4 hits. Michael King worked 6 scoreless innings with 6 strikeouts. Jackson Merrill took away a home run as San Diego snapped a 3-game skid. Arizona lost, so the Padres now in the final NL wildcard spot by half a game. Game 2 is at 3:40. Randy Vasquez matches up with Nick Lodolo. 20-year-old catching prospect Ethan Salas has been called up. Should he catch for San Diego, he would become the youngest player to catch an MLB game since 19-year-old Ivan Rodriguez in 1991. 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

0: San Diego Sports 760, Ben Fletcher with you. Got my buddy Jay Riff with me. And hey, teachers make a difference each and every day. 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All right, talkbacks are still rolling in for those San Diego State football tickets. Let's hear from our buddy Scott.
1: Yo, what's up, boys? Yeah, I already have all the stress from the kids and the work and the wife and everything, so just give me some sleep. I'll take tired, and I'm already stressed. I can handle it. Anyway, go Aztecs.
0: Go Aztecs, indeed. I'm telling you, stress is not always a bad thing, I don't think. I get it. Like, people are crippled by stress at certain points. My wife deals with anxiety and whatnot. But stress about some things I do think can be good for you. Like, stress about your team never winning the big thing is going to make it, when they do win the big thing, that much better.
2: What if they never do?
0: That's a, you know what?
2: Then what if they never do? You spent so, what if you're a Cleveland Browns fan, right? What if you're my girlfriend? What if you're Jenna's dad and you're a Cleveland Browns fan and you're 75? You've never seen your team win. This actually became way too real of a scenario that I'm setting up, because now I know somebody. What if you're somebody like Jenna's dad who has spent your entire life rooting for a team?
0: Well, Jay Riffy, and you don't even know.
2: I really made this thing so much darker than I would have liked.
0: But look right here in San Diego, because there's never been a Super Bowl or a World Series.
2: But I'm saying, like, dude, like, you could, but like you could be a team, but I'm saying since the 60s and the 50s and the 40s, like, you could spend an entire lifetime hanging by that thread of, oh, they're going to get there and it's going to be worth all of this, and they may never get there. And I mean, the years that, I mean, not that anybody should ever have regrets, be present, you know, trust what you choose, follow your gut, your heart, whatever, all that stuff. But like, oh man, that would be a tough life to live, in my opinion.
0: Let's hear this one. This one is a little more personal from our buddy Juan. Jeez, Juan.
3: I have a question for you guys. How much anxiety does it bring to know that the San Francisco 49ers are playing their fans for fools by not changing their name to Santa Clara? Are you okay with that? Like, them just laughing in your face like that? Or you just like the fact that they kept the name San Francisco, even though they don't actually play there, and they blew your city off for another town? Like, how does that work?
0: All right, just for clarity on this one, I did not grow up in San Francisco. I don't claim San Francisco. I claim the Niners. I grew up in the Central Valley. We just had to pick teams. Like, that's kind of what we were down to. And so I picked the Niners. A lot of my friends picked the Raiders. I'd like to think I made the better choice. But Santa Clara, it's like the site of Old Candlestick Park. I've done that drive. It's like 30 miles. It's not quite as dramatic as a lot of people make it out to look. But I do hate the fact that they're in Santa Clara and they're not at Candlestick. I think they should have rebuilt right there. That would have been the right thing to do. But thank you for listening, Juan, and I do appreciate that. I do think it's dumb that they play in Santa Clara. And by the way, I'm not a huge fan of Levi's Stadium. I think it kind of sucks, if I'm being completely honest. The seats are tiny. Teeny tiny seats.
2: It's concrete. It takes forever to get up there. The leaving is an absolute nightmare.
0: And if I'm being honest,
2: you can't fly over the stadium at night because it causes so much disruption. It's a giant VOR for pilots, and there's no TAMs out there. Or not VOR. It creates a no TAM, so planes can't land. It's a mess.
0: Look, SoFi has a ton of issues too. I thought SoFi was sweet. Like, I thought it was so cool.
2: Oh, I disagree. I love SoFi.
0: Outrageously
2: expensive. I'm going to get reamed for this.
0: No, I said I really like SoFi.
2: Oh, yeah. You know, parking's $80 this year for Rams games.
0: Parking is a disaster.
2: $80.
0: My brother legitimately, he bought a hotel room down the street. Like, it was a 2-mile walk probably for us, but he bought a hotel room because it was going to be cheaper than parking. That's a true story.
2: Yep.
0: And we did that walk, and it was the scariest walk I've ever done in my life. But the SoFi, I do think, is cool once you're inside it, especially. I'll tell you who nailed it. The Las Vegas Raiders have the coolest new built stadium. That place is awesome. I have seen a college game there. I've seen a concert there. I've yet to see an NFL game there. I want to. I also really want to go see a Vegas Golden Knights game. I think they play there. I could be wrong about that. That place, incredible. My God, dude. Have you been to there? Have you been to Allegiant?
2: I haven't been to I thought the Golden Knights play in Henderson. No, that's their affiliate.
0: I don't know if the Golden Knights play there or not. I think they do, but I could be wrong about that. But I saw Morgan Wallen's concert there.
2: Amazing. I haven't been to Allegiant. Maybe I think this year I'm going to try to get. I want to get to a Raiders game. Like, I'm not because I mean, they're going to lose. Like, I would rather see players that I want to see. But like, just to go and be part of that.
0: The Chargers are there, so you can see your boyfriend Justin Herbert.
2: I can go see my boyfriend Justin Herbert a lot closer and a lot cheaper.
0: Yeah, that's a good point. All right, 913, don't forget your favorite teacher, Mrs. Kendall Fletcher. She is my favorite teacher. 858 says, in the 60s, 70s, and 80s, Pudge was just a nickname for catchers. It was not derogatory and was usually earned by tough, consistent play. Good note from the 858.
2: That was great. Thank you.
0: Wow, adding a little bit of context there. Although Pudge was a little pudgy. He was. But he was a cool dude, man. I loved Yvonne Rodriguez. He was one of my favorite players growing up. All right, Aztecs. I mentioned that there's some cool new stuff coming this year to Snapdragon Stadium. There absolutely is. And by the way, if you want to win tickets to their home opener, which is coming up this weekend, that's what you have to do. You leave us a talk back. Would you rather have stress taken out of your life or tiredness taken out of your life? Leave us a talk back. I'll leave that open for another, let's say, 7 minutes. You have 7 minutes to get a talk back in on the free iHeartRadio app. But what they're doing this year at Snapdragon Stadium, I find very, very cool, especially because I kind of get to be a part of it. So the tailgating lot this year, obviously, like, normal tailgating is going to be normal tailgating. You can still do what you want there. 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It's a pretty cool thing that they're bringing to Snapdragon Stadium this year. It's in that park kind of near the yellow lot, if you know what I'm talking about, which is where we broadcast pregame, J.R. Tolver and I. And it's always fun because there's going to be a ton of people tailgating down there, and everyone comes up to J.R. Tolver and like, oh, J.R., you got to come try our steak or our hot dogs or whatever. And they're like, oh yeah, and Fletch, you can come too if you want to. Is that your name? Are you Fletch? Is that who you are? Yeah. Oh yeah, you can come too if you want. So it's really, really cool when J.R. Tolver gets recognized 9 million times and goes and eats a bunch of free
2: food. Do you have the most receptions and receiving yards in San Diego State football history? Have you played NFL football before?
0: I did not. No.
2: Okay, so why do you think that you're worthy of getting the attention that he gets at San Diego State football
0: games? That wasn't a complaint. I'm just kind of
2: explaining. It felt like a complaint.
0: How it goes. Like there was some when we're doing pregame down there. It's like everybody and their mama knows J.R. Tolver, as they should. J.R.'s a great guy. But it is funny when J.R. like just takes a walk during a commercial break or something, and then he shows up back in the broadcast booth and he's got six different plates in his hands of food that fans have given him. It's honestly kind of my favorite part about the tailgating experience down there at Snapdragon Stadium. But check it out on GoAztecs.com. It looks like they've partnered up with a new company called Revel. I haven't necessarily heard of them, but they're everywhere on GoAztecs.com right now, including in that section where cheaper tickets are in action this year. You heard Caleb Davis tell you yesterday, the general manager of the Aztecs, there's going to be family four-pack of tickets available at $75 this year. For this game, I know I saw yesterday and earlier today, get-in price was under $25 for some seats at Snapdragon Stadium. So they've heard you, fans. The Aztecs have heard you. They know what the chief complaint was over the last couple of years, and they're definitely taking some big strides to fix that. So go check it out. Support the boys. I did see students are getting in free this weekend, so hopefully it's going to be a huge, lively atmosphere at Snapdragon Stadium. They want to pack that place, and it's a nice landing spot for them playing against Portland State. They're 38.5-point favorites. This should be a lot of fun. I can't wait for this weekend. And that's the God's honest truth. College football's back.
2: You okay?
0: That's all I have to say about that.
2: Jeez, yeah, you sound okay. Maybe stop with the push-ups. I think that you're hurting yourself.
0: There's a lot of blood going to my head today, and I don't know.
2: Do you know
0: what's
2: your VO? Do you know your VO2 is? What your VO2 max is?
0: You're talking about my voice over max.
2: Okay, it's fine.
0: The viscosity office. What's VO2?
2: Just if you don't know, I'll let you find out. It is not a stoicism. It is definitely not a stoicism. Text line, help us out. 70470, first word of the text team.
0: Max.
2: It sounds like, because you're like huffing and puffing, sitting there in a chair, and I'm like, man, this guy, that feels like a bad indicator.
0: Volume of oxygen, maximum amount of oxygen your body can use during intense exercise. I'm not intensely exercising right now.
2: I know, but it sounds like you are. I'm just making sure it's a long-term indicator of your probability of getting a heart attack.
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6: That car fire clear at South 805 before the 8, so you're back up to speed there. Minor slowing in the South 163 into downtown. North 5 off-ramp to Washington closed until 2. I'm Mark Zegan, San Diego Traffic.
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17: 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The deadly mosque shooting in San Diego this year has led to an arrest 3,000 miles away. South Bay leaders are pushing San Diego County to take a bigger role in tackling the Tijuana River sewage crisis. 16 people were arrested during the first weekend of increased enforcement in the Gaslamp Quarter.
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21: 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Wilson has been dealing with back issues, while Plum is out for the rest of the season with a lower leg injury that allowed her to play in just 17 games this year. 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
23: 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Where Pittsburgh is very similar to San Diego. San Diego's been well run to some extent. 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
23: the opposite of it.
25: Right, but you're always going to have in sports the extreme of what's great and what's not.
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0: I'm Dan Patrick, and this is Above the Noise. The Vikings have the talent to compete this year. 2 years ago, they won 14 games. Last season, the roster wasn't necessarily the problem. The quarterback was, but they still had a winning record. The pressure is on Kevin O'Connell. He's earned a reputation as one of the league's brightest offensive minds and a quarterback whisperer. But since taking over in 2022, the Vikings have averaged just under 23 points per game. The defense has quietly been the team's strength. Since Brian Flores took over in 2022, Minnesota has produced the NFL's third best scoring defense. Now O'Connell finally has the opportunity to prove his reputation matches the results. Kyler Murray's in town. The excuses might be starting to disappear. O'Connell doesn't need to turn Murray into an MVP. He just needs more out of this offense than we've seen before. Because with the defense already doing its part, it's time for Kevin O'Connell to show what the quarterback whisperer can really say. I'm Dan Patrick, and this is Above the Noise. 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
28: San Diego Sports 760. Ben Fletcher, got my buddy J-Riff with me for a final time here today. J-Riff will keep it going after this for an hour. Schaefer and Sliwa will be your drive home this afternoon. They got more San Diego State tickets. I have more San Diego State tickets for this weekend's game. And we're going to give them away right now. Now, this is not the winner, but it was a last-second submission from our buddy Indy Drew that I'd like to hear.
29: Hey, boys. Indy Drew here. Let's take out the tiredness, man. I could deal with the stress. At 51 years old, being tired all the time sucks. And just FYI, the Golden Knights do not play at Allegiant Stadium. They play at T-Mobile Arena, and it's an all great experience. Check it out. See ya.
28: See ya. Indy Drew, thanks for listening, brother. T-Mobile Arena, by the way, also the home of the iHeartRadio Music Festival coming up on September 18th and 19th at T-Mobile Arena in Las Vegas. Two nights, one stage. And while the world is listening on iHeartRadio, you could be there. Just keep listening because you'll have another chance to text a win coming up this afternoon. Now, Indy Drew picked to remove tiredness from his life, and that's where I'm at too. Get rid of the tiredness. I'll deal with the stress. You know why? Because there's so many different ways to deal with stress. A, you can punch things. B, you can drink alcohol. C, you can gamble. Like, all great ways to handle stress. Jared.
30: So healthy. Wow. People coming here looking to not be enabled for the proclivities in your life, welcome, because we clearly have hit the mark here.
28: Those
30: are all. Go drink, go gamble.
28: Pretty good ways to manage your stress. What do they say?
30: Those are certainly ways to manage stress.
28: You shove it down with brown. That's what I always say. You just drink some whiskey and the stress is gone.
30: I think weed and working out, the two W's, weed and working out.

0: absolutely. 100 times out of 100 times. Tired? I could deal with tired. Give me some energy drinks. Give me some pre-workout. We'll get through that. I want the peace of mind.
1: All right. Gil, you just won those tickets. Congratulations, my friend. Thank you for listening to the show. Thank you for leaving us a talk back. While you're over on that iHeartRadio app, by the way, tap the little plus icon and make us number one on your presets. That way, every time you open up the app, you're like, oh my God, there's Fletch. I love that guy. Yeah, I want to listen to him, see what he's saying. So go ahead and do that. That helps us out with the bosses big time. Mm-hmm. But Gil, have fun at the game, man. I'll see you out there. Come throw a high five at me and J.R. Tolver. We'll be in the yellow lot pregame talking through San Diego State and Portland State as they kick off the 2026 season. Pregame coverage gets going at 4:30. John Schaefer, Rich Ohrenberger back on the call for another year. They'll have the kickoff around 6:30 right here on your home for the Aztecs, San Diego Sports 760. I will say, Big Rich Ohrenberger and I this morning were talking about the game. We both did a little film study on old Portland State, and we were kind of talking about what we expect to happen in the game, blah, blah, blah. And halfway through, we just got like, man, football's back. And this is good. This is all feels right in the world once football's back. J-Riff, I don't know how much college football you took in last weekend, but it did feel like a good old friend was returning back home, didn't it?
2: Are you kidding me, man? I watched West Florida make its Division I debut. I am all in on college football.
1: You know,
2: by the way,
1: I didn't see that.
2: How do you scout? How do you watch tape and scout a team that has 42 new players?
1: It's not easy. They played against UC Davis. They had a 21-0 lead in the first half. They blew it all in the second half, so we'll see.
2: So they can score.
1: They can score. They scored 21 in the first half. I think they scored 3 in the second half.
2: By the way, UC Davis, talk about a disaster of decision-making with that. Anyways, we're not
1: UC Davis
2: to,
1: but like, was also like a 30-plus point favorite. It would have been one of the biggest upsets of week one.
2: They left $20 million on the table by not moving out of the Big Sky. Anyways, it doesn't matter.
1: Wow. You want to talk more about UC Davis?
2: Shout out the Aggies. Shout out Portland State. You get it. You got in?
1: I didn't apply, but I thought about it.
2: Okay. How could you almost go to a place you didn't apply?
1: Because when I was going through the application process, UC Davis was going to be the only UC.
2: No, you almost go if they accept you and then you choose somewhere
1: else.
2: That
1: was going to be the only UC I did apply to, but then I didn't because I got early accepted to Cal Poly, which is where I wanted to go in the first place. So I went there.
2: You know which UC you would have gotten into?
1: Which one?
2: Merced.
1: Yeah, actually, there was some big familial pressure to go to UC Merced, and I...
2: Really?
1: Yeah. Can you believe it? They wanted me home, J-Riff. Can you believe it?
2: I mean, for some reason, they enjoy being around you, man. They enjoy your presence.
1: Yeah.
2: Even Kevin Isu was like, I need more Fletch in my life, and I sat there gagging.
1: And he meant it. He
2: Yes, he did. Oh, yes, he did.
1: I tell you what, man. Kevin and I, once we get a couple of old fashions in us, which is his drink of choice, we have fun. Have some good conversations. Kevin Acey, good dude. Very good dude. If you missed that interview, Kevin was great today, man. We talked about a lot. We talked about Stan Kroenke buying the Angels. We talked about Ethan Salas and the expectations. We talked about the big injuries happening to the Padres. I talked about a potential return for Joe Musgrove. We talked about Manny Machado having the worst year of his career. We covered a lot with Kevin Acey over that 15-minute interview or whatever it actually was. But that'll be up in just a little bit on the free iHeartRadio app on the podcast. I'm done for today. J-Riff, you got an hour coming up next. Anything fun for us?
2: You know what they say about the state of Kansas?
1: That's where Dorothy was from.
2: That the greatest thing about it is the band. I'm teasing our giveaway. Deep Purple, Kansas, and Jefferson Starship, formerly Airplane. Coming up here next hour. Dude, do you know their song Point of No Return?
1: Duh.
2: I want to learn how to play the synth just so I can figure out how that song. Like, I was on an 80s banger run this weekend at the gym.
1: All right.
2: And Kansas was it. So we got giveaways next hour. Let's go.
1: Coming up next, J-Riff learns how to play the synth. And that's the next hour here on San Diego Sports 760. 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
21: 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Padres and Reds are getting set for Game 2 of their series today in Cincinnati. It's going to be Randy Vasquez going for the Friars and Nick Lodolo going for the Reds. First pitch today is at 3:40. Other baseball news, Angels owner Artie Moreno has agreed to sell the teams to Rams owner Stan Kroenke for $4 billion. 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
22: 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What's going on? Jonathan Rifkin with you. Brent Sperry behind the glass. We got an hour today till Schaefer and Sliwa. We have a giveaway for you sometime this hour. Deep Purple, Kansas, Jefferson, Starship, North Island Credit Union Amphitheater next week. 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We do owe a debt of gratitude to Brent Sperry. Brent Sperry is here. Yesterday, I ended the show asking Fletch, I ended the 1 o'clock hour, which is the end of the show for Ben Fletcher, I asked him what the previous name of Jefferson Starship was. He evaded the question, said we were out of time, hit the button to go to break, and that was the last we heard from him about it. Apparently, Brent made sure Fletch knew. Fletch didn't leave the building without the answer. And then he comes back today, and he's so sure of himself, and says, oh, there was Jefferson Airplane, as if he had decided that the answer had magically come to him. Later, we found out that it was due to Brent. So, Brent, thank you for culturing our uncultured colleague. We appreciate it, because that is, for somebody who prides himself as a music junkie, it is pretty crazy that Fletch really missed quite an important piece of musical history. So thank you, Brent. We owe you a debt of gratitude.
21: Technically, everyone is right, because they were all three of those names throughout the course of the band's career, depending on who was arguing with who.
22: Yeah, 100%. Well, Fletch didn't even know. He didn't even know they were Airplane. He was like, oh, he didn't know that there was another name, right? And it's like, hey, do you know John Mellencamp? And it's like, yeah, okay, what was he before he was John? It's like John Cougar. It's like, okay, he wouldn't know that. Fletch just needs more musical culture, and that's what we're here to give him, which is also, by the way, the irony about this, and I don't know why I'm spending the first 3 minutes talking about this. He works on a premier rock station and a premier radio show on the rock station. I feel like I should text Travis Dale. Travis Dale would be disappointed. Anyways, we'll have a giveaway coming for you here in a little bit. The Padres beat the Cincinnati Reds in game number one. They did the thing that we said they needed to do, which was not only win. Sorry, I'm... These 2 o'clock hours when I decide to have a snack before I come back on is... it's never a good idea, because then my body decides to resist. So, the thing that they needed to do besides beat Cincinnati and find themselves back in the playoff position was to make us feel like a little bit more settled, right? Make us feel like this offense was back on track, and make it feel like this pitching, you know, the cohesion that exists was back in this Padre form. So, you know, I think that you get the half a game up. It's not a cushion. Kind of feels like a clerical error, but And again, like, we're back in the same situation, evaluating this team where the result tonight could flip the entire situation. You wake up tomorrow, you could be a game and a half up on Arizona. You could be half a game back on Arizona, right? But after the weekend they had in Tampa Bay, simply waking up and on the correct side of the scoreline, especially on the road against a lesser team, which is a situation they have struggled with this season, it feels good. And I think that we can sit here and be okay with that. The last few days have been a full emotional experience, right? For a bubble playoff team, this could be the last month of baseball for a very long time. Baseball is not starting in March next year. It does not seem like baseball is going to start in June. I know NBC announced the All-Star game. The Field of Dreams game. NBC is taking over the Field of Dreams game. They did announce a date. I think it was next August sometime, which is what it always is. But we may not even get there. There are contingencies. All these networks are setting up contingencies for there not to be a baseball season next year. As it's important to sell that there's a baseball season. It's important to act accordingly from the professional standpoint, but there's a lot of doubt. The hope here is that this isn't the final season of baseball for the Padres in that time period, right? Or final month. The hope is that there's some October baseball to be had. But the only way that happens is if these games are won. If the consistency can find its way back. They carried a 3-1 lead in the ninth against Tampa Bay the other day. Entering that day, they were 59-0 leading after the eighth. And then a fly ball that went off Samad Taylor and over the wall, popping out of his glove, tied the game before Tampa Bay won the 11th. Yesterday, though, the Padres returned to what felt like a more normal baseball game. And I think in this case, it's the highest possible compliment. They got 6 scoreless innings from their starter. They got 6 consecutive hits in the fourth inning. Manny Machado had 4 hits. Ty France had 3. Jackson Merrill drove in a run and took one away. The bullpen covered the final 3 innings without requiring Mason Miller or other high leverage arms. So there was no, you know, bizarre defensive plays, no base running mistakes. It was just a nice, clean baseball game. Sometimes it's refreshing to see that happen. It wasn't salvation, but it was stabilization. And that's what the Padres need. That's what we need from this team. I want to focus on Michael King, the central figure of yesterday's game.
14: He gave the Padres six scoreless innings. He allowed four hits. He struck out six, extended his scoreless streak to 15 and two-thirds innings. So he has had five consecutive quality starts. This has been the stressing point for this guy, right? He's going to be due $60 million. I don't even think now with the way he's been playing over that course of, 15, 20 innings, if he's a $60 million pitcher, but there's got to be some rationale to have him. You have Robbie Ray on a contract here. You have Casey Mize on a contract here. You don't know what Joe Musgrove's situation is going to be. Nick Pivetta's on a team option. So all of a sudden, Michael King is your best option and your most the only given returner for the starting rotation right now. And he's due a lot of money. So the best that you can get is him pitching his best. So here's where I'm at with Michael King. If the Padres open a three-game wild card series tomorrow, I am comfortable with him right now being the game one. Like, not even just compared to the other guys, just relative to the pitching field in Major League Baseball, I am comfortable with him starting game one. He is currently the pitcher most likely to give them six competitive innings. He's most likely to keep to not diminish the value of the offense if they provide runs. And he's somebody who I think has been here enough and who knows the weight of his performance, especially how it can apply financially to his future. So like October starting pitching isn't eight innings. It's not 12 strikeouts. It's great that he can provide that, but it's inning by inning. It's, getting two runners come aboard. Do you stay composed? Do you refuse to get jaded? Right? Can you keep the opponents from taking advantage in lopsided situations? Michael King has done that consistently. So all of a sudden, the rotation might be the stabilizing force for a roster who has somewhat become less dependable everywhere else. Luis Renjifo was lost for the season. Gavin Sheets is on the injured list. Robbie Ray gave them six innings of one-run baseball Sunday, but the game fell apart because of the offense. Randy Vasquez has been rolling. He didn't lose a game in the month of August. He had a a 2.2 ERA. Joe Musgrove is nearing the end of his rehabilitation process. So the Padres have spent portions of the season, like we have been spending portions of the season, wondering how they construct a rotation. The offense, they convinced AJ Preller this team was worth buying for. They convinced AJ Preller this team was worth investing in a starting rotation with two guys on contract years, right? Because they convinced us all that this offense was a contending offense. But all of a sudden, it feels like now over the last three-ish weeks, going back to New York, then Pittsburgh, and now, you could point to that 1-5-1 loss in Cleveland. And then, and again, we've seen hints of the offense dropping off. But then Mets and Pittsburgh and Tampa Bay, those are concerns. Those are real concerns. And so the rotation felt like the best piece of the Padres during that stretch of games where they went 1-5. So when we have spent portions wondering about the rotation, I'm almost concerned that now we're all of a sudden wondering, which starters do you leave off in a three-game wild card series and what kind of offense is going to show up? It's amazing how right now it feels like the situation is flipping just a little bit here on September 1st. The real race for the Padres, though, it's in the standings, right? It's about standing management. Welcome to September. We're going to be scoreboard watching. It's about standing management. And boy, is there a fight happening right now. Arizona is a half game back at 73-66. Miami is four games behind San Diego. Miami's fired its entire scouting department last week. Padres swept them after losing 3 of 4 to the Braves, the third series coming out of the All-Star break. St. Louis, by the way, is five games back. Pittsburgh is six. I'm not saying that Pittsburgh and St. Louis are contenders right now for a wild card, but there's enough juice left in the season. The Padres have the Yankees. The Padres have the Marlins. The Padres have the Dodgers. The Padres have the Diamondbacks this month. That's a pretty loaded month, man. And two more games against Cincinnati. So looking at Arizona is the only threat right now. They're the most credible threat, but they're not the only threat, right? Something we hear, this happens every once in a blue moon. This has happened with the Cardinals before. Right. Didn't they have a historic year where they had were like 16 games out of the playoffs and they won like 19 of their final 23 or something? Like, this happens, man. I'm not saying it's going to happen, but it happens. And the more you can create separation, especially when it's this congested, the better. And right now, it just feels like these teams have hung around because the Padres have let them hang around. So, like, the nice thing is there's been no emotional energy that we've been wasting on the Dodgers. Chicago and Philadelphia are sort of in their own race right now, which is really benefiting the Padres because Philadelphia is hopefully going to beat up on Arizona again tonight after they beat them yesterday. But there's 24 Padre games remaining. A 14-10 finish gives them 87 wins. But 87 wins, guys, is not the playoff threshold. That's like, this team wasn't projected to win this many games this year. But 87 wins may not be enough. That's a seed. If you come into the season and we were projecting 87 to 90 wins for this team, you'd be like, okay, yeah, like they're firmly in the postseason. Maybe not this year, but it's a working target. You know, you finish 14-10 and Arizona, they would have to go 14-9, but you would tie them. So that final series becomes vital. Who wins the tiebreaker? They both go into that series 5-5 on the series against each other. On the season against each other. So the Padres don't need to play perfect baseball, but they have to play sustained, competent baseball. And this is now the easiest opponent. These final 2 days against Cincinnati, these are the easiest 2 days that you will have for the rest of the regular season. By the way, and if that's not just the postseason, if you make the postseason, these are the final two easiest, these are the final easiest games that you will have the rest of the season, regular season and postseason. You have to take advantage. Cincinnati is 65-73. Washington is coming to Petco next week. San Francisco, Colorado. Obviously, we know about the Padres and the Yankees. Not to mention they have Arizona. They have Miami, and then they finish with the Dodgers in Arizona. Right? Got to win the boring games. The final six games could be terrifying. Find a way to mitigate the damage done once we get towards the end of the season. Tonight is more important though than Monday. We'll talk about that on the other side. Game two against Cincinnati is less than 2 hours away. Jonathan Rifkin with you, San Diego Sports 760 live on the iHeartRadio app.
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22: 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John Schaefer, Rich Orenberger, they have you for kickoff around 6:30. On your home for Aztecs. San Diego Sports 760. Why was that so hard to read? Welcome to 220 on a Tuesday. Jonathan Rifkin with you. Brent Sperry is here. We will have a pair of tickets here coming up in a little bit for you. Stay ready. You will want to call. Not yet. A pair of tickets to see Deep Purple, Kansas, Jefferson Starship, North Island Credit Union Amphitheater, Tuesday, September 8th. That's in a week. In a week, you could be there watching. Ugh. Legends. Can't wait. I want to go. Not sure I could make it. I hope you can, though. We'll let you know when it's time to call in for those tickets. Intriguing game here for the Padres tonight. Should be, there's no gimmies. It's baseball. Anything can happen. Kevin Easy said it 2 hours ago. He quoted Bud Black, right? Like, who knows? But Padres should win this game. And with the way that pitching's been playing, with the way that the offense played yesterday, one would surmise that assumption that they should win tonight is the right assumption to make. Randy Vasquez has been so excellent in the last six starts. He has been the person, he's been a number one worthy guy. He's 10-6 this season with a 4.02 ERA, but in his past six outings, he's 4-0. He's a 2.2 ERA. And then Cincinnati has this guy, Nick Lodolo, who's 3-3 with a 5.24. Don't get me wrong. The Padres, it's not going to take a miracle. It shouldn't take giant performances from them to be able to win this game. But, another 5-6 competent innings from Randy Vasquez, mirroring Michael King. A clean defensive game and an offense, again, just continuing to put pressure on the opposition. That's all you need. That's the formula. I know it sounds simple. I know this team has faltered against teams like the Mets And teams like the Pirates, when now the Pirates, in theory, the Pirates are showing better arms than what we're seeing out of Cincinnati. Not in theory, in reality, the Pirates are showing better arms than what we're seeing out of Cincinnati. Go take advantage. There aren't that many games left. Yeah, Colorado, fine. San Francisco, fine. But nobody's looking to give you wins. So you have to win the matchups. And tonight, the matchup that serves you. Tatis is starting, playing second. Leading off, Samad Taylor, Manny Machado, Ty France is cleaning up. Jackson Merrill, Xander Bogaerts. Bottom three, Austin Hayes, Freddie Freeman, and Jace Bowen. So Ethan Salas got called up. There was no plan. There was no anticipation, I don't think, for many of us that he was going to start tonight. There's no reason for him to. And so what's the purpose of Salas being called up, right? What are we looking for? He's not here to save the Padres. He's here to give them options. Fletch has put it out there that he believes that he'll see his first catching appearance, maybe his only catching appearance, but his catching debut when Joe Musgrove returns to the mound sometime in the next couple of weeks for the Padres. That is his assumption. Great assumption. We saw Salas and Musgrove have a great team up in AAA a couple of games ago. Salas has been batting very well. I could see him being put in a DH spot in a pinch hitting situation. Fletch interpreted it as, you know, in a big moment. I'm not saying big moments, but like if they're up against Cincinnati and they're up 9-4 or 9-3 and you're in the ninth inning, why not? Why not put him in? Why not give him a DH opportunity, right? So for me, I think that the idea here is like, you know, you lose Renjifo, you lose Sheets. You need more contributors. You need to add depth. You need to add somebody with pop to their bat. And Ethan Salas, he has shown that he can be that guy. You know, he's had somewhat of a roller coaster of a minor league career, but I think that that goes against just incredible expectations for this guy. And over the last 24 games in AAA, he's been awesome. 326, 410 on base percentage, slugging 539. And that's kind of what you're hoping for. He's shown patience. He only struck out 10 times, walked 14. So you're looking for somebody, by the way, who had the lowest whiff rate in the AAA, but also somebody, he's smart with the bat. He's smart in the batter's box. He's smart on the base paths. And you don't want somebody who's going to come in and make mistakes. You want somebody who's going to maximize their opportunities and at times can provide that extra help that you might need. I'm not saying that the Padres should be relying on Ethan Salas by any stretch, but it helps. It helps to have a bench weapon. It helps to have somebody that, you know, you're excited about the future, platoon DH, an occasional catcher, right? I think that's the correct approach with Salas. Like he's not responsible for the adult failures. Like catching is probably the most difficult position to parachute a 20-year-old. There's a reason that we haven't seen somebody this young start in this position since 1991 with Yvonne Rodriguez. Like, it's not just hitting. It's learning pitching staff, game plans, opposing hitter, signs, mound visits, how to you know, manage each veteran and how each one wants a game called. So use Ethan Salas. Don't burden him. Get him quality at-bats in a seventh inning, you know, or a ninth inning. Against Colorado, against San Francisco, against Cincinnati, and just see what happens. There's no reason to see him start for a while. I really don't think so. You know, Lodolo's left-handed. Padres have a righty DH in Austin Hayes. If Salas' debut is going to be based on game situation, then we'll see what happens. Right? If he catches at any point, he'll still become the youngest player since Yvonne Rodriguez, since, you know, took to catch it since 1991. So, like, for them, they're not looking to exhibit what prospects they have. They're looking for a serious contributor. And with Luis Renjifo being done for the season with a torn ACL and Gavin Sheets sidelined, like, you remove a switch hitter, a left-handed power bat, positional flexibility. So, you know, you're not looking to replace them, but you need to provide lineup flexibility. And that's the hope with Ethan Salas, right? It's a practical move with exciting upside. It's not an act of desperation. Don't put taper your expectations too high. Certainly don't get down too low if he doesn't perform when he gets his opportunities. Like, this, there's allowed to be a hill to climb. And there should be a hill to climb. This shouldn't be easy. He's thrown in on this team at a pivotal time, at an intense time when they're battling every single night. And we saw, dude, Samad Taylor, that ball was in his glove. They were in the playoffs. That ball popped out. They were out of the playoffs. That is the fine line that this team is messing with every single night right now, being half a game up in the final and wild card spot. So, like, I think it's awesome. It's going to be a great learning experience. It's going to be a lot of fun to root for him. Keep your expectations centered. Let's stay balanced. Let's just give him the support that he might need, because it's going to be fun. It's going to be fun. And I think that he could be really successful with the Padres and the opportunities he may get. All right. Coming up next, we'll switch gears here a little bit. The Angels have been sold. What was actually bought, though, up in Anaheim? We'll talk about that. Also, your chance to win a pair of tickets to see Deep Purple, Kansas, Jefferson Starship. What a banger of a lineup at North Island Credit Union Amphitheater next week, September 8th. We'll let you know how you can win those tickets coming up here in a little bit as well. It's San Diego Sports 760. We are live on the iHeartRadio app.
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2: 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Padres and Reds are getting set for Game 2 of their series in Cincinnati. It's going to be Randy Vasquez going for the Friars and Nick Lodolo going for the Reds. First pitch today is at 3:40. In other baseball news, Angels owner Artie Moreno has agreed to sell the team to Rams owner Stan Kroenke for $4 billion. Kroenke's purchase will be done through Kroenke Sports and Entertainment, the Kroenke holding company that also owns the Denver Nuggets, Colorado Avalanche, Colorado Rapids of the MLS, and Arsenal FC of the Premier League. 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
3: Tuesday, the first Tuesday of September 2026. Hope everybody's enjoying it. Coming up here at the end of the segment, we'll let you know how you can win those tickets to see Deep Purple Kansas and Jefferson Starship at North Island Credit Union Amphitheater next week. The Angels have been sold. We know that much. We know that the Angels of Anaheim in Los Angeles, near Los Angeles, but also in California, that play in Anaheim and not in Los Angeles, which is a different county in a completely different place. I thought it was so funny. Somebody on TalkBack Mike, like Fletch kept calling that, saying that they played in Los Angeles, and then somebody asked them about like the 49ers in Santa Clara. And I'm like, it's so funny how Fletch has feelings about the 49ers being in Santa Clara, being called San Francisco. And there was no mention of Angels and their name and their name relative to their location. I just thought it was so funny, right? And, I mean, look, we all have our focus. We all have our focus. Our focus and whatever. Is waitlist two words or one word, Brent? It's one word, right? Waitlist. Sorry, I'm doing this on the air. I'm sending a text, or I was responding to a text, that I don't want to seem dumb. But whatever, I'll deal with it. I think it's one word. Let us know. Yeah, thank you. Oregon education. Hopefully our football team is better than the education that I just represented my alma mater with. Okay, so the Angels. This is a bit like, think about this, man. Like, the Angels are going to be, the Angels without Shohei Ohtani, the Angels, an organization that has underdeveloped its land, has misvalued its franchise, its fan base, its players, is going to be sold, has been sold for the highest valuation ever for a Major League Baseball team. Now, look, the Yankees, we know that a lot of these teams, these historic teams that would be worth more, haven't been sold, aren't sold, because they've either been with groups or passed down with families for a long, long time. The Angels have been in a tumultuous situation. And you know what? I think we're going to try and get Trent Rush on here tomorrow. I think that's the move here. Trent Rush took over for a lot of the play-by-play of the Angels this year. When Randazzo couldn't call the games, Trent's a good buddy. You also hear him calling Pac-12, Mountain West, Big Ten, and Big East football, college basketball on Fox. So we'll try to get Trent on tomorrow to talk about this, because he's the perfect person to have on. I can't believe we're just going to do it on the air. Like, this is how you manifest. This is how you manifest. Somebody to let Trent know we're coming for him. But like, this is not just like a press release about, like, this isn't like the Seahawks, right? Like, don't get me wrong. It's great the Seahawks got sold for $12 billion or whatever it is. This is a different situation. Like, the Angels have tried everything, right? The Angels have signed stars. They've changed managers. They've changed general managers. They've shuffled coaches. And Mike Trout and Shohei Ohtani on the same damn roster. But the only move capable of fundamentally changing the direction of the franchise was the one move that only Artie Moreno could make, and that was to sell the team. And mercifully, that fateful day has come on September 1st, 2026. The Angels have been sold to Kroenke Sports and Entertainment, and they've entered an definitive agreement, to acquire the controlling interest of the Angels. Their transaction obviously remains to Major League Baseball's approval and it's expected to close in the first quarter of 2027. So Stan Kroenke has agreed to buy control of the Angels, but he's not going to officially run the organization for quite some time. The transaction is not closed. The exact percentage KSE is acquiring has not been disclosed, and we don't know yet whether Moreno will retain a passive minority stake or not. So the proper language is that he has agreed to sell, not that Stan Kroenke is taking over present day, right? It's important because there's a lot of reporting going on out there about this. It sounds like it's going to be in the ballpark of $4 billion, right? Brent, you said over three in the update. 3.9. What was it? 4.1?
2: Four even.
3: Yeah. Oh, it's four even. Okay. So there you go. So yeah. So think about this. Like back in March, Forbes, their valuation for the Angels was $2.8 billion. Padres get sold for 3.9. Every value is going to get juiced. And when you're placating to a greater Los Angeles market, and I know Orange County falls not, by the way, here's the sell for the Angels. If the Angels are good and if that game day experience can actually be fun and they can develop the area around it the way that Kroenke developed the area around SoFi, and I'm not saying that Anaheim is way more of an attractive place to spend time. And by the way, there are some very unattractive parts of Anaheim that they're working to make better. Like I would rather spend my time in Anaheim than in Inglewood, right? There's a lot more to do in Los Angeles. There's a lot less to do in Orange County. All of the beach cities in Orange County feel the same to me. They're all expensive. They're all filled with the same kind of person. Not that interested. I like Santa Ana. It has great food. Very fun cultural vibe. You know, I go to Fullerton for work all the time. By the way, quick drop here. Fullerton did release its men's basketball schedule. They have announced they're opening up at San Diego State. You can surmise. And because that's official, I can officially say it on behalf of Fullerton, not San Diego State. So odds are by transitive property, you can assume who and when and what time San Diego State's first basketball game will be. Because Cal State Fullerton, as I said, has announced their schedule. Their first game listed is at San Diego State. And most of the time, San Diego State does not play a game before that. We also know that Brian Dutcher and Deidre Taylor have a relationship in Fullerton has also opened up in three of the last five seasons at Viejas. So there you go. There's your drop here about Orange County. There's your ADHD moment as well. So anyways, I would rather spend time in Anaheim. There's way more to do in LA. So the value out of the Angels actually being good and the Angels actually being an attractive place to go as a product to the greater Orange County area, that makes it pretty valuable, right? In San Diego, like, I love the Padres. The Padres will always be the destination. But, like, there are things to do in San Diego, man. We have a vibrant community. We have a vibrant culture. There's, like, people are like, oh, blah, blah. Like, no, dude. Like, there's so much going on. No offense to Orange County. There's not that much going on. It was so boring that they had to get the Mormon Housewives to come and shoot the next season there. Because they needed to have some sort of intrigue. Like, somehow Orange County has found its way as, like, kind of the epicenter of Salt Lake City and Orange County become the epicenter of all these reality shows. But they have an attractive baseball product. And by the way, I don't know if anybody's ever been to the Great Park at Irvine. I know that there was a huge issue last night with Olivia Rodrigo's concert and like a historic like traffic backup there, but that's a cool venue. Like Orange County has some cool places, man. People don't realize. And the Angels can be good. And the Angels can be a draw to more than 3 million people in the region and stop trying to placate to Los Angeles. Dude, like this could be a spot. And I think Kroenke recognizes that. And the city's already putting in $1 billion into that, you know, the Anaheim City Center that's connected to the Civic Arts Plaza and all that stuff. And it's going to be insane. Like they're doing everything they can to make this a destination. And Kroenke knows how to turn water into wine in this context. You may not like his business practices. We may not like his politics. We don't have to comment on either of those. But one thing is for certain. This man knows how to build infrastructure for successful sports franchises. Doesn't mean the Angels are going to automatically win. But it means that KSE understands how to operate these organizations. And when that does happen, the Angels, like Orange County is its own market, right? Sometimes it's faster to get to Anaheim from Carlsbad than it is to get. That's a bit facetious. That's a bit maybe South Orange County, but you understand the rhythm of what I'm saying, right? The spirit. The Rams own fall and winter. The Angels create a spring and summer calendar. SoFi and Hollywood Park give KSC an entertainment hub in LA. All of a sudden, they could build a second one in Orange County. So he's not just buying 81 baseball games. He's buying 365 days of business. That's the value here, right? Petco Park, best ballpark in baseball. By the way, Angel Stadium's cool. Really, really cool stadium. Petco Park is the best baseball stadium in baseball. Don't care how you slice it. I love PNC. I love Oracle Park. Beautiful ballparks. The history at Fenway. The history at Wrigley. Nothing beats Petco Park. Sorry. Case closed. But there's nothing to develop around it. It's developed. Right? The value that you're getting is that you're getting a sports team and an amazing piece of property that will attract concerts and will attract other sporting events and high school tournaments and all this good stuff. But there's no development to be done, right? You're not building that out. And you go drive past Angel Stadium, you go on the 55 and you're going east. I guess you can go west too, depending on whatever. Or the 91, it's empty. Like this, there's parking lot for miles and then it's empty. And then across the street, they're doing some stuff with the Honda Center. But like, there's a prime opportunity here, man. The failure, the biggest mistake of Artie Moreno was, well, actually there's a few. So maybe we should go through his legacy really quickly. The start of his ownership was very successful. From 2004 to 2009, the Angels won 5 AL West championships. They reached 2 ALCS. Dude, Vladimir Guerrero was one of the most fun players to watch growing up. Shane Victorino, like, this team had some sauce, dude. They were arguably, that stretch from 2004 to 2009 was arguably the most successful stretch in franchise history. Then the organization became one of the strangest failures in all of sports. They endured losing seasons every year from 2016 to 2026. That's 10 years. They're approaching an 11th consecutive losing season and a 12th consecutive year without a postseason appearance. That is the longest active drought in Major League Baseball. They had Shohei Ohtani and Mike Trout together for 6 seasons and didn't reach the playoffs once. Feels nearly impossible. When Shohei Ohtani goes down as one of the greatest players ever, maybe the... When Mike Trout goes down, and it sucks, man. It feels like Mike Trout is going to be like lost in history because he was on the Angels. But like, kids are going to be shocked. When Shohei in 15 years or 10, 15 years, when Shohei Ohtani retires, and like my kids, right? God willing, I have kids during that time and they get to see a part of this man's career, at least the back end, whatever. And I'm like, hey, did you guys know that Mike Trout and Shohei Ohtani played on the same team and they never made the playoffs? That's going to be a friggin' shock, man. That is a categorical failure. It was not that Moreno he refused to spend. The Angels gave out enormous contracts to pursue, but they just couldn't build. They couldn't build and they couldn't figure it out. Albert Pujols, Josh Hamilton, Anthony Rendon. This will go down as one of the greatest sports failures of all time, this ownership group, after the way that they started. I like when sports teams succeed. I think it's great for us and everybody else involved and for the towns, communities, and players. I hope the Angels can turn around with the new ownership. We'll wrap things up on a Tuesday after this and give you some tickets coming up next here on San Diego Sports 760 live on the iHeartRadio app.
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7: South 805, beginning of the slow from 52 toward Friars Road. North 5 at Poinsettia, there's a crash off to the right shoulder. East 94 before college. Watch for a dog running near those lanes. I'm Mark Zegan, San Diego Traffic.
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26: 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I hate to be a buzzkill, but I'm being a buzzkill.
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3: A couple of minutes away from your chance to win a couple of tickets here to see Deep Purple, Kansas, Jefferson Starship, a week from tonight, North Island Credit Union Amphitheater. Give you 5 minutes. We're going to call here in about 6 minutes. We're going to keep Brent on his toes. It'll be right after we sign off. And you get ready for Schaefer and Sliwa coming up here at 3 o'clock. Pac-12 football is upon us. It is college football getting ready week. I know we had some college football last week. I did indeed watch West Florida make its Division I debut. Shout out to the Argonauts. They did lose. That's okay. Portland State lost to UC Davis last week. You will see Portland State. You will hear Portland State on this station on Saturday. Portland State can move the football offensively. They are not a good defensive team. They are a program historically of transfers. They have 43 new faces this year. And by the way, like that's why it's hard to really evaluate a team after one game when they're a new team. Because what do you really take away from a team of 43 new people in game number one, right? How do you expect them to operate? It's going to take one heck of a coach and a coaching staff and a program to be able to make a team like that gel in game number one. And Davis is you know, when they were in the FCS level, they're a typical contender. You see them in the top 25, top 10, top 5 pretty consistently in the FCS. They typically get outdone in the Big Sky by a Montana or Montana State. Or we've seen Idaho. I think they were really good last year. Or Idaho State. So we have seen at times, but nobody cares. But you guys are going to hear and see Portland State on Saturday. So I figure it's probably prevalent to let you know a little bit about the Vikings. But we will do a far more in-depth breakdown of Portland State On Friday. We'll also do some SDFC conversation on Friday as well, because it's going to be a busy sports week. But the Padres do play. The Padres play in just under an hour. Game number two in Cincinnati. Randy Vasquez has been sauce, man. Like, this guy had the best August. This guy had the best month of his career. 2.2 ERA. He went 4-0 in six starts. He was so reliable. And now it poses the question, if this team finds its way to... If this team finds its way to the postseason, who are your three pitchers that you trust, right? Who are they? Now, Joe Musgrove is slated to come back sometime soon. It sounds like he's one more rehab start, and then they're going to try and activate him and get him into some regular season action.

0: he's arguably supposed to be the best pitcher on this roster, at least when they acquired him. He was pitching the best baseball in Major League Baseball. He's pitching the best ball in Major League Baseball when they acquired him, and he has not looked that guy like that guy. He's had moments. But is Robbie Ray the guy that you're leaving off if you were to start a playoff series tomorrow and you had to name three starters? Do you go King, Vasquez, and Mize? It's an interesting situation to be in. They've all been serviceable. They've all been good. They've all now forced us to reevaluate the script with this team, which has been mostly, we trust the offense. Now where's the pitching? The starting rotation, most notably. And that has turned. That has turned now into the starting rotation has been reliable. The starting rotation was the reason that you won. You got lucky winning one game in Pittsburgh against Pittsburgh and one game against New York. And while you had a fighting chance against Tampa Bay, right? There are plenty of reasons why now this team is in this position because of the pitching and not because of the offense. And at some point, you hope that that symbiotic relationship exists consistently, and you hope it shows up now and it shows up soon. And we have seen it, right? When they won 21 of 28 before they went on this skid, or they ended up losing one of their next five, next six, or winning one of their next six, sorry. That's where the continuity was lost. And that's why the question mark came back up and became a lot bigger of like, do we really trust this team's identity when the pitching is solid and the offense is solid and we see that? Do we trust what we're seeing because we don't see it consistently? And now all of a sudden they back themselves into a corner where they're fighting for their lives for the final wild card spot, trying to fend off Arizona. They're trying to fend off what could be a Miami run who's only four games back. Pittsburgh, St. Louis, who are five and six games back, respectively. I'm not saying that those two teams specifically, even Miami, feel like they're in contention for a wild card. But if the Padres can continue to falter, all of a sudden, this two-team race, or what feels like is a four-team race, right? And the distance that was made up to try and catch Philadelphia to make up some ground and maybe get a home game or clinch the second wild card, like that's all gone. And I don't know if that's an aspiration we should be looking for right now. I think the move right now, the best plan, is take advantage of the games that you can. Show that the formula works. We know that the formula works sometimes, but show that you can execute it night in and night out, and I will feel safer. But right now, Randy Vasquez is going to take them out in 45 minutes, and I'm anticipating another very nice outing from him. Hopefully we can talk about that tomorrow. 12 back with you from 12 to 2 with Fletch, and then from 2 to 3 on a Wednesday afternoon. Until then, though, Schaefer and Sliwa take over from 3 to 6. And if you want a pair of tickets to see Deep Purple, Kansas, and Jefferson Starship, now's your chance to get them. 877-767-4760 is the number to call. 877-767-4760 for a chance to win those tickets. Brent is waiting. Caller number 5 gets them. Enjoy the concert next Tuesday. Enjoy the rest of your Tuesday afternoon. I'll talk to you tomorrow. 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
13: Set to purchase controlling interest in the Los Angeles Angels, Stan Kroenke and his sports and entertainment group. Among Kroenke's other sports ownership interests are the Rams. Rain affecting play on the outer courts earlier today, but under the roof at Arthur Ashe Stadium, both Madison Keys and Taylor Fritz advanced into round two at the U.S. Open. Coming up tonight, Coco Gauff and Alexander Zverev will take the court. I'm Frank Aaron.
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17: 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Padres are in Cincinnati, getting set for Game 2 of their series against the Reds. It's going to be Randy Vasquez going for the Friars and Nick Lodolo going for the Reds. First pitch again today is at 3:40. Other baseball news, Angels owner Artie Moreno has agreed to sell the team to Rams owner Stan Kroenke for $4 billion. Kroenke's purchase will be done through the Kroenke Sports and Entertainment Group, Kroenke, a holding company that owns the Denver Nuggets, the Colorado Avalanche, Colorado Rapids of the MLS, and Arsenal FC of the Premier League. 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
18: The Sports Arena opened in 1966. The Spectrum in Philadelphia opened in 1967. Closed in 1996. For the current Sixers Arena, which is being replaced in 2029. Oh my. And that may happen, I think it will happen before the opening of a second arena San Diego.
15: Sean Schaefer, Alan Sliwa.
19: You know the worst part about all this? I know San Diegans want this.
18: Of course they do.
19: There is nothing else that galvanizes your city than sports franchises. There's still a major void in this city, in this town. Let's get that stadium built, and then we'll figure it out from there.
15: Now, live from the ESET Cybersecurity Studios of San Diego Sports 760, here's Schaefer and Sliwa.
17: All right, San Diego and Southern California, what's going on? We're back on Schaefer and Sliwa. Alan, how are you celebrating today?
20: What's up, bro?
17: How are you celebrating?
20: How am I celebrating?
17: How are you celebrating the big day? What are your plans for today?
20: The big day, celebrating the big day. Oh, man. Man, so many things planned.
17: Okay, so what do you have planned for Ethan Salas' debut in the major leagues, although not in the lineup?
20: Oh, that's okay.
17: What did you get him?
20: That was good. That was good.
17: He's the youngest active player in the major leagues.
20: Wow.
17: As of this afternoon. He's the youngest active player in the major leagues.
20: How shocked were you that the news came down, or is this just kind of the trickle effect of these injuries over the course of these last couple of days?
17: Because Kevin led us down that path yesterday. Yeah. He said, you know, I didn't think it would happen until their hand was forced a little bit. And what'll be interesting to see, as Ethan Salas isn't in the lineup today and they're playing in 40 minutes, and we've got you covered for Padres and Reds, is what do they do with him?
18: Is he a pinch hitter? He's never been asked to do that in the minor leagues. Is he DHing? He's been more of a catcher in the minor league. Like, what do they do in the final 24 games?
20: You scared me. Salas? You scared me by the way. You're like, what's well, the big
18: you're
20: day?
18: You're like, oh, no, it's John's like, oh, birthday? Geez.
20: Is it? I'm like the worst at any of that stuff.
18: You were worried.
20: Yeah, for a second there, I'm like, what is it? It's like St. Patrick's Day.
18: It's Christmas, man. What are you doing?
20: No freaking idea.
18: Were you surprised? Or we kind of speculated if it's either now or never.
20: I think the trickle effect of the injuries justified it more. Here was my concern 2-3 weeks ago when that conversation started.
18: Mm-hmm.
20: The conversation was like, where's the focus right now? I need the focus to be on the Padres trying to make a playoff spot.
18: Okay.
20: And potentially trying to make a run in the postseason. That's all I want to focus on. I don't need distractions. I think for the Padres, you know, I think we'd all agree with this. If they were 15 games below .500, if they're the San Francisco Giants today and there's nothing to play for, I don't care. You want to bring
18: just
20: up this
18: him
20: kid,
18: every day.
20: Bring him up. Let's see him sell a couple more tickets, make the final month of the season a little bit more interesting. Sure. That's fine. But the Padres got something obviously to play for. So now that he's here, again, I'm. You know what I am? I think you like the sexy stories, right?
18: I do.
20: You want the sexy stories?
18: It sells.
20: I'll take boring. I don't need to sell a thing, but can I just get results when the dust settles? And I think that the Ethan Salas story for me, as long as you can sit here and tell me there's a benefit to Ethan Salas for being up in the bigs right now, and as long as you could tell me that there's a benefit to his future career, and as long as you could tell me there is not a distraction to what the Padres are trying to do, then I'm all good. If you can answer those,
18: I like that.
20: Then I'm all good.
18: Here's what I would say. I'm excited. I really am. Because I think he's earned it. He's forced their hand a little bit. But it is also, it's a high wire act. And the reason I say that is you can't throw him out there when you can't give anything away in an effort to play him, if that makes sense. You have 24 games left. They all matter. You can't look back at any game and be like, you know what, that Salas game, where it all went south because he made his debut and he was 0-for and he failed to come through with a runner at second and nobody out and he didn't move the runner and he had the pass ball. Again, I'm just making it up. But like you are in a pennant race where you can't afford to just experiment. Now, what I like about it is you need three catchers. And the reason I say that is you have to be able to DH Luis Campusano. Because on days where Freddie Freeman catches, you can't just sit Campy all day because you only have two catchers. Now, today he's not DHing and Fermin is catching, but this gives you roster flexibility by having a third catcher. So I do like that.
20: From a baseball perspective, if it makes sense, I'm all good.
18: You're on board.
20: Like if they're doing this because they need to do this, maybe they're also looking at him as, I mean, I don't know how much you should be looking at a player this young and saying, can this dude be a little bit of a spark plug?
18: Right.
20: Maybe they're looking at this and they're looking at it towards the future. Maybe they're saying, hey, we want him to be in the middle of a playoff race in September where these games matter. Not because we need his bat, not because he's going to get all these opportunities. We just want him to be in the clubhouse. We just want him to be a part of the mix. We want him to kind of taste what this could potentially be for his future. Just make it baseball reasons. Don't give me any other reasons why Ethan Salas is coming up. As long as you're not doing it for those reasons, I'm good. And I think, listen, the Padres, let's be honest here. Like they're obviously trying to win. They want to make the postseason. You saw what they did at the trade deadline. There's clearly a hunger year after year to at least at the minimum make the postseason. So I would be shocked if this is anything other than, no, we think this is good for him individually. And like you said, we need a third catcher. Maybe there's a moment that we can use him. Again, how much pressure are you going to put on a youngster that's the youngest player in baseball?
18: I think he'll play. I really do. I'd be very surprised if we looked up in 24 games and he got 4 plate appearances. I think he's going to have opportunities that are going to present themselves. Let's hear from Craig Stammen at least briefly. Stammen speaking with the media before today's game. Padres and Reds coming up within the hour. This is Craig Stammen on the decision to call up Ethan Salas.
6: Big day for him. You know, he's been working, you know, his whole career, his whole life to get the opportunity to play in the major leagues. And it's one of those things you think back when you're 5 years old and it was just a dream or something you wrote down. And now it actually is going to happen. It's a pretty cool feeling. It's a day that you've been thinking of for a long time.
8: I know it's a question for him, but still, it's almost like he's been a prodigy for so long. People are projecting that eventually he'd be in the big leagues. He's not going to be the youngest big league player.
9: Even though, I mean, it's still, I'm sure, going to be an exciting moment for him and a special moment for the organization, having drafted him as, or signed him as young as you guys did, and now it's actually come to fruition.
6: Yeah, it's always nice to have, you know, someone that we signed and brought up through our system, you know, done very well this year and has earned the opportunity to play in the big leagues, to be able to come up here. It's a success story for the entire organization, you know, and Ethan's the number one part of that, but everybody else, you know, tried to pour into him and set him up for success, and now he gets to, you know, test it out to the highest level.
9: Yeah, and even though he was on the fast track, you know, as I said, 16 years old, everyone thought it's just a matter of time before he gets to the big leagues. He had a lot of challenges along the way. I mean, he had some tough seasons. He had some injury issues, so nothing to be taken for granted that this is happening.
6: Yeah, you're exactly right. It's not easy to make it to the major leagues, and it's not easy to be have that much fanfare or that much attention put on somebody at that age and then still be able to perform. And like you said, it hasn't been just a steady climb to the major leagues. There's been some ups and downs, some injuries, some not playing great. He's turned it around and he's had a great season this year, and like I said, he's earned it, and that's probably the coolest part about it.
9: Yeah, anything different that you would talk to him about or maybe handle him because he is so young at this point, or is it just now he's a ball player like anybody else and let him get after it?
6: Yeah, he's a very mature kid and a very smart kid. He's been around big league camp the last few years, so he's gotten a taste of, you know, what it's like to be around the guys on our club and, you know, what it's like to compete in spring training with the best players. So I think he'll fit right in. He'll be just fine. And he is a younger by age, but I think, you know, he's always said, you know, treat me like an adult, treat me the way you'll treat anybody else, and that's the way the organization has, and he's performed well in that manner.
9: Given his age and the maturity you just described, even more impressive given the position that he plays. I mean, he's got to be a field general.
6: Yeah, you know, playing catcher, you have to kind of be that person already anyway. You've got to be the leader on the team. You got to be the person that's the most calm in the most stressful situations, and you've got to, most importantly, make that pitcher feel like he's got somebody that's got his back, and Ethan has demonstrated that throughout his entire career.
9: Any game plan at this point of how he'll be used or what situations or how's that going to play out? Do you have any idea at this point?
6: Yeah, we'll figure it out as we go. I think, you know, there's a lot of different ideas on the table, and ultimately we'll have to make a decision and decide, you know, when that first game is for him, catching or DHing or whatever.
21: What is the benefit of having a third catcher on this roster, specifically one who can hit left-handed, given that lost a couple guys who played left-handed?
6: Yeah, you're right. I think his left-handed bat is a big deal from Ethan, and then it also allows us to use Campy as a DH too, and then be able to use Freddie, Campy, and Salas. You know, we have three guys, so it doesn't hurt pinch hitting for one. You still have two in the, you know, still two that you can use. So just a little bit more flexible. It's a very good strategy in September, I think. You know, to be able to add that extra roster piece and make it a third catcher just to be a little bit more dynamic with that spot in the lineup.
22: Ethan Salas, Allen, in the major leagues. We'll see if he appears at some point tonight. How long will he sit? Typically when players are called up, they don't sit on their hands, so to speak. You'd like to get them in a game at some point. I would assume either today or tomorrow he appears in a game.
20: I'd also, in a sense, you know, again, this is our conversation. I get it. It's all good. There's going to be some hoopla around it.
22: Mm-hmm.
20: They got Cincinnati tonight or this afternoon. They got Cincinnati tomorrow morning. They got the Yankees this weekend.
22: Yeah.
20: They're a half game up on the Arizona Diamondbacks. So there's a piece of me that, like, wants to get this Ethan Salas thing. Let's get those firsts all out of the way.
22: Yeah, let's not wait on it.
20: Because just think of all the questions there. And every reporter there has got every right to make every one of these questions about Ethan Salas. But the quicker you can get this, all right, Salas gets an opportunity, gets a couple at-bats, gets, you know, a couple of home games. Everybody's excited for Ethan Salas. Just want to get it back to baseball because they are truly, truly, every single game from this point forward can be the difference of them being in the postseason and not. Can be the difference of them having a chance to make some noise, or we have a wildly disappointing offseason because they didn't make the playoffs. So I probably shouldn't be tying all this together, but the Salas thing is exciting. What will be just as exciting is we get past it, they can play baseball and see how he can contribute.
22: The most exciting thing is if they make the postseason,
20: Regardless
22: of what Salas does the next 24 games. Trent Rosecrans will join us on the other side. He covers the Reds for The Athletic. We'll get you ready for game two. John Katara, the coach, will join us coming up at 3:30 as well. Stay with us. Schaefer and Slee with San Diego Sports 760 live on the iHeartRadio app.
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22: All right, let's get you ready for game two. Our pleasure to welcome Trent Rosecrans to Schaefer and Sliwa. He works with The Athletic, covers the Reds. Padres, of course, winning yesterday in shutout fashion. Trent, we appreciate you taking time for us here in San Diego in advance of game two. What's the story that's playing out right now with Ellie specifically? Because he was dealing with some tightness, Ellie De La Cruz. The Reds have fallen all the way back, obviously, in the National League, last place in their division. Is this like a fine line whether he should like play out the string, so to speak? Because you want to preserve his health as well. What's the conversation around Ellie moving forward?
3: Basically that he can play through this, and maybe if they were in a different spot in the standings that he would be out there playing shortstop. But Ellie's a guy, we saw it last year, he dealt with a lower leg injury last year that he was severely limited the second half of the season, but he was still better than anybody else they had, even at 70%. So now he's probably, you know, not that compromised, but there's the feeling is he can still DH, and when you don't have him in the lineup, it's a lot different lineup. You know, this is one of the worst depending on your statistic of choice, the worst offense in baseball. You take away Ellie De La Cruz, it doesn't get better, that's for sure.
20: Trent, just looking at the pitching matchup for this afternoon's game, you know, clearly for the Padres, each one of these games are so critical. They're so important. For Padre fans who don't know much about Nick Lodolo, can you tell us how his season has gone and the type of threat that he could be on the mound?
3: You know, it's tough to know exactly what you're getting because he has been forced to be a different pitcher this year than he was or has been in the past. The thing that separates Lodolo is like extremely, it's funny. I think he's called a curveball and his catchers are called a slider, but it's a breaking ball that breaks a lot. It's a lot of swings and misses when he was going well on pitches that they couldn't hit the batters, you know, because it moves, especially right-handed hitters, they'll hit their back foot. That's how much it moves if they swing and then get hit in the foot. But he has started the season on the IL with blisters on his finger, and it's a injury that he's had to deal with before, including last year and then also in the minor league. And it comes from throwing that pitch, that there's something about the way he holds the ball in his action on that pitch, which is the reason he got to the big leagues, the reason he was a top 10 draft pick, was that pitch. But now to keep it, he's had to find another grip and another shape on that. And we're still a couple starts into that and seeing if he can stay healthy that way and that the blister won't pop back up. So it's a little bit of a unknown for someone with Lodolo's track record of how he can be at this point and what he is today. You know, we're still watching to see what he is, and I've been watching him for years.
22: Game two coming up, Padres and Reds. Trent Rosecrans covers the Reds for The Athletic. He's with us right now on Schaefer and Sliwa. Trent, from your perspective, how much of a setback has this year been just in general for the Reds? I mean, a year ago, they're in the postseason. They win 83 games. It's not like they had this unbelievable breakthrough. But obviously, at this point, they're not going to finish over 500. That would be extremely unlikely. So is there fallout, and why has this played out so poorly after a really good start? They were 20-10 or 20-11 at one point this year.
3: 20-11, they were. And then some injuries, and it's the basic thing is they just haven't hit.
22: Yeah,
3: you know, they haven't put up runs, and if you don't put up runs, you don't win. You've seen some steps forward from Ellie De La Cruz, who's been more consistent this year and has gone from, you know, like, hey, maybe you should give up switch hitting, to being much better as a right-handed hitter, which, you know, the book had been before this year, to bring in the lefty and turn him around to right-handed. And now that's the last thing you want to do, how he's been crushing lefties. I mean, yeah, and from the right side. And then Al Stewart has been really good. But other than that, it's been a search. Matt McClain was a guy that they really thought, okay, he had that shoulder surgery 2 years ago. We'll pass off last year as coming back from that shoulder surgery. But he just has not been the same offensive player. They lost Spencer Steer. They've had injuries. Every team has injuries. But they just didn't have the ready-made young players coming up from the bottom that could help fill in. And they just have not been able to consistently score runs. And that's been the issue. And what's worse is you look at it, and even with the Rookie of the Year and likely Rookie of the Year in South Stewart, we still don't feel like they have those good young players. Their outfield is just not contributed much offensively, and you didn't get what you would hope for out of 35-year-old Eugenio Suarez, and it just is, they just haven't hit. And when they have, when Emilio Pagan, their closer, was out, they struggled in the late innings. Since he's gotten back, it's helped even that out. But you've also missed Hunter Green for pretty much the entire season as well. So that's a true all-star starter that you've missed as well. So the thing is like, you know, they added a couple small pieces from last year's playoff team and technically maybe looked better on paper, but then they just haven't performed. And any kind of small incremental moves, I don't know how much they move the radar going forward to 2027, if there is indeed a 2027 baseball season.
20: Trent Rosecrans, who covers the Cincinnati Reds for The Athletic, Padres and the Reds playing in about 20 minutes or so. Trent, I'm curious to get your perspective on this. Just you're seeing some of these NL playoff teams, I'm sure, throughout the season, whether it's the Braves, the Brewers, Philadelphia. What do you make of the Padres? What do you make of how you think they could stack up if they make the postseason? Obviously, they're in a fight with Arizona. If they made the postseason with their pitching, their bullpen, some of these vets that they have with their bats, do you think they have the ability to make some noise?
3: I don't know that I would ever want to face some of those guys in the lineup. It's tough. But you know, you look around, and the Braves have played really well. They have a good team. The Dodgers are the Dodgers. But other than that, you know, I don't know if I see too much separation. Milwaukee is a team that is built to get to the playoffs. And I will be interested to see if that can translate with their, you know, you have Mizorowski at the top, but after that, there's some questions. I don't think they're that much better or worse than most of the other teams. You know, on the Red schedule, let's see, they just finished with Chicago, then San Diego, Milwaukee comes in, then they go to LA, then to Milwaukee, then LA comes here. And then who's after that? I think it's then the Cubs and finish with the Braves and Blue Jays. So if I haven't seen those playoff teams as much already, I will certainly see them over the next month, because that is all the Reds final month has, is playoff teams and then ending with Toronto.
22: Yeah, it should be an interesting finish for Cincinnati right now, well under 500. Trent, we appreciate you taking a few minutes for us before today's game two of the series. Thanks for hopping on in San Diego.
20: Thank you, man.
3: Thanks, guys.
22: All right, good stuff from Trent Rosecrans. We'll switch gears and cover it from a San Diego perspective with the coach, John Quintero. On the other side, Ethan Salas set to make his, well, at least first appearance in a Padres uniform here today as he's been called up. John Quintero on the other side. Schaefer and Sliwa, San Diego Sports 760. We're live on the iHeartRadio app.
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34: 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Padres and Reds are about to get started with Game 2 of their series in Cincinnati. It's going to be Randy Vasquez going for the Friars and Nick Lodolo going for the Reds. First pitch in Cincy is at 3:40. Other baseball news, Angels owner Artie Moreno has agreed to sell the team to Rams owner Stan Kroenke for $4 billion. Kroenke's purchase will be done through Kroenke Sports and Entertainment, the Kroenke holding company that also owns the Denver Nuggets, Colorado Avalanche, Colorado Rapids of the MLS, and Arsenal FC of the Premier League. 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
22: Back with us here on San Diego Airwaves. And as you know, Coach, because you've been covering this franchise a lot longer than we have, there's been a lot of anticipation over the recent history for Ethan Salas, and now he has been called up. So what do you think the plan's going to be? The calendar's flipped to September. Ethan Salas is on the roster. How will they implement them?
0: Well, I think it's going to be very interesting, but I'm sure they've got a plan, and I'm sure this wasn't just brought up yesterday afternoon with AJ in Cincinnati. Oh, we'll bring up Ethan tomorrow. I think they've had a plan. And really, he's put himself in the plans because the kid has done it the old-fashioned way. He's done a good job this year. I mean, you got to remember, last year, he only played in 10 games last year and was, not swinging the bat well, and he went out with that season-ending back injury. And, I mean, in the short time he played a year ago, he only had 32 at-bats and hit 188, and they shut him down. He couldn't even play winter ball. They were going to try to get him to play in the Arizona Fall League, and he was down there for a few days, and they decided to shut him down. So, he didn't really get a crank back up as far as, being with the Padre organization until spring training. He had a great start in San Antonio and double-A ball where he hit 296 and, even stole some bases. I mean, stole 14 bases there, and he's got, I think, 3 in Triple A right now. But, swinging the bat well, hitting the ball all over the ballpark, and in the short time in Triple A, he's done a heck of a job. I mean, he's hitting 326, got 3 homers, 24 RBIs, and a very short sample size of 24 games in Triple A. But I'm a big fan of this kid. My only concern, guys, bringing him up, was because there's going to be a lockout, we all know, on December 1st. And what is that going to mean for guys that are on the 40-man roster? Are they going to be able to be optioned back down to the minor leagues? I don't think that's the case. I think everything's going to be frozen. So I was a little concerned, but they were probably going to have to add him after this season to the 40-man roster. So it's probably not anything we need to really be too concerned about. But I would think tomorrow, if Cincinnati's got a right-handed pitcher, I would certainly think at least he would DH, if not catch. And, I think DH, and he'll be absolutely fantastic. Good hitter-friendly ballpark to break in. Who knows, he may take one out there at the Great American Ballpark. My only concern with him behind the plate right now, and first of all, he's a very talented defender. He's got a good arm, got quick feet. I think does a really nice job. And the Padres have really, the last 3 years, really worked hard on him learning game plans and work, knowing tendencies of their pitchers. And but I am a little concerned throwing him in behind the plate. I mean, you two got two guys that are doing a pretty good job. Campusano, we know, can DH. And Freddie Fermin's not going to DH, but he's a good defensive catcher. So, I'm not sure where he fits in behind the plate, but I think with Renjifo out right now, who was a switch hitter, Salas is a left-hand hitter, and you got the other two catchers that are right-handers, I think he at least DHs tomorrow in that early morning game.
2: Coach, just, looking at the big picture here, obviously Salas is going to get a lot of the conversation today and probably over these next couple of days. We got about just under a month left of Padres baseball. They're in a, obviously a tight race with Arizona. What are kind of some of the keys here over these last 24 games that if the Padres are going to make the playoffs, what do we have to see from them? So we're talking about some type of a postseason.
0: Well, I think you got to start, Alan, with the starting rotation. Michael King, I think, felt really confident after last night. He's really battled really all year long with his mechanics, and I think he's at a place right now where he feels very comfortable from talking to people in Cincinnati earlier today. I talked to a couple of guys that actually talked to Michael after the game last night. He's very comfortable where he's at mechanically, and he's a guy that throws across his body, and if he's off a little bit, it really hinders his command. He got good stuff, but his command's off. And even though he threw a lot of pitches last night, he threw a lot of strikes. I mean, they fouled some pitches off, but he's getting more swings and misses right now, as well as better than he had earlier in the year. I think Robbie Ray's got to be consistent. I think he got Casey Mize back on the beam. Didn't have a good outing the other night. You got to get him ready. Hopefully he's healthy. Musgrove, they keep saying he's coming. We'll wait and see on that. He's going to make another start down in the minor leagues this week, and then we'll see what they're going to do there. But I think if you can get King to stay sharp, Casey Mize back on the beam, Robbie Ray and Vasquez, who's going tonight, who's been absolutely fantastic to this point, and then in that Walker Buehler, I think, starting to give a little bit of ground. So you may have to give him a little help with maybe an opener, or maybe limit him to 4 innings and not let him go through that batting order, definitely a third time. And they got enough arms down there where they can do that. And I think by the rosters expanding by two today, they bring up Salas, but they also brought up Johnny Brito, who's more than a one-inning pitcher. So that should take some pressure off of the pitching staff as well.
22: Coach, how do you see this race for the final playoff spot? Arizona just will not die. Now, they do lose yesterday, mm-hmm. and the Padres, you know, flip-flop positions with them. But is this coming down to the final series of the regular season or not?
0: Well, I think it probably is. You know, I know Zach Gallen right now is down working on trying to get back. Not that he's been great, but he does have a pretty good resume. He started the All-Star game a year ago, but he's not had a good year. But he's working his way back. And, you know, Diamondbacks play hard. They got a lot of athletic ball players there, you know, Corbin Carroll and Gabby Moreno, their catcher, I think is one of the best all-around catchers in baseball. He's hitting over 300 and does a great job behind the plate. Arenado hasn't had a great year, but he's a veteran. Perdomo got off the slow start. He's playing better. I watched the game last night. Ketel Marte's back, went 1-for-3 with a walk, got a nice nice ovation, about 50% booed, 50% cheered. You'd kind of expect that right now. But that Diamondback team, I like them. They play hard every night. They run out ground balls. They got a lot of team speed, and they're not going to roll over for the Padres, that's for sure. And it may come down to those final three games, John. And but the Diamondbacks are a fun team to watch because they believe in themselves. They're kind of like the Padres. They score a lot of runs in the eighth and ninth inning, and you know, they don't go down easy. Even last night, I mean, they had to, you know, really Duran got himself into a pickle. I think the bases were loaded with two outs, and he got an easy ground ball to end the ball game. But it was a heck of a 2-1 ball game last night against the Phillies.
20: The great Coach John Quintero joining us here, Schaefer and Sliwa Show, San Diego Sports 760. Coach, as we kind of know some of the strengths are for the Padres, what are some of the things that concern you down the stretch if we are sitting here and the Padres are just short, or if they make the postseason and are out in the wild card round? What are some things that, you know, you watch on a day-to-day basis? I know when they went through this incredible run, then they lost 5 of 6, win yesterday against Cincinnati. What are some of the things that concerns you with the team?
0: Well, I think there's two things. Number one, obviously, I think everybody that watches baseball would say Padres got to do a better job in the late innings when they got to lay down bunts. I mean, they've had three really poor efforts in the last week. I mean, Dustin Harris popped up that one bunt. Cronenworth popped up a bunt, and then he popped one up the other day in a critical situation against Tampa Bay. You got to be able to execute. I mean, when you're asked to bunt, I know it's not easy, okay? And you know, everybody says, oh, man, you got to bunt. This is easy. It's not easy when guys are throwing 100 miles an hour and they're bending that ball. But you got to get out there. You got to work on it. I think the pitchers need to continue, and they normally do it once a week. But I think you've got to go over your pickoff plays. I think you've got to do a little bit of bunt defensive work. Just as a reminder going forward, and you don't want to get caught short in a critical game during the regular season. You'll normally do that, you know, once you get into the playoffs on the off day leading up to the first series. But I think those are things, and you don't have to spend an hour out there. I mean, you can spend 20 minutes out there, and I think it can really help the ball club. I also think they've got to, you know, tighten some things up in the outfield, you know, with their cutoffs and relays. And you just got to go kind of have a little bit of a reboot of their fundamentals right now. Just going in. People are tired. I mean, everybody's tired. I mean, even the ticket takers are tired at the ballpark when you played this many games. So, you know, a little refresher course, you know, it doesn't hurt. And, you know, again, this team has played really, really well. I'm a little concerned about going into the postseason, Alan. One of the things you said, you know, the execution has to be better, trying to move runners along. But I also think I'm a little concerned about this ball club, and we could probably say this about several teams, and maybe even including the Dodgers. If they don't homer in a ball game, they have a hard time scoring. I mean, when you go back over the last month, when the Padres won a high preponderance of their games, they were hitting two or three home runs. If they don't hit home runs, they have a hard time when you look at these batting averages stringing two or three hits together in an inning. I mean, your entire infield, I mean, Machado had four hits last night. He's hitting 220, but we know about Cronenworth struggles. Xander Bogaerts hitting under 220 right now. Merrill's got the home runs, but, you know, he's hitting in the high 230s. So they have a hard time stringing hits against good quality pitching. So that would probably be a little bit of my concern as well.
22: Coach, final one before you go. Kevin Acey reporting this afternoon that the Padres put in a waiver claim for Luis Roberts Jr. They don't land him. But I think it shows a commitment from the ownership that they're willing to spend. I mean, Luis Roberts Jr. would have been owed $5 million for the rest of the year, for example. What do you make of the fact that they were interested in that player, and what does it speak to about what they might represent or what they're trying to accomplish here?
0: Well, I think he ended up going to Baltimore,
22: yeah,
0: didn't he?
22: He did. Yeah. Yep.
0: Okay, Luis Roberts Jr. is what I call a scout killer. Okay, this guy 5 years ago was supposed to be the next Mike Trout. Now, he had that one really big year. I want to say he hit like 36 or 38 home runs. But, I mean, look at his numbers. He's always hurt. His numbers are always in the, you know, the 230s or 220s. And, you know, before you know it, he's going to be 35 years of age. Not that he's even 30 right now. But, you know, he's one of these guys that everybody keeps waiting for him to turn the corner. Well, you know what? Some guys, they look like Tarzan and they play like Jane.
22: Well said. There you go. From the coach.
20: But does it, Coach, does it say something that they were willing to actually say, hey, if we got to take on potentially $5 million, we're willing to do it? Do you look at that? Is that a good sign, you think, from new ownership? Is that, no, anybody would have done that? Like, what do you think of the concept of what they were trying to accomplish?
0: Well, I think that all looks really good. It makes the Padres look good. But in theory, he doesn't really fit with this ball club. You know, he strikes out too much. His primary spot is center field. You got one of the best in the business right now. You got one of the best all-around baseball players in right field. And, you know, I guess you could stick him in left field. But you know what? I think that's money well saved, in my opinion. I've watched this guy a lot. I kept waiting for him to, you know, kind of turn the corner. And to this point, he hasn't turned the corner. He's on a one-year deal. He'd be a rental. And, you know, with 24 games to go, I'll save the $5 million for the offseason.
22: John, we appreciate you, my friend. Thanks for hopping on, as always.
0: All right, Johnny, you and Alan, keep it rolling, man. I was coming from San Marcos having lunch with a bunch of my old college baseball teammates, and you know, a bunch of those guys I know texted me, said, hey, I heard you're going to be out with Schaefer and Sliwa. I go, yeah. And they go, oh man, that's a really good show. So your guys have already made some great inroads in the North San Diego County.
20: It's amazing. We're paying everyone.
22: Coach. It's amazing what Venmo will do. All your buddies.
20: We are paying everybody.
22: John, am I going to see you Saturday? Snapdragon, or what's your deal?
0: I will be there in plenty of time for Toe to Meet Leather.
22: Okay, Toe to Meet Leather. Love it. We'll see you this weekend.
20: Thanks, Coach.
0: All right, take care, guys. Thanks.
22: All right, good stuff. Let's react to what we were asking about related to Luis Roberts Jr. Not about the player, but about the financial.
20: Coach did not want that player.
22: Yeah, about really what it showed, the commitment of the new ownership. We'll discuss it on the other side. By the way, Bert Emanuel Jr., Aztec receiver, former quarterback, converted to receiver. He'll join us at 5 p.m.
20: Beautiful.
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5: Things are getting pretty busy on the southbound side of the 5, coming away from the 52 over to H Street, while the northbound side bunches up just before the 56 on over to Loma Santa Fe. Heavy ride on the southbound side of the 805 from Governor over to the 54, and the 163 is slow from the 805 to the 5.
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20: All right, SDSU football kicks off the 2026 season this Saturday when they take on Portland State at Snapdragon Stadium. 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
22: Speaking of the Aztecs, Bert Emanuel Jr., his dad played 10 years in the NFL. Really good receiver. Bert Emanuel, his son Bert Emanuel Jr., transitions from quarterback to receiver. He'll join us at 5 p.m. We touched on this with Coach. The Padres did put in a claim for Luis Robert Jr., who has always been a name. And they would have owed him $5 million for the remainder of the year. That has nothing to do with 2027. They could have picked up 2027 for more, but he would have been owed $5 million, basically to get out of the deal after 2026 and what he's owed for the rest of the deal. It would have been $5 million for 24 games and postseason if you make it.
20: Mm-hmm.
22: What does it say about Jose Feliciano and Kwanza Jones they were willing to take on that much money right now?
20: Yeah, you know, it's interesting because I think with Coach, he kept going back to the player. Mm-hmm. And I think the concept of what you and I were both kind of referring to, that that ain't a small amount of change in just such a small period of time. So I think what it does say is this, I'm sure, A.J. Preller and wanting to add another bat to this roster, looking at the roster that they have and saying, if you're asking us what we need, this is something that we can, you know, we could certainly use. I think it's a great sign. I really do. Let me simplify it. It's if ownership is the front office is going to ownership and saying, you want to help us? This is how you can help us. And them saying, how much is it going to cost? $5 million? We're in. Again, it didn't happen. Maybe he wasn't the right player, but I think that concept, how can anybody look at that and not say, all right, well, that seems like a good sign. And whatever that conversation was when they got introduced in their press conference, like everybody has said, even as like Kwanza Jones said this as well, it's like she had said something to the effect that like, actions speak louder than words and we will act. That's an act right there.
22: I think the other act, because they alluded to this during their press conference, was they okayed the financial commitments to Casey Mize and Robbie Wright, which are not small. And if you go back 1 year's time with John Sather, they were not taking on money. Mm. They had to get very creative at trade deadlines. For example, last year, they made the splash. I mean, Mason Miller was a splash of splash.
20: Look what they gave up.
22: He was under arbitration, and they took on no money. Now, they gave up assets, but they took on no money. The difference this time around is, yes, they gave up assets, but they also took on money. So I'm beginning to think this might be a precursor for their willingness. Now, we're not saying take on hundreds of millions of dollars, but a willingness to take on money is normally a good thing from an ownership group when reasonable.
20: Especially when you want the assets.
22: Like that too.
20: The assets, you're right. The assets are –

0: and shaking here over the course of the last couple of months, including today with the Angels for $4 billion, a record price.
1: Kind of wild that, you know, the Padres, it was this pretty well known that they're going up for sale. And then it was, there's four groups that are in play. And there was this process that took a long time. Yeah. And this one, you just see on X, hey, the Angels are not even there for sale. They're sold.
0: They were sold.
1: And they were sold to, obviously a big name in Stan Kroenke, one of the biggest in all of sports in the world, period. Like, hands down. He's got an MLB team now. He's got an NBA team. He's got an NFL team. He's got an English Premier League team. Yeah. He's got an MLS team. He's got everything.
0: Elements.
1: He's got everything.
0: He is now the richest MLB owner. His net worth has surpassed Steve Cohen's. So he becomes the richest Major League Baseball owner. Mm. Consider that. The richest is now the owner of the Angels, not... I don't know what the Dodgers situation is, truthfully, with Guggenheim, but not individually the Dodger owner and not individually Steve Cohen. It becomes Stan Kroenke.
1: How do you feel? Because my initial reaction was, well, damn, could he have bought the Padres? That's my initial reaction. My initial reaction was, well, why wasn't he in the running for the Padres? And again, I'm going to give this ownership all the we'll give them an opportunity to show what they have. The problem with Kroenke is there's a track record already. I know that whatever he touches, he's going to. And it's not like Kroenke's in there and he's telling Sean McVay to run this player.
0: Of course not.
1: He's out of the way. Kroenke's the big picture. I'm an owner. I put the right people and I move on. I got other stuff that I got to worry about. When I got to come back to this, I'll address it when I need to. But that was my initial reaction. And... listen, I'm more than happy to give new ownership their fair share, but there was a little bit, I'd be lying if I didn't say there was a hesitation of like, wait a minute, were you looking for a baseball team? I mean, maybe he was only looking at that team. Maybe he had no interest in the Padres. Maybe there was a conversation. It's like, if I'm going to take over a squad, that's the squad I want to take over.
0: What I think is interesting is what is the better investment? And I think it might be arguable. They both sold for a very similar price, $4 billion to $3.9 billion. What's the future of the San Diego Padres look like? What does the future of the Angels look like in Anaheim? By the way, could they use a new stadium?
1: He is buying at, I think that the Angels are being bought.
0: I think at a low price.
1: Yeah, it's the home that needs work.
0: And but in the right neighborhood.
1: And I think 100% in the right neighborhood. And I think the Padres, it's like there's been a lot of work that's put into it.
0: Yeah, so with the Padres, maybe you're buying high. I think with the Angels, now again, they're not in LA, but they're in Anaheim. It is the TV market, which matters. I think you're buying low on the Angels, where maybe they bought high on the Padres. And it'll be interesting to see what the valuations are 5 years from now for both of these franchises, if either are sold. We'll get to the wrap on the other side. Bert Emanuel Jr. from the Aztecs, a wide receiver transitioning from quarterback, will join us at 5 p.m. We'll give away a pair of tickets after that conversation to San Diego State's game against Portland State this Saturday at Snapdragon Stadium. We have other concert tickets to give away today, including Stone Temple Pilots with Godsmack. We'll do that in the 4 o'clock hour here on Schaefer and Sliwa, San Diego Sports 760, live on the iHeartRadio app.
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11: 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Padres and Reds are playing game two of their series right now in Cincinnati. We just finished the first inning, and we are all tied up at one apiece. In other baseball news, Angels owner Artie Moreno has agreed to sell the team to Rams owner Stan Kroenke for $4 billion. Kroenke's purchase will be done through Kroenke Sports and Entertainment, the holding company that already owns the Denver Nuggets, Colorado Avalanche, Colorado Rapids of the MLS, and Arsenal FC of the Premier League. 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
12: The Sports Arena opened in 1966. The Spectrum in Philadelphia opened in 1967. Closed in 1996 for the current Sixers Arena, which is being replaced in 2029.
13: Oh,
12: and that may happen, I think it will, happen before the opening of a second arena San Diego.
0: Sean Schaefer, Alan Sliwa.
14: You know the worst part about all this? I know San Diegans want
13: it. Of course they do.
14: There is nothing else that galvanizes your city than sports franchises. There's still a major void in this city, in this town. Let's get that stadium built, and then we'll figure it out from there.
0: Now, live from the ESET Cybersecurity Studios of San Diego Sports 760, here's Schaefer and Sliwa.
12: Hour two of Schaefer and Sliwa, San Diego Sports 760. With you until 6 p.m., Bert Emanuel Jr. will join the show coming up at 5, Aztec receiver.
15: All right,
12: tickets,
15: let's do it.
12: Alan, to give away.
15: Okay.
12: For Saturday's game. Now, what are you doing this weekend? Just break it down. Just rip the Band-Aid off. Padres, Aztecs, you can be in town, out of town. Can be
13: I got told tomorrow to decide about the Aztec game. Problem is, I'm doing a barbecue at my sister's house on Saturday. But it's earlier in the day, so I got to kind of figure out if I can make it out. I'm not sure yet if I'm going to make it to the SDSU game.
12: Okay, so you're going to barbecue on Saturday.
13: Yeah. Yeah.
12: Wow. Okay.
13: A tough one for you?
12: That was a tough one.
13: Yeah,
12: when you said it that way, like, I'm going to barbecue, like, okay.
13: Probably my brother-in-law most likely will do the barbecuing, but I will be there to eat barbecue.
12: You're not a barbecuer?
13: I'm not a, hey, let's have 10 people over, and I'll take over from here.
12: Right, I got
13: now,
12: the
13: if you want some, like, some bland chicken and maybe a steak that's a little overcooked, I'm your guy.
12: You're the guy for that?
13: I'm your guy.
12: Okay.
13: But if you want something that's going to be a little bit... Somebody that can cook in the masses.
12: Every once in a while, I miss eating meat. Mm-hmm. And it's when people typically talk about, like, hey, we're going to barbecue.
13: Yeah.
12: Yeah, have some people over. We're going to put some stuff on the grill. Now, am I the barbecuer? No. But back in the day, I would, like, eat it.
13: So throw a veggie burger on there or whatever kind of vegan dogs or whatever those are. Do you do that or no?
12: Yeah, sure.
13: Yeah.
12: Absolutely.
13: Okay.
12: Are you offering?
13: I'm not offering. I'm just saying. I'm saying, in general.
12: This is your sister?
13: It's my sister.
12: Yeah, I haven't heard from her in any capacity.
13: Yeah, and because it's too early. It's only Tuesday.
12: It's only Tuesday. And she knows I'm working Saturday.
13: So Thursday, by Thursday, you should probably get a text.
12: It's a text, okay.
13: Yeah.
12: Text chain?
13: Yeah. Like right next to your place, too.
12: Oh, really?
13: Yeah.
12: All right.
13: Do you know which place?
12: I'll swing by. Do I know your sister's place?
13: No, but right next to one of your places, Humul Casino.
12: Oh, nice.
13: Yeah, right in that area.
12: So that's where she lives?
13: Mm-hmm.
12: All right. I won't swing by.
13: No.
12: But it sounds like a good time.
13: It sounds like a great time.
12: It does.
13: We're both selling it like a great time.
12: I do want to say that we have tickets to give away, Alan, for a Godsmack Stone Temple Pilots concert.
13: Okay. All right.
12: Tuesday, September 15th. So that's in 2 weeks. 2 weeks from today. And if you want those tickets, hit us up in the talkback, Mike. Just tell us why you want them. And you're entered to win. Well, not to winner this hour. You want a 4-pack of tickets to see Godsmack and Stone Temple Pilots. 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Click the red talkback mic. Tell us your name and why you want them. And we'll give them away this hour. All right, with that, let's get to this.
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13: What's up, Brent?
11: Bringing Ethan Salas up the right move.
13: I think so. The more I've kind of thought about it, world's not going to end having him here. You could probably learn some stuff in the process. The guy has been an absolute stud. We've been listening to Ethan Salas' name for a while now, so I think there's a lot of people who will be excited about it. Like I said, I need it to be a story for a couple of days, and then I need it not to be a story because I need the Padres to handle business against Cincinnati, focus on the Yankees, focus on some of these other teams that they got coming up.
12: I think it's the right move because they could use a third catcher. It is September. Rosters expand, which means you're not taking a job away from someone else. You're just adding to the roster
13: because
12: it goes from 26 to 28. So it is a true cup of coffee. I don't think he's going to be playing every day, but I do think he will play a role. And I think they'll try to get him in sooner rather than later, whether that's today or tomorrow. But I don't see it as the wrong decision, and I hope it turns out right.
13: Okay, what could be anything negative that can come out of it? What would be the negative that comes out of it?
12: I would say the negative is if you allowed him to be exposed, as in if you asked him to do something he wasn't ready to do.
13: Okay.
12: If he started 12 games and was either woeful at the plate or in calling games, and the difference is going to be a game or two to make the postseason, that's concerning. I don't think they'll put him in that position where they're counting on him.
13: What's the position they'll put him in?
12: I think they'll dip their toe in more.
13: Okay.
12: Make a start against a right-handed starter because he's more apt to do that as opposed to left-handed pitching in the major leagues. He might pinch hit. He might come on as a defensive replacement. I just think they'll be more cautious, and if it pans out for a day or two, they'll give him more responsibility.
13: Mm. By the way, that's the right way to do it. Why would you throw him in? Why would you put him in a situation? You don't need to. There's also the ability to do it the right way. They kind of got that in front of him with Ethan Salas.
12: Next question.
11: How many wins do you think the Padres need to lock up that final playoff spot?
13: So 24 games left.
12: Okay.
13: Fair to say, 16-8, you're in.
12: Unless the Rays go 17-7. Or the
13: Diamondbacks,
12: yeah.
13: But just like knowing, I've seen 5 months of baseball from the Diamondbacks. 5 months, 16's in?
12: Yeah, it's correct. Okay. Baseball.
13: Keep going. 14?
12: 14 and 10?
13: 14 in?
12: Maybe. Probably.
13: So does it sound like the number's 15?
12: 14, 15, yeah. Probably.
13: Probably. So I'm with you on that, too.
12: 14 and 10? Probably.
13: I don't know 14 and 10. There's seven games, eight games over 500. So what would that put you at? You would be 12 games over 500?
12: Which is what? 87 and 75. That's your final record.
13: Ooh, that's close.
12: That's close, man. That's coming down to a
13: game. I think you need 88. So I think you need 15 wins.
12: 15 and 9 to close.
13: I think 15 and 9. I think 15 and 9. But I think that's the question. The question is how many wins do you think it will take to get in? I think 15 and 9, you're in the playoffs. I think 88 wins, you're getting in.
12: I think you're probably right. They have the schedule to do it, by the way. Colorado's out there. San Francisco, Washington.
13: As it is for Arizona.
12: Cincinnati. Mm-hmm. You still play Arizona down the stretch. It's going to be very, very close potentially here. Down the stretch. I'm with you. I think 15 I'm taking right now, and I'll take my chance tonight. I think I'd be in the postseason with 15.
13: I agree.
12: Next question.
11: How long until the Angels are a playoff team again? It's been 11 years.
13: By the way, that's some power right there. If you're just saying that, hey, they changed ownership, and the first question is how long until they make the playoffs? You know, to be honest, that division is... The division is kind of wide open, at least it feels like it in these last couple of years. I know there was a time where the Astros dominated that division, but it's still going to take a second. I'd say in the next 3 years, they're in the postseason. 3 years. Probably even less. Probably 2 years.
12: I think you're going to be right, actually, at three. I would say two. It's probably aggressive.
13: Six are getting in.
12: That's the thing. I think two is aggressive, but
13: the division's winnable. They're not in the division.
12: Definitely in the next 3 years. I'd be shocked if in the next 3 years they weren't in the postseason in the American League. And I trust in Stan Kroenke. He's done it everywhere he's ever owned. I think it absolutely happens.
13: Sure.
12: And they're going to be a threat eventually in the American League, presumably, at some point in the next 4, 5, 6 years. Next question.
11: What should the fallout be for LSU if they play former NFL players?
12: They're still saying they will.
13: What should the fallout be? What are they going to do to them?
12: They're a member of a league. SEC.
13: So is the SEC going to say...
12: Punish.
13: Okay. You're going to punish one of the more powerful... By the way, I want to see it. I got... My problem is I have a difficult time thinking that... I think there's a lot of talk.
12: Yeah.
13: Show me that you're actually going to do something. Show me that you're going to look at LSU and say, like, give me some of the things they can do or they would do.
12: I mean, Ross Dellinger yesterday, Yahoo, reported they would threaten even expulsion. I mean, that's insanity.
13: I agree. They're going to do it?
12: No.
13: Of course not.
12: LSU is, would you say, one of the top five brands ever?
13: Too powerful.
12: Ohio State, Alabama, LSU, USC. I mean, they're there. They're in the conversation. Could you, I don't even know what else you could do.
13: If you told me Arkansas was going to do it, I would say that they'll
12: kick them out of the league.
13: They'll flex their muscle. Geez. They ain't doing it to LSU.
12: Yeah, I mean, I don't know what's going to happen here. Is LSU in such a spot where you're putting your foot down here? You have unlimited resources with your roster. You flexed your muscle all offseason. And now you need the tight end for the Green Bay Packers?
13: They do. I think there's this like, wait a minute. There's just this like complete new crop of players
12: available
13: that could
12: us.
13: Be in the NFL,
12: right.
13: But are coming back here.
12: I don't know, man.
13: To be honest, I think yes. And Lane Kiffin and these, they don't care. All these guys care about is how can you win?
12: Tennessee.
13: By the way, if they're interested, got any opportunities here at San Diego State? If this is what the rules are, go ahead and come back.
12: The president of the SEC's executive committee is the Tennessee chancellor. He said today, we will not budge on this NFL rule.
17: Well, yeah, of course not. What world are we living in?
13: No, they shouldn't budge. But what are you going to do to LSU? That's
12: what I want to know.
13: I mean, can't the entire league just kind of turn against them, the entire
12: what do
13: conference?
12: You do, not play them? So week four, they're using NFL guys. You're just not going to play? There's a lot of money associated with playing games, you know?
13: All right, so what if they go grab a couple of these NFL players? Then doesn't that just have to open up the door for the rest of the SEC to say, well, we're going to have to go get them?
12: Does the NCAA weigh in? Can things be vacated? I have no idea. We're in a whole new era.
13: College football has no rules.
12: How would you feel if you were if you were an LSU fan?
13: It's like literally, it's like you're on the freeway and there's just no rules.
12: There's no
13: signs. Nothing says anything. Yeah. There's no lanes. There's nothing. It's like, just drive.
12: That really wouldn't work for me. I'd be going like 50. Everyone else would be going 210. You know?
13: I'd be right behind you.
12: You'd be on 50?
13: 47.
12: Where is it? Is it Germany, the Autobahn or whatever? You just go?
13: You could just go, like, I think.
12: 110, yeah. 120. Yeah. That's insane to me. Although you get places quicker.
13: That might be one of my, like, biggest pet peeves.
18: Bro, you're driving like 75, and just out of nowhere, someone just zooms by at 93. Like,
17: bro.
18: And there's another guy behind him. Yeah. He's like, yeah, let's race.
17: I'm Yeah, it's not great.
18: I was ready to curse right there. It would have felt really good.
17: Please I'll don't. Hold it in. All right, at 5 p.m., Bert Emanuel Jr., if you want these Godsmack Stone Temple Pilots tickets, let us know why you want them on the Talkback, Mike. 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Godsmack, Stone Temple Pilots, Tuesday, September 15th at the North Island Credit Union Amphitheater. 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Interesting. 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
2: All right, Bert Emanuel Jr., the Aztec receiver, converted from quarterback. He'll join us at 5 p.m. Aztecs playing Saturday right here on San Diego Sports 760 to open their season. So I did not expect to see this story involving Red Sox broadcaster Will Fleming, who's a friend. I've known him for 20 years.
18: Yep.
2: We worked together in A-ball and then AAA. He has spent the better part of the last decade working in the major leagues for the Red Sox. His brother has been a longtime announcer for the Giants, Dave Fleming. And Will Fleming got himself embroiled in a little bit of a controversy because the Yankees, up six, stole two bases in the eighth inning the other day against the Red Sox. And Will Fleming went on to say, calling the game for the Red Sox, that basically because Jazz Chisholm stole second and third, the Red Sox should hit the batter, right? Because they violated the unwritten rules. Because the Yankees stole bases up six, that, in his opinion, the batter should be drilled as a result. Well, he caught so much flack. It's been viral. It's been all over social media. Yeah. He had to issue an apology on, I don't know if he had to. He did issue an apology on social media. And there's been a lot of fallout. The Yankee players have been very critical of what Will Fleming had to say. And it shows you this, that when you turn a mic on, whether it's a sports talk radio show or as a play-by-play announcer, they, or in any capacity, or you go on social media, there can be repercussions to what you do say. And we're watching that play out in real time.
18: Well, let's say this. Let's take the actual baseball portion of it here for a quick second, okay? The baseball portion of why is Chisholm running in that situation?
2: Yeah, I think it's dumb. I don't think
18: he's dumb.
2: Yeah.
18: I think, you know, people like to use the Bush League, I don't know, whatever the term, right? I think it is dumb. Here's the problem. It's not in the play-by-play. I think under his credentials, you're not making a determination, nor do people need to hear your opinion of whether that guy should get hit. Like, it's one thing to say, and I like the fandom part of it. Mm-hmm. I got no issues with some of these broadcasters. Oh, they're born and raised in Philadelphia, and they end up being a Phillies broadcaster, or they're born and raised in whatever. I got no issue with that. As long as you're also objective. Like, I think, for me, one of the things I love listening to Chick Hearn when I was a kid, Chick Hearn would be like, yeah, the Lakers suck right now. And I liked that. I liked him being honest about the team. But there is a kind of a line that you cross. What you can't say is, I mean, imagine if, you know, take yourself, you're doing a game. Are you going to say, are you going to be doing an Aztec football game this weekend? And what would you say of, yeah, that was a cheap shot from that guy? Aztecs should give a cheap shot right back to them. Like, is that your position to do that?
2: No, of course not. I think it is why Will ultimately took to social media to apologize. But here's where I sympathize. And I think you'll relate to this as well.
18: Yep.
2: We do YouTube. We do radio. We call games. It's a lot of time. I mean, I've been caught in this spot. I called Shohei Ohtani on YouTube like the worst baseball player ever. I never heard the end of it.
18: But you were right.
2: But, you know, and I was just offering, it was a stupid opinion in real time that I got roped into. The truth is, it's very easy for what happened to Will Fleming. Basically, he was frustrated with what the Yankees were doing, and he let the fandom get the best of him. And he said, you know what, they should take this out on the batter. It's easy to be in that spot because it's hard to always be, quote unquote, on in these positions, right? The mic is on. If you're not writing a novel, you can't erase things. If I'm writing a novel, I can go back and erase things. This is live. So I can make missteps on air. I have and I will again. It's very easy to make a misstep on air.
18: Yeah, I here's the problem I have with that. There is. You're not wrong with that. But like the concept of what he's getting at, what role would a broadcaster say in saying that?
3: Well, I mean,
18: you're right. Yeah. I've said stupid stuff on air.
17: Right.
18: There's been times where you and I might be having a conversation and we have no, like, there is a risk of any time you're live as often as
17: doing something
18: or saying something that's stupid. But that moment, like, that's a, and especially today, there isn't, you say that 25 years ago, you're probably getting most people to say, yeah, that is exactly what they should do, because that was kind of just the world of baseball. But I think the world of baseball has changed. So I think the concept of that, and then on top of that, you have a broadcaster that's saying it. You know, obviously he's put himself in a tough spot.
17: Here's the thing. In my opinion, this isn't the Tom Brenneman hot mic situation where you're like never heard from again, although he's actually back broadcasting. If I'm going to be dead honest here, I could have seen myself in a similar spot, and I've never done that. I think if he positioned it differently and said, I wonder if the Red Sox bench
18: that's different
17: would consider some type of retaliation.
18: Old school baseball says this is what would happen.
17: Yeah, 10 years ago, I wonder if the Red Sox would have acted in this manner. But he went a little further than that. He made a poor decision. We've all kind of been there, and this was on public display, and it's Yankees Red Sox.
18: I was just going to say, you know what's funny?
17: It's Boston.
18: If this was a Cincinnati-Pittsburgh game,
17: you never hear anything of it.
18: Two teams aren't going to make the playoffs. But because it's that, because it's those fan bases, you know, I don't know. Again, what happens from here? Slap on the wrist. All right, I made a mistake. Hopefully that's the case, but it may not be the case. I have no idea.
17: He called Aaron Boone, the manager of the Yankees, to apologize, by the way. And Aaron Boone took his call. Remember, Aaron Boone said postgame it was not Jazz Chisholm's decision to run. Take that for what it's worth. He said it came from the dugout that they were trying to add on, leading by six in the eighth inning. Ethan Salas has just arrived, by the way. So he was en route. Ethan Salas has just arrived to the major leagues. He is hugging his teammates right now in Cincinnati in the third inning of a 1-1 game.
18: That's kind of cool to see.
17: So that's why he didn't start, by the way. If you're wondering, if you thought Salas should have started today, he just got there an hour into the game. All right, Padres and Reds underway in the third. They are tied at 1. Bert Emanuel Jr. will join us coming up at 5 p.m. On the other side, how should we look at the recent transfer news involving SDFC and their chances to reach the postseason here in 2026? We will discuss Bert Emanuel Jr. at 5 p.m. from the Aztecs here on Schaefer and Sliwa.
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20: 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Padres and Reds are playing game two of their series right now in Cincinnati. It's Randy Vasquez going for San Diego and Nick Lodolo going for the Reds. Right now we are in the bottom of the third inning and we are tied at one apiece. Other baseball news, Angels owner Artie Moreno has agreed to sell the team to Rams owner Stan Kroenke for $4 billion. Kroenke's purchase will be done through the Kroenke Sports and Entertainment Group. They also own the Denver Nuggets, Colorado Avalanche, Colorado Rapids, and Arsenal FC in the Premier League. 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
17: All right, Schaefer and Sliwa, we're learning something
18: about. We are definitely learning some stuff about each other.
17: Here's the thing. So Allen's losing his mind because Ty France grounded into a double play in the third inning of a 1-1 game, right? Padres said the bases loaded one out. They had a runner with third, nobody out.
18: Yeah, cash in.
17: And you're like, you need to be more upset about this. I'm like, they're going to win the game 9-4.
18: No, I didn't say you need to be more upset about it. I was upset about it, and you kept cracking a joke. And I'm like, I don't want to hear jokes right now.
17: No, I wasn't cracking jokes.
18: You were cracking jokes.
17: Oh, I'm like, yeah, take the rest of the day
18: off. You're like, you upset? You know, what do you think? You want me to take over the rest of the day? I'm like, I want you to be more mad at what just happened.
17: I have watched baseball my whole life.
18: Went deeper into it and said, it's the third inning.
17: They're fine.
18: In a game against the Cincinnati Reds.
17: That we don't control.
18: They might be fine.
17: Yeah.
18: I don't like what happened there.
17: Well, did you?
18: So I can't pretend.
17: That's great.
18: Like, that was phenomenal.
17: Did you like yesterday
18: what do you want me to
17: when
18: do?
17: Michael King
18: Ty
17: had
18: France,
17: runners his first and third one
18: What do you want me
17: out?
18: To do? Ty France grounds into a double play and sit
17: Celebrate.
18: Here and be like, hell yeah, that was
17: He's
18: awesome.
17: He's right here. What about yesterday when I calmed you off the ledge? It was first and third, one out for Michael King. Oh, here we go. King's lost it. Gets out of it.
18: No, King wasn't good.
17: First and third. He
18: first
17: was
18: three
17: great.
18: Innings. In the first three innings, he was not good. And he had two plays by Jackson Merrill
17: I want you
18: Center
17: to go to the clubhouse
18: that
17: and
18: went
17: tell
18: 405
17: that.
18: Feet.
17: Yeah, but he goes six scoreless
18: innings. But through three innings, were you sitting there saying to yourself, my God, Michael King looks great today?
17: No, but let's watch it play out.
18: I understand that. But sports have emotions in the moment. You can't have me watch a game, the San Diego Padres, and sit here and say, you know what? That Ty France double play, I have no emotion towards it because I'm going to wait through nine.
17: No, you can have emotion towards it.
18: Brother, that's how I watch sports.
17: That's how my previous co-host watched sports. And
18: you mean the Warriors emotionally?
17: Yeah, well, no, irrationally emotionally. 2-0, the Warriors are losing. Season's over.
18: This team can't, Did I say the season's over? Did I say Ty France come through in the third with the bases loaded?
17: This is my former co-host.
18: But back to this. Ty France, one out, bases loaded. You don't get upset that he doesn't come through? Alan, I could still be thinking about 9 innings of a game.
17: Alan, in a baseball game,
18: yes,
17: players come through at best 34% of the time?
18: Sure.
17: What happens the other 66?
18: Yeah.
17: Exactly.
18: I complain about it.
17: I know, but that problem is
18: 66% of the time is my opportunity to complain about it.
17: Well, you don't want to look right now. You don't want, last thing you want to do is look at that single from Ellie De La Cruz. You're going to lose your mind.
18: I might.
17: 2-out single from, listen, everything is fine. Everything is fine. Trust the process. Ethan Salas is here.
18: Based on nothing.
17: Based on, I don't even know what we're talking about. Okay, where were we? I'll tell you where we were. So this is what happens, obviously, in Major League Soccer. Players get transferred, right? And one of the top players for SDFC goes to the Premier League, right? Stoke City. Luca Bombino. Mm-hmm. He even appeared, I think, today.
18: Yeah, he did. I saw Derek play something today. He retweeted something. And I think was like a part of the mix.
17: Right. So he appears today.
18: Contributed in some way.
17: And now SDFC is the beneficiary. They get the money from the club in England to secure the transfer, right, of Bombino. Mm-hmm. So how do you look at this? On one hand, it's good for the club. And I think presumably players do graduate from Major League Soccer. It's not the top league in the world like Major League Baseball. But on the other hand, you're trying to make the playoffs and you have fans that are hoping to see you in the postseason and succeed if you get there. So how are you supposed to feel about a player, quote unquote, graduating from your club and going elsewhere?
18: Yeah, it's a weird, it's kind of a, and this is new for us, right?
17: Yeah, I think like, so, yeah.
18: The MLS side of things and how soccer operates. And yesterday, Sal Zizzo was on, who does the official SCFC broadcast. He said something to the effect of like, it's kind of the world that soccer lives in, especially the MLS. He's like, they might be the 10th best soccer league in soccer, where
17: we don't
18: even know what that means. It's like, all we know is the NFL. We know MLB. We know NBA. We know this is the absolute best for all of these leagues. So soccer is the one where we're like, yeah, we're kind of the 1994 used vehicle and there's other cars out there that are Ferraris or whatever the case is. So my initial thought was like, yeah, I get it. You can get $5 million in a transfer.
17: Right.
18: But aren't we trying to make the playoffs and trying to, you know, make some noise? So that one's kind of, that one's kind of an adjustment for me, if I'm being honest with you. It's an adjustment for me, and it also makes me think, like, so the better SDFC does that just make it more difficult to hold on to some of these players because other clubs are going to see them as, hey, here's an opportunity to get somebody that's succeeding in San Diego?
17: Well, look at it. Okay, here would be like the MLB equivalent. I mean, if Jackson Merrill, your star young center fielder, got transferred to the Cebu Lions of the Nippon Professional Baseball League, what would we all say? Like, it's a disaster. Mm-hmm. Like, one of your core young pieces that you wanted to see her for a long time is now elsewhere because of money? Because Jose Feliciano and Kwanzaa Jones wanted to turn $24 million out of the player? But I get it. The circumstances are different.
18: But that's
17: to your
18: the
17: point.
18: Sport.
17: Soccer in the States isn't baseball in the States in terms of where the league is.
18: I saw something today. You tell me if you saw this or not. And this will tie back to San Diego in a sense. Let me find the story here real quick. But there was Manchester City signs Enzo Fernandez from Chelsea.
17: Yeah, yeah.
18: Okay, so we obviously know the Chelsea tie now with Feliciano. The English Premier League record equaling 125 million fee.
17: Wait, what?
18: It's a $169 million fee. It was 125
17: pounds?
18: European. Yeah.
17: Okay. Whatever, euros.
18: Euros.
17: Yep.
18: So $169 million transfer fee. So if we're going to cry and complain about it from SDFC, you got Premier League teams like Chelsea that are doing the same thing with Manchester City. It costs Manchester City, $169 million fee.
17: Well, I want to see, listen, if there's outcry about Major League Baseball structure, and we don't cover English Premier League, what the hell are they saying about English soccer?
18: No, you're right about that. I agree with you.
17: That's not happening to the Major Leagues.
18: We've looked at the Spanish League, and we're like, every year it's like,
17: Two teams have won this. But like imagine
18: how stupid
17: this.
18: Is that?
17: Imagine this. Ellie De La Cruz, the Reds, they suck. 8 games under, last place in the division. Mm-hmm. Young star. Yankees say, you know what, Reds? You need $170 million because your books are in the red? Here's $170 million. Give us De La Cruz. You talk about outcry. Mm-hmm. At least in baseball, when players are traded, they are for assets of players, not strictly for money.
18: No, but isn't college football this is more kind of like it's a good example. You can look at it as soccer. And now the difference is you don't have to do a transfer fee. You just play there 1 year and then you go there and you, hey, I was making $6 million there. I'm making $8 million here.
17: Yeah. If anything, to your point, like what if there was a world where eventually, I wonder if we are heading here. Like if San Diego State is the team to develop a quarterback, he spends 2 years here making it up.
18: Okay.
17: True freshman sits, redshirt freshman year, bursts onto the scene, 25 touchdowns, 8 interceptions. And now all of a sudden Clemson comes calling. And he gets $2.25 million to go play Clemson. Shouldn't San Diego State get a percent of that to put it back into their roster? Hmm. If you develop a player that gets $2 million to go to Clemson, shouldn't you get $400K as a finder's fee to then put back in your roster? That's what's happening in the Premier League. And we're saying that's unfair already, inherently. So I just... There's a lot of inequities in sports.
18: But you know where this all comes back to? Ty France grounding into a double play.
17: The third inning
18: of the September 1st game. The end of the day.
17: That's where it all comes back to. If they don't score in this inning, I'll lose my mind.
18: How many times have you and I, early on and kind of are, where I'll text you and I'll be hallucinating and you will say, it's early.
17: And then I'm always right.
18: I think you're 2 for 3. I think there was one game. I want to say there was one game you weren't right on it.
17: Yeah, you know what? I watch baseball, I think, a little differently, knowing that all the time you never get what you want in baseball.
18: Can I tell you what it is?
17: It's never clean and smooth.
18: I'll tell you what it is. There is this, there's like a desperation where you just want to see one.
17: And like I just one want, what?
18: And I just want to see one for San Diego specifically.
17: A title?
18: Yes.
17: It's not tied to that double play. See what I'm saying?
18: So everything that happens, like I'll be frank with you. Like today, the stuff that came out with Kroenke, I was like,
17: what's it mean for San Diego?
18: I was like, wait a minute here. What is he doing?
17: Yeah, couldn't he have bought the Padres?
18: He's grabbing the Angels. Why is he grabbing the Angels? Right. You know, so that just I think that you have this. But like I say, desperation. Like I'll go back to, you know, last year they lose to the Cubbies.
17: Yeah,
18: remember Xander gets called for that strike three?
17: Oh my gosh, I do.
18: It was awful.
17: I do.
18: And I'm sitting here and I'm like, that's it. Every year. This is how it works. You just like pile all these things. They're not all piled, but you know what I'm referring to.
17: No, I completely. That's honestly a good way to explain the situation to me. When you come at it from the perspective of it's always woe is me, like the shoe is always going to drop. I understand it. Like every San Diegan that is following the Padres or has followed the Padres is desperate to see them win at a very high level. Understandable. Completely understandable. Now it's on this ownership group, maybe the short term, this team, maybe this team can do something.
18: Mm-hmm.
17: There's reasons to believe they can. Let's see if it happens or not. First things first, got to get in.
18: Yeah.
17: Second things second, you got to win this game.
18: I will say this. The Ethan Salas, they have shown Ethan Salas.
17: How many times? A lot.
18: 15 times. It's kind of cool. It's kind of cool to see him kind of walk in. He's literally just arriving during the game. Everybody's giving him some love. This guy's probably got no idea. Can you imagine what's going on through his mind?
17: Oh, my God.
18: Can you imagine just what he's thinking of? And he's somebody that we really truly have talked about, you know, you obviously much more than me, but you've heard Ethan Salas' name and come trade deadlines. Like, would they actually trade Ethan Salas? He's like the one remaining big-time prospect that remained.
17: By the way, the last catcher to debut at a younger age, Pudge, is a 19-year-old, June 20th, 1991, 35 years ago.
18: Damn.
17: The last catcher to debut younger than Ethan Salas.
18: We just want another Pudge.
0: Well, that was
18: too much.
0: There's a couple fun facts with that. Do you know who the catcher was the year Ethan Salas was born? The Padres catcher was the year Salas was born.
17: It was probably like Austin Hedges.
0: Mike Piazza.
17: Okay. It was 15 years. Yeah. He's only 20 years old.
18: Mm-hmm.
17: That's insane. Now, he's got to still debut, but he'd be the youngest player to debut a catcher since Pudge Rodriguez.
18: What do you think they put him in?
17: 1991. I think it might be tomorrow if he just arrived during the game. That's my guess.
18: Yeah, probably tomorrow. Do it on the road, kind of Cincinnati Reds game.
17: Get it out of the way.
18: By the way, because you know when the next time. Next time you're debuting, Yankees. It's Yankees.
1: Get out of the way in front Padres of 10,000 people. No one's paying attention. Yeah. The dude tomorrow's a 6 ERA.
18: Just get it in.
20: Yeah, there'll be less pressure if he does it on the road opposed to unveiling him at home.
1: I completely agree.
18: Yeah.
17: All right, coming up at 5 p.m., Bert Emanuel Jr. joins the show. Aztec receiver, played quarterback the last time we saw him in the bowl game against North Texas. Ran wild. He's been converted to receiver. He'll join us coming up at 5 p.m. on the other side, giving away tickets to see Godsmack and Stone Temple Pilots at the North Island Credit Union Amphitheater 2 weeks from today on September 15th. If you want those tickets, hit us up on the talkback mic. 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
5: Southbound side of the 15, things are going to be slow in pockets starting just before the 52 all the way over to the 5, while the northbound side is going to be a tough ride as well from Friars to just before the 52. Southbound 805, also a tough ride from the 52 over to 43rd, and then clear out to the 54.
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17: So I'm trying to put together Ethan Salas' travel day because he showed up right in the third inning. They showed him on TV, at least in uniform. So El Paso had been in Oklahoma City and then was off yesterday but scheduled to open a series against Las Vegas today in El Paso. So I would assume he was back in El Paso, Texas when he got word. Yeah. And I don't know how easy it is to get from El Paso to Cincinnati. Probably involves two flights, right? Is there a lot of nonstop El Paso, Cincinnati?
18: Well, you got to fly to, you need to fly to Philly.
17: And then you need Philly to Miami. Pittsburgh. Pittsburgh to Cleveland, Cleveland to Cincinnati.
18: And then you take a bus. Showed up. You have to get the bus in there, too.
17: Because part of me, when I looked this afternoon and I saw the lineup, I'm like, you know what? I don't think he'll be in there the first day because it's the first day.
18: Yeah.
17: So I saw him. He's not in there. For me, he's the catcher. No big deal. But now when you put two and two together, like, he literally wasn't even there. So he couldn't have started the game. I'd be surprised if you showed up in
18: him
17: game.
18: For not being there by the time the game starts?
17: Yeah, I would send him back to AAA.
18: Right.
17: I would send him back down.
18: Because you got to send a message to this kid that you can't be
17: this
18: high of a prospect. And you just think you can walk in whenever you feel like
17: walk
18: it?
17: Walk in the third inning? It's like a Ketel Marte situation. Right? This is unbelievable. You know, put him on the suspended list before he appears.
18: That's your answer to Craig?
17: That's your question
18: to Craig?
17: Hey, Craig. Did you see the Ketel Marte situation? Hey, Craig.
18: Craig, this looks terrible different? On the team. Why would Salas just show up?
17: Yeah, why would you leave
18: whenever him? Whenever the hell he feels like.
17: Would it be a little odd to you if he appeared in this game when he, like, he probably doesn't even know the signs.
18: Do you know what my question would be to Craig?
17: What was your question to Craig?
18: Does Ty France not care anymore?
17: He grounded it to a double play, Craig. I mean, this is unbelievable.
18: Does he not care anymore?
17: So the Reds and the Padres, I had told Alan earlier, just relax, right? It's early.
18: How do you feel now?
17: I feel okay. I mean, it's still baseball.
18: I feel okay.
17: Now, yesterday you went down the path.
18: The longer they're in a game are the Cincinnati Reds. That's why I was kind of like...
17: concerning it is.
18: That's why I was kind of like... Can you just bury them early?
17: No, you're right. Anyways, yeah. Well, I remember yesterday when they took maybe a 4 or 5-0 lead and we were on the air. Mm-hmm. You went down the path of like, dude, it's the Reds. And you kind of need these games. So normally you want to win a series, but can you sweep the series, right?
18: Yeah.
17: And I'm with you. I mean, you bring up a really good point. You took one of them. You're playing very average starting pitching. You need to capitalize in these opportunities.
18: There is a few reasons for it, right? Like, you're coming off this just, how odd was that series in Tampa? We may never watch a series like that again where... Right. Literally everything kind of went against you. And not to say that, you know, the Padres are obviously, they don't have something to do with that. Of course they do. But just is an odd series. You got Arizona, who was then took a half-game lead. Arizona's taken off Philadelphia. So there's a little bit of this series against Cincinnati where it does become more crucial. You didn't have to use anybody yesterday, right? Like, there was also your bullpen.
17: Point.
18: You got to obviously sit a lot of your main guys. They didn't have to come in. So I may joke around about it, but I think there's a tremendous amount of value in each one of these games against Cincinnati specifically.
17: I agree, and I also agree with your overall point of, as by the way, the Padres have taken a lead, as I said.
18: Take all the credit. I don't care.
17: Take the credit.
18: You take the credit.
17: Fernando Tatis Jr., he's going to hit.
18: Almost hit one yesterday.
17: I was going to say, he's going to hit 20 home runs. I feel confident in saying that if he's healthy. He's hit now 18. It's 23 games left in the year. I mean, we're going to look at his end numbers, Alan. Or see a guy that hit 280-something. Mm-hmm. Guy that
18: got to 21
17: home runs, right? I don't even know what the RBIs are, but he's a leadoff man. Mm-hmm. The year is going to look very reasonable. It might even look good on paper at the end of the
18: day. No, I think on paper it will look... I think reasonable might be the right word.
17: How many steals? 30-plus, right?
18: Mm-hmm.
17: I mean, the year's going to look...
18: Well, and he's also, for him... He needs this because he's been struggling a little bit as well. So just to kind of get back into, he went through such a groove where, brother, there was a time every time the guy came into bat, I'm like, is he getting a single, a double, is he getting a home run? He's getting on.
17: You're right.
18: So for him to just kind of try to get back on track as well. But 2-1 Padres, if you're not following that, Tatis just hit a home run.
17: Like, what would you say about a player in general? Mm-hmm. If I just said 285, 22.
18: Mm-hmm.
17: 79 RBIs, 39 steals. Like, wow, right?
18: Yeah.
17: Like, it's pretty good.
18: Yeah, but if I said it was Tatis, what would you say? I want more. I mean,
17: it's kind of an interesting,
18: yeah.
17: It's kind of an interesting line.
18: Like, I think how many RBIs did you say?
17: He's got 68 now with today, so I give him another 10, 78.
18: Okay, a good season, not a great season for Tatis. What are his numbers?
17: Good season. We're talking average and home runs, everything. Probably, and steals. The RBIs, who cares, because he's a leadoff man. Mm-hmm. It's not as impactful for me.
18: Sure, sure.
17: I say good seasons, 35 homers, 280, 35 steals.
18: So 35 homers is a good season, not great? I would say at this stage of his career, that's great.
17: Yeah, what did you say, good?
18: I said good. So I'm saying like a good 30? Season, 28 home runs, yeah, 28 30? To 30.
17: I would think. Yeah. So it's going to be a little off
18: so
17: of that.
18: So it will be off, but I think the point that you're trying to make is...
17: Yeah, what is the point
18: of
17: making?
18: Look how off it was 3 months ago, two and a half months ago.
17: Is he gonna hit 10?
18: This is a... Yes, I mean, we said that. It's kind of funny. One of the times that I've seen you most animated on this show...
17: Oh, I'm so mad at Tatis.
18: ...is when you were making... the

0: We're like, bro, or like, come on. Like, you're doing it because you care. You're mm-hmm. saying it to your mother because you really care. Like, sometimes, like, again, it might be awkward, but you need to make the point because it's mom and we care. Therefore, I need to say it. That's a little bit like Tatis. I've watched the kid grow up in front of my eyes. Sometimes I need to, like, say how I feel because I care.
1: There's also, like, a piece of this where it's like, you know, did you ever have your, like, your parents growing up? It's like, yeah, you got no choice. Like, this is how it needs to be, whatever it is. It's mm-hmm. like, you have to clean your room at the, whatever the case is. With Tatis was like, Tatis, there ain't no, like, there's no plan B here.
0: No.
1: You need to be great. Like, we're not asking you to be great.
0: Average.
1: You have to be great.
0: Yeah.
1: If this franchise is going to accomplish anything, you're not, we're worried about Machado and his numbers because of his age and the contract that's, we're worried about Xander. Like, there's other guys that let us complain about for other reasons. It can't be a freaking 27-year-old that's supposed to be one of the faces of Major League Baseball. So that's why I think everybody was hitting on him.
0: And here's the one other thing with Tatis. No matter what the numbers say,
1: if France comes up, I want you, I have my back turned on France. If Ty France, when he comes up, I'm not even watching Ty France anymore.
0: Well, you should be because he's like the best player on this team. But I'll say this. If Tatis, no matter what the numbers are, is in the postseason, you got a shot. Like if he's been such a good postseason player in his Padres career that if he's playing anything like this,
1: yeah,
0: and you get to the postseason, I'll take my chances with Fernando Tatis Jr.
1: You need a lot more than Tatis.
0: We'll see. I think you just need Tatis. I'm kidding.
1: That's the one problem. It's like they're all going to need to do something. Everyone, if they're going to actually make noise in the postseason, it's going to have to be a stretch where everybody's making some real noise.
0: And by the way, Machado's not healthy. They just showed him swing, and he's grimacing.
1: Yeah, he said sometimes when he makes contact, there's...
0: Yeah, it's not great. All right, Bert Emanuel Jr., the Aztec quarterback, converted to wide receiver. We'll give away some Aztec tickets for Saturday's home opener and season opener against Portland State. On the other side, and connect live with Bert Emanuel Jr. He'll join us next on Schaefer and Sliwa, San Diego Sports 760, and live on the iHeartRadio app.
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4: Southbound side of the 15, things are going to be slow in pockets starting just before the 52 all the way over to the 5, while the northbound side is going to be a tough ride as well from Friars to just before the 52. Southbound 805, also a tough ride from the 52 over to 43rd, and then clear out to the 54.
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7: 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Padres and Reds are playing game 2 of their series right now in Cincinnati. We are currently in the bottom of the 5th inning, and the Padres lead 2-1. In other baseball news, Angels owner Artie Moreno agreed to sell the team to Rams owner Stan Kroenke today for $4 billion. Kroenke's purchase will be done through the Kroenke Sports and Entertainment Group. That's the group that also owns the Denver Nuggets, Colorado Avalanche, the Colorado Rapids of the MLS, and Arsenal FC of the Premier League. 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
8: 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Bert, we appreciate you taking time for us here on the home of the Aztecs. What does it sound like to you when I say starting wide receiver? You've spent your whole career as a quarterback. What's it sound like when I say starting wide receiver, Bert Emanuel Jr.?
9: Oh, it's a blessing, you know. It took a lot of hard work. It took a lot of time, a lot of unseen hours, a lot of work just with the guys, a lot of work by myself. But it's just a blessing to be able to put myself in this situation starting this year off.
10: Bert, walk us through it. I mean, as you say that, just that transition – what are some of the things that maybe we don't know, or that, you know, you spend behind the scenes working on? Like what is to go from a quarterback to a wide receiver? I mean, just help us understand just how difficult of a process that is. Or for you, it's like, no, I'm an athlete. You can put me anywhere. What exactly is that transition?
9: It was a hard process. The biggest thing for me was really just learning the technique stuff. It was kind of weird first couple of days just not being behind the center. My whole life I was a quarterback, so it was a whole new world for me. Like, first couple of days, like, I kind of felt like I looked out of place. So I was just getting comfortable, and probably the biggest thing that I worked on was just catching the ball, really. Like, all the times with the guys just on the jugs machine before practice, after practice, we're bored at the crib, just texting the group chat, let's go get on the jugs. So it was just catching the ball was the biggest thing.
8: Bert, take us, go all the way back, because you started at Central Michigan. I remember seeing you when the Aztecs played Central Michigan a couple of years ago. And then there you are a year later, and you're in Southern California at San Diego State. It's amazing how things can be full circle like that. But when you were recruited by Central Michigan, obviously they recruited you as a quarterback. But didn't you receive offers everywhere to be a skill position guy coming out of high school? Take us through your initial recruitment.
9: Coming out of high school, I had a lot of different opportunities to play a bunch of different positions, but my heart was kind of dead set on being a quarterback. So got the opportunity late January. I think it was January 9th I got the Central Michigan offer, and then I signed like 3 days later. Like, they gave me the opportunity to play quarterback. I was excited, and I went and rolled with it, but I went out there. I was there for 3 years. Then Coach Mack ended up retiring, and I was kind of like, okay.